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Then say, hey, Alexa, play WOLB.

have help in 67, yeah. Mm-hmm. Listen, ho! So many women claim they need two men now. One to provide, oh yeah, the other one to satisfy. I know, yeah, but listen, the man who works 8 hours a day, yeah, for the man, sometimes, oh yeah, is a little too tired. You can't always satisfy. Listen to me, baby, yeah, yeah. Listen. The man who doesn't know work, he's plenty rested, who rides around the Cadillac all day long. You women say he's able to do it.

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Listen to me now. When your child wakes up about 3 o'clock, baby, and you're not there, he begins to get a little worried. 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

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That very, very special night. 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That very special girl. 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

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I was so ragged that folks used to call me Patches. 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

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And you know, mama knew what I was going through, 'cause every day I had to work to feed.

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3: Recently, I heard a sermon about the need to excavate before you're able to elevate. The sermon encouraged us to dig deep, to remove bad habits, counterproductive decisions, destructive desires, and even a few dead memories, which will frequently haunt our decision-making powers. We were reminded that sustained elevation is dependent upon an unshakable foundation. If we are unsure about our elevation, more likely than not, it's because we are building upon an unstable foundation. And instead of shoring up our foundation through excavation, we just continue to build on insecure ground. So I want to leave you with this one thought today. It is not possible to elevate to your highest potential until you have first excavated an unreliable foundation.
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I know that all it takes is just the sight of your face to make me realize that I always love you, God. And I can see that you've got some more tears to shed. 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
1: Speak, drums. 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For the people who would condemn in slavery time their brothers and sisters for being ignorant. 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They say, you black man should love those brothers and sisters even in death. Because that valiant struggle for life made you what you are today. So keep on growing for them, in mind, in body, and in soul.

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Today's special is Memphis Soul Stew. We sell so much of this, people wonder what we put in it. We're gonna tell you right now. Give me about a half a teacup of bass. Now I need a pound of fat back drums. Now give me 4 tablespoons of ballin' Memphis guitars. This gonna taste all right.

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This has got to be the saddest day of my life. I called you here today for a bit of bad news. I won't be able to see you anymore because of my obligations and the ties that you have. We've been meeting here every day. And since this is our last day together, I want to hold you just one more time. When you turn and walk away, don't look back.

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1: I remember my first love affair. 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But my mama had some great advice, so I thought I'd put it in the words of this song. I can still hear her saying,

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Can I express to you the joy I felt when I realized that I had found the perfect man for me? The man who could make me feel all the things I felt a woman should feel. I said, darling, I want to be the perfect woman for you. I got myself a 3-year subscription to Essence magazine. Read it from cover to cover. You know I wanted to be perfect for him. I said, black is beautiful. Just keep getting up. Together we can make it. It's gonna be all right. Forget about what society says is or isn't, or what can or cannot be. Keep getting up. He quit his job. Came home one day with 14 mirrors. Some Afro sheen, some Afro clean, some Afro fluid, some Afro do it to it. Go sit up in the room and look at the black beautiful. Check out the boy, mother's love, mother's love. I said, well, my darling, I hate to get in your business, you know what I mean? But I mean, what about a job? I mean, what about the gas and the electricity? Well, not that I am equating a job with your manhood, you understand, but I mean, you did have a choice in this. He said, I got to get myself together. I'm tired of working for somebody else. I made me take out a small businessman's loan and open up a head shop. I said, but that's not bringing no money in. I mean, he said, you working, ain't you? Get off my back. I don't know. You see, I wasn't raised like that, y'all. I mean, I figure if I got to get up and go to work every day, then every able-bodied in the household's supposed to get up and go, at least looking. I know it ain't easy out there, but I said, now, if for some reason you feel that you can no longer be the man that I thought you were at the beginning of our relationship, then I got this one thing to lay on you, my sweet.

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And don't.

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0: one more. You know I got a knock on each and every door. I want to see if I can be a friend. I want to help somebody. I want to help everybody. I got to give all my heart. I want to make.
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Just cause her got them little skinny legs, you know that ain't no way to do. You didn't act like that when you had it at home behind closed doors. All right. 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But that's all right.

0: you, baby. 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Keep on walking, baby. Show you what I'm talking about. Listen to this. Now, who'll take the woman with the skinny legs? 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I'm gonna give you away in a minute. Come on, somebody please take the lady with the skinny legs.
1: I don't know.
0: Now, y'all know the lady with skinny legs got to have somebody, too, now.
1: I don't know.
0: Will somebody please take the lady with the skinny legs, please?
2: Hey, Joe.
0: Yeah, Bobby.
2: Why don't you take
0: her? Shut up, fool. I don't want no woman with no skinny legs. Look here. I thought about giving this woman a Clyde, but no. See, I know the kind of women Clyde like. Little Leroy will take her. Say, Leroy, you got her.

this lady. 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Just because he's walking with you with them raggedy clothes. Man just forgot to get his suit out the cleaners, that's all. All right. All right. You act like that man don't belong to you. Go on over there and kiss him and hold his hand. Say, you ain't going to do what? That's all. You just walk on, mister. And don't you worry about a doggone thing at all. Because there's some woman somewhere who'll take you, Mr. Raggedy Clothes. Yes, there is. Let's keep on walking.

0: When I grow up, I want to be a ballerina. 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
9: July 20th. Do you know what time it is? It's Al Sharpton's time. And for the next 3 hours, it's time to put aside all pretenses, deception, denial, or fronting. The time has come to keep it real on Keeping It Real with Reverend Al Sharpton. A very good afternoon to all of you across the country, and good morning to our West Coast listeners. And welcome to all those listening on Sirius XM Channel 126, Urban View, where talk empowers and becomes action. I'm Dominique Sharpton. I'm Reverend Sharpton's eldest daughter. I'm sitting in today for the Rev. Many of you know Reverend Sharpton is traveling. He is in Mississippi today, where everyone is convening to celebrate the life of this young man, Nolan Wells. Reverend Sharpton went to Mississippi to eulogize Nolan today, and he is joined by members of National Action Network, and he has joined attorney Benjamin Crump and the family of Nolan Wells to lay this young man to rest. It is Hot Button Issues Monday, so I'm sitting in the hot seat taking your calls. We are going to have a dynamic conversation today, and as always, you can call in and keep it real with us. You can call in and join the conversation. You can call us today at 1-877-532-5797, 1-877-532-5797. Very good afternoon to all those watching and tuning in to us via live stream at nationalactionnetwork.net. And certainly good afternoon to all those who contribute on the message board. Certainly we wish you a good afternoon as well. Well, it is Hot Button Issues Monday, and we got a lot to talk about. Certainly want to, of course, open the phone lines, and we've got a lot to discuss as we have been moving and shaking and really being involved in the action and what we know we must do to stay involved, to stay alert, aware, to stay knowledgeable, to stay informed, and to stay committed to action. Well, tragedy has certainly hit National Action Network very closely this past weekend as well, as we are really saddened to also hear of the passing of one of our devoted youth organizers and leaders, Brother Usman Diallo. And over the weekend, Ashley, my sister, and I heard of this unfortunate passing of this young man. We are certainly heartbroken, and National Action Network certainly want to, you know, extend our condolences. It's been a really, really rough weekend for us, especially the young people of National Action Network, those who have encountered this young man. He was a very devoted and committed young a youth leader and dedicated organizer. He first walked through our doors as a teenager in high school, joining National Action Network's Youth Huddle, had a real passion for serving others and a determination to really make a difference. And over the years, you know, he had become far more than just a participant, far more than one who comes to National Action Network to be inspired or to get engaged. He really became a leader. He was a mentor. He was an organizer. One of the young men who helped to really shape and strengthen what our National Youth and College Division looks like today. And certainly to watch Usman, we called him Us, to certainly watch Us, you know, grow from a teenager in our huddle, you know, into one of Harlem's brightest young public servants was truly a privilege and a blessing to our organization. And so we are walking around with heavy hearts today as we have to say farewell to our young brother Usman, as we are also laying to rest young brother Nolan Wells, as we are continuing to convene on the local and national level around how we will continue to do the work and to really stay committed to knowing that we too can make a difference, and really seeing how this young man in just 24 years as he lived was really committed to making that difference and really committed to standing with the movement and being involved. And it was a real privilege to see such a young person really make that commitment. That innate commitment. And I know that we stand with, you know, all those who whose lives he touched and he impacted. And I know that you can hear my voice and understand the heaviness that we're dealing with right now. But this is why, you know, we convene, and this is why we have platforms where we can come together and uplift one another. So I appreciate your encouragement today as we continue to have to call out his name in some uncomfortable settings and some uncomfortable conversations to not only find out what happened to this young man, but to hold his legacy strong and to continue moving forward and doing the work that we know that he was so committed to doing, and we know that we all believe in. So rest in power to our young brother Usman Diallo, and we certainly stand with his family in offering our condolences, prayers, thoughts, and certainly love. As I mentioned, Reverend Al is in Mississippi as he's leading the funeral services for 18-year-old Nolan Wells. And certainly, you know, his death has really become much bigger to me than, you know, a tragic story. You know, it's really become another example of a family, you know, demanding answers before the public moves on. And certainly Nolan and this whole situation, you know, as we continue to figure out and find out what actually happened, Attorney Benjamin Crump and the family, the parents of Nolan Wells, came to New York last week and announced that they had embarked on this private investigation, calling for this investigation to take place and to find out, you know, more information about what happened to Nolan and what happened to their loved one. And we know that he disappeared during July 4th boat trip with friends. Those friends returned without him. And days later, his body was discovered. And now his parents continue, of course, questioning what really happened. We're all questioning what really happened. And as I mentioned, civil rights attorney Benjamin Crump is representing the family. We also heard that Colin Kaepernick reportedly funded the independent autopsy, and Tyler Perry, among others, stepped up to help National Action Network and others to cover the expenses for the funeral. And certainly we know that this is a long haul, right? This is not something that we know is going to just go away tomorrow. We know that this not only investigation, but this story is going to linger, you know, and really make a pinpoint to a lot of the outrage that we have been experiencing and a lot of the questions and, you know, that we want answers to as we encounter these things, these tragedies that happen, especially as it involves our young people, the vulnerable community, those who, you know, we fight for the promising future for every single day. And certainly this is not easy for anyone, but we know that those that remain strong and vigilant will, of course, seek the victory in the end. And this, you know, this story is not simply about one investigation either. It's really about trust. And how many times have Black families in particular, you know, been told to wait for the investigation, let us handle it, you know, while feeling like they aren't just getting the whole story. And so, you know, whether it was Emmett Till or Trayvon Martin or Kendrick Johnson or Sandra Bland, you know, we're still counting the role of those that, you know, we've seen these tragedies happen to, and questions been answered, and not a lot of answers have been given. Not a lot of resolve have happened, you know, out of result of the tragedy of losing their lives. And so we often say, and families often say, you know, they begin their own investigations because confidence is, you know, an official answers has eroded. And today's funeral, you know, certainly is about celebrating Nolan's life, but funerals in the Black community have historically become places, I feel, where movements began. And so we know that in this moment, as we are lifting up Nolan Wells's name, as we are very committed and involved to wanting to find out what happened to Nolan, we also know that, you know, this movement continues to press forward. And as we are, you know, trying to deal with, you know, how, you know, violence is being handled in various communities, or if we're talking about, you know, policy, or we are talking about, you know, how investigations are handled, and how special investigations come about being handled. Whatever it is, we can pick at many different things, especially with this case. But we know that a young man's life has been lost, and we have very few answers as to why that has happened. And so we are going to stay involved. We're going to stay vigilant. We're going to stay committed. We are going to continue to stand with this family. We're going to continue to pay very close attention to the facts as they come out through this investigation. And we are going to really, in this moment, really think about how the organization of our future looks like and how we as individuals carry that mantle for justice forward. It's Hot Button Issues Monday. Dominique Sharpton here taking your calls. We got a lot to talk about, a lot to do, a lot to get involved in, but we want to hear from you and we want to keep it real. 1-877-532-5797. 1-877-532-5797. We'll be back with more of Keeping It Real with Sharpton. We'll be right back. Keeping It Real.
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5: It's Sybil Wilkes with what we need to know. Stunning declarations coming from the White House. President Trump announced Thursday night he is declassifying evidence showing the U.S. election system is vulnerable to fraud. The president claimed that China actively hacked our infrastructure to breach 220 million U.S. voter files during the 2020 election cycle. He further alleged that a hidden deep state network operating within the federal government deliberately hid these foreign actions from the public. Turning to severe weather, a life-threatening climate emergency is expanding across parts of the Lone Star State. Heavy torrential downpours are forecast to batter South Central Texas once again today, where at least two people have tragically died from this week's devastating flash floods. More than 2 million residents face additional rounds of heavy rain, with emergency crews already executing over 230 high water rescues. In public health news, federal medical investigators are closing in on what they believe is the potential culprit behind a massive multi-state parasitic outbreak. The Washington Post reports that the CDC is actively investigating shredded iceberg lettuce supplied by Taylor Farms to Taco Bell locations as a likely source of the cyclosporiasis, which generated thousands of cases across 34 states. And finally, a security breach is not only shocking, but it's under investigation at the Today Show studios. Police sources reveal a male intruder successfully bypassed restricted security barriers and around one particular security guard around 9 o'clock Thursday morning, asking for the weather host, Al Roker, before shouting racial slurs and lunging at the host, Craig Melvin. Security teams quickly detained the man, and all was well for the Today Show on Friday morning. To subscribe to my free daily newsletter, please visit SybilWilkes.com. For all the news 24/7, go to News1.com. I'm Sybil Wilkes. 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
13: 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We were reminded that sustained elevation is dependent upon an unshakable foundation.

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Keeping It Real. I'm Dominique Sharpton, Reverend Sharpton's eldest daughter, sitting in for him today. Reverend Sharpton is in Mississippi, where he is joining the contingency of leaders and the family of Nolan Wells to pay tribute to Nolan's life and legacy. And certainly, we appreciate Rev for always, as Attorney Benjamin Crum says, Reverend Sharpton,

0: always answers the bell. And so we certainly, thank Rev for stepping up as always to the call, to the clarion call for justice, and certainly his words at the funeral that's still happening right now, certainly poignant for this moment, and certainly words of wisdom and of truth and of inspiration, as we know only Rev can do. And so we thank Rev for those words, and for standing with the family of Nolan Wells, and for really standing up in this moment as we are all asking the question, what happened to Nolan? And certainly we are going to stay vigilant and making sure that we find those answers and making sure that the family gets those answers, because this is certainly a travesty. But to not know what happened to hear that people just don't care about what happened, certainly is not something that sits well with any of us. And so we are certainly involved in staying on the front lines, calling for justice for Nolan Wells in the event that we want to know what happened to this young man. It's Hot Button Issues Monday, so we're taking your calls all across the country. Call in and talk about what issues are on your mind, some hot button issues that you want to discuss, you want to get it off your chest. But we ask that you do one thing: keep it real. And you can join in on today's conversation. You can call us at 1-877-532-5797, 1-877-532-5797, or you can join us, of course, on the message board. We know that folks are joining us and writing their comments in discussion as we are also live streaming at nationalactionnetwork.net. Well, Spain won the World Cup as well over the weekend. Certainly, we know that sports have often reflected society. And so certainly Spain, showed up and showed the value of preparation and patience and teamwork. And Argentina certainly reminded us that championships are incredibly difficult to repeat. I'm sorry. But, this is also an opportunity really to, discuss global sports and the growing popularity of soccer in America. I know that, Marcus Allen was very interesting and a real personal favorite of mine to be able to take my son to the FIFA World Cup Series as it was, here this year. And really was a beautiful sight to see so many people from all over the world really in tune to the World Cup and what it means, obviously, to society and to the world of not only sports, but the world of how we really, value and instill education and knowledge and preparation in our next generation. So full circle moment. And for those of you who are, congratulations to those who went for Spain. And certainly it was definitely a great series, I feel, in general, to watch and be in tune to. Let's go to the phones. We see some folks holding on and want to share and get your comments in. So I know there's a lot of folks coming on. And so let's get right into it. Let's speak with JT. JT is listening to us from Milwaukee. JT, you're keeping it real. Good afternoon.
1: Oh, wow. I've been on hold so long, I forgot your name almost for a minute.
0: That's all right. Dominique, you can call me Dom.
1: Dominique, just... I'm messing, Dominique.
0: Hey, girl, hey, whatever you want to say.
1: Hey, Dominique. I want to say thank you so very much, dear. And to your dad in Mississippi, watching out for Mr. Nolan, trying to figure that out with the best. Hey, your dad is the best. He's working with the best. So your dad, Reverend Sharpton Dominique, hey, my love. But Dominique, excuse me, dear. What I was going to say, and please excuse me, because I know you heard this before. When it comes to, excuse me for if I'm getting off the subject here.
0: Just take your time. Take a deep breath and take your time. We here.
1: But Dominique, thank you so very much for being there, dear. All I want to say is when it comes to ice and stuff like that, and in Milwaukee, Wisconsin, the mayor and the common council, I know you heard of this before, Dominique, nationwide. When it comes to ice and stuff like that, the way they've been carrying on and stuff like that, killing people and getting away with it, Dominique, in Milwaukee, Wisconsin, the mayor and the common council said, well, if you're going to work here, you have to do the same thing. You have to take off your mask and stuff like that. And stuff like that, Dominique. That's what they said here with the mayor of Milwaukee and the common council here in Milwaukee, Wisconsin. Excuse me, I know it's been going on nationwide and stuff. But, you know, it's the police officers and the sheriff's department. And excuse me, Dominique, for being all over the map. But what I'm trying to say, dear, that the police officers, sheriff's department, nationwide, don't have to wear masks. What they do, show their face. So I heard with Donald Trump, once he got into office and put people in office with the Department of Justice, and they saying, well, that's the, well, if they take off their masks and stuff, that's unconstitutional. Well, what I'm trying to say is, if that's unconstitutional for them to take off their masks and show what they're doing, you know, going around shooting people and acting crazy and stuff, getting honest, you know, people that's actually American citizens and stuff like that, I said to myself, what in the hell are you talking about? And excuse me, dear, I didn't mean to cuss nationwide. But I'm just saying, if the police officers nationwide don't have to wear a mask, I don't know, they can do wrong or do good, but you don't have to wear a mask and show your real face doing your honor and doing for the, you know, here in the United States, America, 250 years, all that kind of stuff. But I'm trying to say, how dare you, Department of Justice, under Donald Trump, trying to tell us that the ICE people going around snatching people up and stuff like that, you know, innocent
0: people.
1: And
0: they don't have to wear it. They have the discretion of being able to wear a mask. I understand what you're saying, JT.
1: Thank you
0: for bringing that comment up to us. But no, you're absolutely right. And thank you for your call. And if you think about it, yeah, absolutely. And if you think about it, you know, there's the mask gang has been around for a long time, you know, with the Ku Klux Klan, with many other gangs who, you know, hide their identity in order to, you know, to mask themselves from their identity being known. And so, yeah, this is something that, you know, we've been seeing for a while. It's something that, you know, obviously there's some, you know, protection, you know, provisions in place for them to be able to do that. And there's justification for that, but it's certainly something that, you know, it is wild to see. And I think as y'all saw that movie, Wild Wild West, this is the Wild Wild West in many different, you know, areas, from those who unfortunately have to encounter, these agents. And, you know, and sometimes it gets really rough, and it gets, you know, really, you know, it's already been unsafe, but it gets really rough, some of these encounters. And we've seen it. You know, it's all over social media. So it's not like, you know, they're trying to hide it. But this is an overhaul, and it's a huge problem, and it's been for a long time. And it's going to, you know, really take a lot of strategy. And seriously, this is all in conversation of why we're here, because we need to really deal with that the current leadership and why things like this is being able to happen. So JT, I hope that you'll exercise your rights and continue to utilize your rights. As we know, we have a commitment, and we have a duty as individuals to exercise our rights and utilize our rights to fight for the progress that we want to see and the change that we want to see. So with that said, thank you for your comment, JT. Thank you for keeping it real. We're taking your comments and your calls. It's Hot Button Issues Monday, and you can join in on the conversation. Call us at 1-877-532-5797, and we'll be back with more of Keeping It Real with Sharpton. We'll be right back.

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0: Sharpton's eldest daughter. Sitting in for the Rev today, Rev is in Mississippi, where he is joining the family of Nolan Wells as they pay tribute to Nolan's life and legacy at the funeral services today in Mississippi. But I'm sitting in the hot seat as it's Hot Button Issues Monday. We're taking your calls, and you too can join in on the conversation. Call us at 1-877-532-5797, 1-877-532-5797, or you can join us on the message board and watch us via live stream at nationalactionnetwork.net. But before the break, and JT was spot on as he opened us up for this Hot Button Issue Monday, as we are talking and convening and blessed to be able to come together once again. But certainly, and in conversations, I wanted to bring up, as we're going to be joined by Brother Antoine Seawright momentarily, but, you know, this conversation of this government shutdown and the Save America Act. And as we know, Congress is heading toward another funding deadline. And certainly, Republicans in particular want to connect the government funding with voting legislation that's requiring proof of citizenship and also voter identification. And some Republicans worried that, you know, this strategy will cause another shutdown. Democrats obviously oppose the legislation. But I think this conversation goes larger than voter ID. And Brother JT was talking about, you know, how ICE agents get to get the liberty of being able to walk around with their face covered and wearing face masks when they encounter, you know, people and do their work. And to me, this conversation is larger than a voter ID. It's really about governing. And we've been talking about this so many times throughout Keeping It Real, but in just various conversations that we have, I think, in our community. So every few months, we know that Congress faces another shutdown threat. And, you know, we keep asking, well, why can't Congress keep the government operating while debating controversial legislation separately? And supporters are even arguing, obviously, that, you know, the election integrity increases public confidence. And we also know that certain opponents also argue that these requirements, right, risk making voter voting harder for eligible citizens. But the political question, I think, becomes, you know, should the essential government funding be tied to unrelated legislation? And then, you know, obviously, should Congress separate these issues? And do shutdown threats, you know, actually work politically? I'm really interested to know that. But as we see things continue to unfold and happen, I think that it is important to draw the correlations as they are, as they exist. And I think that people sometimes, you know, misstep when they're thinking about, oh, well, you know, this means that, and you know, because we have this liberty, or because, you know, we don't have this liberty, you know, it's impacted by this. But I think that there are a lot of things, you know, we're talking about Nolan Wells, we're talking about, you know, important pieces of legislation as it relates to our economic empowerment. And then, of course, you know, it's hitting us home because we're dealing with, you know, the surging of gas prices, and we're dealing with, you know, so many things that are happening where, you know, it's impacting us economically. Our fund, you know, our pockets are being hit. And so we're feeling it as Americans, but I don't think that we are really utilizing our voices where we're actually talking about how these things are correlated and all intertwined, because they're all together, I feel. But let's go back to the phones. I know folks want to chime in. I just wanted to bring that into the conversation. So thank you, JT, for spearheading that. But let's talk to Queen. Queen's listening to us, holding on from California. Queen, you're keeping it real. Good afternoon.
1: What's up, girl? So, Nolan Wells is just the tip of the iceberg of what the young African people are going through in this stolen country on account of the type of leadership that we have. You have the African race itself to choose from regarding the hate mentality. Now, who's worse, the people, the races that Nolan hang out with, or having to deal with his own black race on a daily basis, who hates second to none? I can give you an example of three activist leaders. One of them is the granddaughter of Martin Luther King, Yolanda. She's only 18 years old. She's out here, but no one's representing her. You got Martin Luther King, Malcolm X daughters, grandchildren out here fighting. And I wonder, are you black so-called activists in some type of competition? Because all of y'all are needed out here instead of elevating your own positions and ego. And I'm looking at Yolanda, and she looks intimidated talking to a black crowd who don't seem to have one smile on her face. And she's got it in her blood to speak, but looking at her own people out there with stoic faces, stoic marks on her, on their faces, shows a great deal of intimidation. Now, before
0: Queen, can I stop you? Lady, I'm sorry. What are you talking about, Queen? What are you talking about?
1: Well, the same thing you're talking about. You guys are exploiting Mr. Wells, the young man who was killed by the so-called racist friends he's hanging out with. And I'm saying that...
0: Okay, stop
1: that
0: right there. Exploiting him how?
1: You're exploiting him because there are, every day, there are situations like Nolan Wells going on. And the fact that Al Sharpton and that attorney is making a big hoop to do on this particular case. You got a young man in California right now that's 14 years old, just took a knife from two big racists and stabbed them with it, but the young man got arrested. For defending himself.
0: Okay, and can you answer my question, please? How are we exploiting Nolan Wells? I'm gonna give you one more chance because we're on national radio here to answer my question. I'm definitely here to open, and it's an open conversation. I'm definitely here to hear you out. But if you're gonna make that kind of accusation on the air, I expect you to actually have something to back it up, because you're not talking to Reverend Sharpton. You're talking to Dominique Sharpton. And sister to sister here, don't call this show and try to disrespect me talking about some Yolanda King and she's being exploited and she's talking to a group of people that don't have smiles on their faces. You should be ashamed of yourself for calling here talking to me sister to sister like that. So first of all, have some respect. I have some respect for you, and you will have some respect for me. Now, I am willing to sit here and listen to anything that you have to say, but you have to speak facts, and we've got to keep it real together. Can we do that, please?
1: Okay. Your argument already speaks to the fact. Because it seemed like you didn't understand what I was saying, but since
0: which
1: you
0: is why I asked
1: Yolanda,
0: the question, and I'm waiting for the answer, okay. And I'm trying to give you the benefit
1: if
0: of the doubt to answer.
1: If you let me give you the answer, I'm speaking to.
0: I'll let you hold on so you can think about your answer for 8 more minutes. Dominique Sharpton sitting here for Rev, taking your calls. It's Hot Button Issues Monday. You can join in on the conversation. 1-877-532-5797. Queen, I'm going to give you a lifeline. You better call somebody and figure out that answer. We'll be right back. More of Keeping It Real with Sharpton. We'll be right back. Keeping it real.

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1: It's Sybil Wilkes with what we need to know. Escalating military updates coming from the Persian Gulf. Iranian state media claims their forces launched drone strikes against U.S. military positions and oil refineries in Bahrain. While these claims remain unconfirmed by either Washington or local officials, the reports have heightened tensions. Bahrain serves as the crucial home base for the U.S. Navy's Fifth Fleet, which faced a wave of repeated attacks during this latest outbreak of regional hostilities. On the political landscape, back in the States, Chicago Mayor Brandon Johnson faces a steep uphill battle if he does pursue re-election next year. A new University of Chicago poll reveals a staggering blow, showing that just under 14% of voters want him to seek a second term. Analysts note the mayor has hemorrhaged support within his core African-American base, leaving his overall approval rating at a dismal 23%. An environmental hazard is triggering severe health alerts as thick, dense Canadian wildfire smoke blankets the Northeast and Midwest. Dangerous air quality readings are plaguing major cities, including Chicago, Cleveland, Detroit, and Minneapolis. The heavy haze will shift south into Appalachia and the East Coast by Friday evening, though forecast weekend storms could finally clear the skies. And speaking of finally, the corporate landscape is shifting for a major telecom giant. Verizon announced it's selling 274 company-owned retail locations as part of a sweeping restructuring plan. The retail offloading will take effect August 16th, immediately eliminating 500 corporate positions. To subscribe to my free daily newsletter, please visit SybilWilkes.com. For all the news 24/7, go to News1.com. I'm Sybil Wilkes. 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
17: There's no side that can justify to me killing innocent people.
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14: Keeping it real with the world's civil rights leader, the Reverend Al Sharpton.
19: Keeping it real. I'm Dominique Sharpton, Reverend Sharpton's eldest daughter. I'm sitting in for the Rev today. Reverend Sharpton is traveling. He is in Washington, D.C. today, where he is addressing a contingency at the Progressive National Baptist Convention. And certainly we definitely understand the seriousness of convening, especially with our faith, right? And tapping into our spiritual connection during this time. And there have been convenings all over the country of ministers and clergy coming together. And so for the Progressive National Baptist Convention, obviously many clergy members are gathered, and Reverend Sharpton is going to be addressing them on voting rights and a lot of things that we need to be in tuned with as we tap into our spiritual beings. We need to be in tune with the issues And how we combat that, obviously, couple that with our faith. The Bible says that faith without works is dead. And so we have to continue, those who really speak truth to power, who believe in activism and the activity to move and progress our people forward. And those that also believe in God, I feel, have a divine connection to be involved, to be active, and to be conduits of pushing for the change that we wish to see. And so there's a different type of folk I'm talking to right now. And I know that those who believe certainly understand what time it is, I will say. But certainly we also know that we've got to stay involved and on the move. So Rev is in DC. I'm sitting in the hot seat taking your calls, obviously. And you can always participate in the conversation. You can call us at 1-877-532-5797, 1-877-532-5797, and get into the action. My brother Demetrius was spot on as he was talking before the break, and I wanted to update everyone, as you know, sometimes people we start talking about one thing and then we just quickly shift to the other. But for clarity, the Pentagon, has stated that the Iran conflict has already cost at least 37.5 billion dollars, and simply requesting, another $67 or $68 billion dollars from Congress. Now, some internal estimates are also suggesting that the total cost could eventually reach even $100 billion, and every dollar obviously, reflects priorities. So I feel like Americans, in particular, understand, right, Demetrius, that national security matters, but they also wonder. We also wonder if we can really find tens of billions of dollars for the war. So where is this money coming from? We can find billions for that, but we can't find money for affordable housing. We can't find money for education. We can't find money to help veterans. We can't find money to have, quality, accessible health care for everyone. But Congress has to face these questions now, right? And I feel like, they have to face the fact, like, is this strategy really working, right? And then what's the long-term cost of all of this? Because it's hitting the American people. We're feeling it. But, it seems like, they are really fishing for, how this is justified. And I also feel like, the conversation isn't just, anti-military. It's really about accountability, Demetrius. I feel like Americans deserve to know, both the financial cost and also, right, the human cost of how this prolonged conflict, what is causing us, what's doing to us. And I feel like withholding that fact is a disservice, obviously, to the American people. So I will say that. But then as we look at what's happening, and we talked about this briefly yesterday, what's happening in Arizona. And I know that Disco Bryant is going to jump in here, but let me get it out first, Disco Bryant. But obviously the midterm elections, start now, right? And we've got to be very focused, very intentional about how we're mobilizing around that, around those efforts, and we got to be knowledgeable about what's happening around us, right? As these elections, these midterm elections, are very critical. So, President Donald Trump backed candidates, who won key Republican primaries in Arizona, setting up, of course, major November contests that could certainly affect the control of Congress, voting rights, election administration. And people often think, right, that elections, happen in November. But obviously, that's not true. Elections begin during the actual primaries. And these candidates, that are selected today, obviously determine determine the choices that voters will have later. What happens, you know, later, you know, in November. So Arizona, for one, remains one of this nation's, I feel, most competitive battleground states. The governor's race, congressional races, secretary of state, you know, each one has these national consequences. And regardless of the political affiliation, I feel like every American should really care about their participation because it's very crucial. And regardless of political affiliation, every single American should care about this participation. And it's the greatest threat to democracy, you know, here. And it's not up for disagreement. I feel like it's disengagement because if people don't vote, ladies and gentlemen, if people don't vote, someone else is going to decide how our future looks. Someone else is going to, you know, determine what's going on with our education, what's going to happen with our healthcare, how these liberties and access to these opportunities that we have is going to be limited even more than we are seeing now. So I think it's very critical, and I think the conversations correlate. And sometimes we miss that, right? Because we are so passionate about one thing that we are not really drawing the connection between how these things are connected and then how these things obviously become governed and become ordinance. It's become law. And it is because that we are, you know, very critical about certain areas of these things, but we're not really looking at the bigger picture and obviously how it affects us. We just take it and take it and take it. So definitely wanted to bring that into the conversation. Thank you so much, Brother Demetrius, for bringing that up, because I think that that was critical. And I definitely want to get Disco Brian into this conversation. I know he is itching to get involved. So definitely want to get Disco Brian in. Good afternoon, Brother Yaki. Keeping it real. And hello.
20: Hello, Miss Dominique. Before I do anything else, I owe you and caller Fahima an apology from the other day. I let what I had prepared to say get in the way of listening after you asked me twice to move on. And you handled it beautifully, as always, professionally. And I really appreciate it. And if you or your father ever have to redirect me again, you will not have to ask twice. So please let my, forgive me for my stupid entitled whiteness, which, you know, I'm fighting my whole life.
19: Don't say that word. Don't say stupid. I don't like that word. But thank you for your apologies, Disco Bryant.
20: Absolutely. Absolutely. Ms. Dominique, sadly, given what we know about the cancer of white supremacy that's metastasizing in police departments, especially in the Deep South, since the George Floyd Justice and Policing Act was never passed, it should be totally unsurprising and equally nauseating that there are no reports that these Mississippi Police Department has not interviewed any of those white men. This is why, Ms. Dominique, you were just speaking about voting. I'm so irritated by some of our progressive friends who didn't vote or were uncommitted or voted third party. I believe they bear a whole lot of responsibility for Trump 2.0's war on Black Americans. And now my question is that I imagine you probably know Van Jones personally, right?
19: Oh, yeah, absolutely.
20: Yeah, okay, yeah, you got the 2019 Triumph Award, and I'm just wondering, there's so much that you have to focus on. I'm wondering, have you had a chance to see his latest video?
19: No. I could say
20: It's so good. It's so just, you know, Ms. Dominique, sanity sometimes these days, I don't know if you've noticed, sanity is a little bit rare. Yeah. he says some people in groups like DSA are pushing an agenda far outside of progressive ideals. He thinks it's regressive to advocate for no police or prisons so that anybody in any neighborhood can do whatever they want. Of course, he opposes, you know, racist police. and he argues that it's regressive for politicians to cheer on either insurrectionists, like the MAGA folks did in January 6th, or terror groups like Hamas. And on the other hand, he argues that advocating for universal health care and free education and clean air and food is progressive. And so he asks this question. He says, what does universal health care have to do with Hamas, or with abolishing all law enforcement, or with erasing all borders, or with treating every wealthy person as a villain? He says, ideas matter, and these are terrible ideas. He concludes by saying, right now, extremists are trying to sneak backward proposals into our party and hoping mainstream Democrats are too frustrated with MAGA and the establishment to notice. And he closes
19: with this. Let's hold on. Let's hold you over. Let's hold you over because I hear this music. I don't want to have to cut you off. So can you hold on?
20: Of course.
19: All right. Thank you. We're going to take this break. Dominique Sharpton sitting in for Rev, taking your calls. 1-877-532-5797. We'll be back with more of Keeping It Real with Sharpton. We'll be right back.
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1: It's Sybil Wilkes with what we need to know. President Trump issued a new warning to Iran on his social media, declaring that if Iranian forces shoot a ship in the Strait of Hormuz, the U.S. will respond by bombing a power plant or bridge, including targets in or near the capital city of Tehran. The president's warning follows an 11th consecutive day of American military strikes against Iranian operation centers, aircraft hangars, and drone storage facilities. Along the Gulf Coast, Tropical Storm Bertha is moving steadily towards Louisiana's Bayou Country, with sustained winds reaching 50 miles an hour. The tropical storm warning spans from coastal Alabama to Morgan City, Louisiana, with a tropical storm watch extending into eastern Texas. Forecasters warn that heavy downpours of up to 4 inches could trigger widespread coastal flooding, dangerous storm surges, and hazardous rip currents from northern Florida to southern Texas. And in Texas, the murder-for-hire trial of Dallas rapper Yella Breezy, whose real name is Marquise Conway, reignited a fierce national debate over using rap lyrics in criminal prosecutions. Prosecutors argue that Conway wrote entire songs detailing the attack on his rival, insisting the tracks must be played for the jury. Defense attorneys argue the lyrics represent artistic storytelling rather than admissions of guilt, maintaining that other musical genres do not receive the same treatment. And finally, Golden State Warriors star Stephen Curry is making history at the Naismith Basketball Hall of Fame. Opening this Friday, the Beyond the Arc exhibit makes the 38-year-old four-time champion the first active NBA player to receive a dedicated Hall of Fame showcase featuring historic photos and career artifacts. Way to go, Steph. 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For all the news 24/7, go to News1.com. I'm Sybil Wilkes. Be informed. 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

0: keeping it real. I'm Dominique Sharpton, Reverend Sharpton's daughter, sitting in for the Rev. Rev is speaking at the Progressive National Baptist Convention. I'm sitting in the hot seat taking all of your calls. We got a lot to talk about and certainly want to continue this conversation. And you can also join us by calling us today at 1-877-532-5797. 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And before the break, I was speaking with Disco Brian. And Disco Brian, if you're still there, please join us and render the rest of your comment and analysis, as I always look forward to it, I must say. So thank you so much for calling in and for keeping it real. Really appreciate your support, your allyship, and your voice, always speaking truth to power and to the issues. So thank you for that.
1: Oh my God. I wish you could, well, you could see me. I'm blushing when you do stuff like that.
0: No.
1: No, it's bad. It's bad. Your dad has become, Dominique, I was always looking for a moral leader, even though Prince told me to, not look for a leader and close my mind and follow him into the purple rain. But like, your dad's the closest thing to purple rain I've ever found. And I just wish I had known that y'all were just down the street when I lived in Manhattan for 11 years, and that the door was always open. I just had no idea that, I was a lost man in many ways before I found my wife. But I could have, I think, found what I was looking for in your community and your father's moral leadership for all of us who get his morning meditations and who have access to this program. It is just the most important. It's just such an insane honor for all of us to have access to talk to you people. It's outrageous. And no other people in media with platforms as big as your father's do this. And that's why it's sacred and bizarre. And I feel like, I don't know, I feel like that. History.
0: I'll take that. It is bizarre, but it's organic. It's real. And so I think that's why. Yeah, it's real. It's real. It's real. We're really in this, folks. And so, it is a blessing to be able to have these conversations, to be able to have this platform to have conversation. And this is from the work that that went into fighting for justice, fighting for equality, is why we have the leverage and the liberty to be able to have these conversations amongst each other today. So definitely understand. Amen. The power of the lineage and power of sacrifice and work.
1: Oh my God. Yeah. Right before we were, I just want to finish that thing. Van Jones's latest video, he says at the end, he says right now, extremists, he's talking about the far left, are trying to sneak backwards proposals into our party, hoping mainstream Democrats are too frustrated with MAGA and the Democratic Party establishment to notice, but he says, we see you. He closes by this beautiful, kind of hilarious, but a little off-color kind of joke, but truth in the joke. He says, he admonishes Democratic, what he calls party poopers, to stop pooping in the punch bowl and telling us the turds are ice cubes. And I think that's, it's a little edgy, but yeah. It gets attention.

0: And in closing, for me today, Ms. Dominique, you know, when I was in New York, I was a member of DSA. And one thing that, when I reflect back on those Zoom calls that I would have with that organization, I did not see one black person in any of the Zoom calls. And so when you're an organization that claims to be the progressive voice of America or whatever, and you're 85% of your membership is not black, but but white, right? Then how progressive can you be when that's your makeup of the biggest metropole in the country, and you're that devoid of melanin? And it, you know, I should have woken up sooner, but and maybe their demographics have changed since they took that poll in 2021, but it can't have changed that much. And that's all I want to say is that NAN is the progressive movement. DSA has a lot of catching up to do. Bless you so much, Dominique.
1: Bless you too. Thank you so much. Thank you so much for your call, and for keeping it real. But you know, I do feel like in this moment, we have to be vocal and we have to be very courageous in our stance and what we're saying and what we're doing. And so, yes, thank you for calling NAN out in that aspect. But you know, we do have activity in motion, and this is why I feel like, you know, NAN is definitely on the move and doing the work, and that's why we're vocal and that's why we're present, because that's what we believe in doing. We believed in being an action network and being active in our stance of what we want to accomplish and the progress that we want to see made. So thank you for pointing that out. Let's go back to the phones. Still, Bill, if you're there, if you're back with us, get you in listening to some Cincinnati on the Buzz. Still, Bill, you are keeping it real. Good afternoon.
2: This is the day the Lord has made, and I will rejoice and be glad in it. And the time has come to keep it real. What's up, my sister?
1: What's going on, brother? Good afternoon.
2: Not a whole lot. I heard yesterday that you had to sharp those claws yesterday with somebody acting up.
1: Yeah, I think it's like, it sounds like, this seems like the person is back too, talking stuff online. Well, that's all right. I think that, you know, as we say, people wear masks to hide who they really are. So I don't know what's going on over here, but I'm here. I'm present. I'm doing the work. That's all I can do is my part, Brother Still Bill. So I know you can only do yours, and that's what we're going to do. We're going to keep it moving, and we're going to keep it real.
2: Yes, yes, yes. And I'm glad that you don't take any stuff off of anybody. If that was her coming at your father, he would have definitely put her in her place big time. But you know what, it's like this, you know, it's weird times, right? Like you said, it is really, really, really weird spirit. I mean you got us as black people. Some of us aren't educated. Some of us seem like we don't want to learn. Some of us seem like we don't want to care. And then when you got us that do care and that we know better and all that, they want to give us a lot of flack. And I'm not going to take it. I tell you that right now. I tell you up front, and I told your father over and over and over again, God is my president. God is my judge.
1: Yes.
2: God is my jury. And I answer to him. And I tell you, you keep it real, lady, okay? So you keep up the good work. And your father, he always, always, always does a stellar job. And I will always continue to call and praise him on his stellar work.
1: Yes,
2: I watch Politics Nation, and I keep up with everything. And, you know, I'm just going to mention Donald Trump's name one time, because you know what? He is just full of it. He's talking loud and saying nothing. So you keep up the good work and continue to keep it real.
1: Thank you, brother. Always good speaking with you. And I see that somebody on the message board talking about Daniel Irving. Want to also talk about that. Authorities have ruled Daniel Irving's death an accidental drowning. Want to talk more about that, get that in the conversation as well. But we got a lot to talk about, a lot to do. And let's get on it. Let's keep it real. You can join the conversation, 1-877-532-5797. We'll be back with more of Keeping It Real with Sharpton. We'll be right back.
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0: Keeping it real. Dominique Sharpton in, sitting in for the red, taking your calls. 1-877-532-5797. 1-877-532-5797. So, Daniel Irving, the situation happened in Dallas, Texas. The authorities have ruled the cause of death for Daniel Irving. It's been revealed as the family have continued raising questions about his death. The Dallas County Medical Examiner's autopsy found that Daniel Irving died from accidental drowning and said there are currently no indications of foul play. However, the report leaves open this possibility that the cause or the manner of death could be changed if new evidence emerges. So the authorities have said that this young man was with two other young men when they entered this Lake Ray Hubbard, this is this area of the lake, called for help and failed to resurface. And so investigators alleged that these two young men left without reporting the drowning, and they threw away his clothes, his cell phone, they deleted communications. So both of them have been charged with tampering with evidence. And his mother and the family attorney also say that this story does not add up because he was an honor roll student. He was this healthy athlete, a member of the swim team. So they don't understand necessarily, you know, how this man, you know, allegedly drowned. But they are certainly demanding answers and justice. This is not the same case. So Nolan Wells is a different case. But obviously, yes, there are correlations with, you know, the lake and the water, and, you know, people allegedly with the young man, but they're not, it's not the same situation. For this situation, and certainly, with the Daniel Irving situation that happening in Dallas, I think what makes this story so troubling is, you know, that, you know, and the family's not only grieving, y'all, this is a lot. And this is a lot when we have to really start unpacking these incidences and what happened. That's why investigations are very important. And that's why for the Nolan Wells situation in Mississippi, it was so egregious that there was no initial, all of these initial things and investigation, it wasn't moving swiftly as it should have been. And so, you know, they're very different stories, very different cases and situations. But certainly, you know, the question of justice remains obviously the same. And so, you know, in this case, you know, in Texas, there is an investigation also going on. And people, you know, they are starting to really try to get to the bottom of what happened. Two people have been charged, you know, with things as it relates to what happened to this young man. And certainly we definitely want to bring that into the conversation. So I don't know who brought that up, but certainly want to, yes, bring into the conversation Daniel Irving. But aside from that, you know, I feel like, and these conversations as we have them, and it's hard to have them. It's hard when we're talking about another, you know, young black man, you know, had lost a life. And many of you know, we at National Action Network dealing with another horrific tragedy within our own family at NAN, with dealing with over the weekend the death of our one of our youth directors at National Action Network, Usman Diallo. And those who were in New York City and were able to join us for the special youth huddle that we did in, you know, in remembrance of Usman last evening, it was amazing. And it was amazing to see how young people, you know, make a difference and really have held important space, really have, you know, the conscious mindset and the passion to be involved, to really get involved in the issues, and to really define where this movement is going for the future. I don't feel like we'll ever stop really talking about, you know, how equality is important and how it's important to stand for and fight for justice. I unfortunately don't believe that we live in a country and support a system that governs this country to be fair to everyone. And so I do feel like there will always be a need to speak up for injustice in some capacity. And I also feel like, you know, those who are committed to doing that work really do make a lifelong commitment, and it really is a passion that you have to really be able to engulf yourself in this work, because there's not a lot of victorious moments. There's not a lot of accolades. There's not a lot of pats on your back that you will receive in doing this work. And it gets hard, and it's frustrating. It's stressful. You don't often necessarily see, you know, that, you know, the end goal and the end game being victorious. You don't necessarily see the end game of a system that's going to work for your favor, or having, you know, politicians or government officials that's actually going to really speak to your issues and really govern in a manner that, like I said, serves everyone and serves justice and serves equality. So I don't feel like we are living in that type of America. But I do feel like there are people that live in this country who believe in fairness, who believe in equality, and who will commit to raising their voice and elevating their voice or their platforms in order to speak that truth to power on a daily basis. And so to Brother Usman and those who knew him, or, you know, he's been very vocal in National Action Network. So you, if you've come or encountered Nan in any way, you may have seen this brother across your screen, or, you know, speaking at a rally, or seen him at a march, or seen him on the ground doing work. And certainly this is something that, you know, when it hits home, it hits deeper for us. And so you definitely don't necessarily always see the effect of how this work, you know, impacts us until it really hits home. And so we know in this situation, and the Attorney General of New York, Tish James, his office has announced that there will be an investigation in the death of Usman Diallo, this young man. We do know that, you know, he was shot in the face in his home, but we do not have more information in terms of what happened and how this happened. And certainly it is just a travesty to have to deal with, to have to explain another a young man who had such a promising future, who seemed to, you know, be walking the straight and narrow and doing good work to help others. He was an advocate for gun violence. You know, he did a lot right. He did a lot of work. And then, you know, and to have to question why he's no longer with us, 24 years old, is definitely something that leaves us tongue twisted in this moment. And I feel like, you know, I, for one, am tired of having to talk about losing our young men. I'm tired of it. And we've got to do better for our youth. We got to do better for our people. 1-877-532-5797. 1-877-532-5797. Cliff from Connecticut, let's get you in this conversation. You're keeping it real, Cliff. Good afternoon.
1: Hey, Dominique. Hi. Thanks for taking my call. Listen.
0: Absolutely.
1: You're not hearing any anything coming on my. I'm getting a text message, but nevertheless. But listen, on this case with our dear beloved brother Wells. Now, during the ceremony, I didn't see any. Correct me if I'm wrong. You don't have to comment, but I didn't see any white people attending that service.
0: What service?
1: Particularly government with the celebration of life. Unfortunately,
0: Nolan Wells in Mississippi.
1: Nolan Wells. So I didn't see. Now, keep in mind, the governor. I guess his name is Reeves, a Republican. Just both senators, Republican. And then the only black or the only Democrat, I think, is Brother Danny Thomas. Thompson, if I'm not mistaken. Mm-hmm. Right. So that's it. So public officials, I didn't see any. Even the white friends, you know, I didn't see attending the service to pay their respects. So-called friends. So my opinion, there's no question that this was a homicide, without a doubt, and it's a cover-up. So with that being said, now let me say this, is that the organization, I wouldn't say your father, but the organization, it was very honorable for them to make that donation, which was matched by Brother Tyler Perry in terms of anybody coming forward with information. They did that. I'm sure your father didn't do it on his own behalf, but probably maybe did it on the behalf of the organization, if I'm not mistaken. Maybe if your dad is listening, he can clarify that. But the point I'm making is that the point I'm making is that your father or Nan, let's say Nan, under the leadership of Reverend Sharpton, has not only fought civil rights, but in these cases, he doesn't go around chasing people, but when people need attention and when they need somebody to shed some light on this, they call Nan or they call your father. Now, in conclusion, the issue of reparations. Now, when you had your convention, was this a topic that was brought up to the best of your knowledge at the convention?
0: Continuously.
1: Okay. You know, exactly. And this is the point I'm making. Now, with this other organization, with the five letters, I'm not seeing that. Now, again, you don't have to respond. This is just my observation and my opinion. Even as it relates to this case, I haven't seen anything in reference to them making a donation or them speaking out on anything. Now, the autopsy was announced during this convention, but I'm not too sure directly how much this organization is focused on this particular case. So when it comes down to civil rights, when it comes down to taking the lead, there's no question that Nan should be recognized as the leader in civil rights. Not supporting the Democrats, but in civil rights, fighting civil rights for grassroots people. That's just my opinion. Now, if you want to respond to that, you can.
0: There are so many, there are a lot of organizations that are doing the work, and we stand with them. There's a whole coalition even of legacy organizations that we stand with, including NAACP, National Urban League, and others. And we all have different lanes. I'm going to break it down a little bit more. I know that we're going to a break, so hang on with me there. But it's Dominique Sharpton. I'm sitting in for Rev. We're going to take this quick break. You can join in on the conversation. Absolutely, Cliff, you can hold on. But you can join in on the conversation, excuse me, call us at 1-877-532-5797. We'll be back, y'all, with more of Keeping It Real with Sharpton. We'll be right back.
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3: It's Sybil Wilkes with what we need to know. A private autopsy conducted for the family of 18-year-old Nolan Wells shows that his cause of death remains officially undetermined. Speaking at the NAACP National Convention in Chicago, civil rights attorney Ben Crump confirmed the manner of death is still pending further investigation. Nolan Wells was found dead near Mississippi's Horn Island on July 6 after a 4th of July boating outing. The official state autopsy remains pending while local authorities continue their investigation. The Equal Employment Opportunity Commission voted to repeal a 60-year-old rule requiring companies to report workplace demographic metrics. Established under the Civil Rights Act of 1964, this rule mandated businesses with 100 or more employees to submit workforce data on sex, race, and ethnicity. The EEOC cited a recent Supreme Court decision, however, opening a 30-day public comment window ahead of a public hearing next month. President Trump is attending the dignified transfer ceremony at Dover Air Force Base today, honoring four fallen American service members. Postponed from Tuesday, this solemn arrival pays tribute to Isabella Gonzalez, Tyler Feehan, and Angel Rampersad, who died in a missile attack in Jordan, along with Sergeant Michael Emmanuel Swinton, who also died disarming a drone in Iraq. Tropical Storm Bertha is the second named storm of the Atlantic hurricane season and is expected to track along the northern Gulf Coast for several days, hitting Gulf communities with up to 4 feet of storm surge and sustained winds as high as 50 miles an hour. To subscribe to my free daily newsletter, please visit SybilWilks.com. 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I'm Sybil Wilks. 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
14: Ow! Keeping it real.
15: 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How you doing?
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16: The New York Times says he's not only the most important person right now in the civil rights movement, but the New York Times says you're the most important person in the Democratic Party.
14: Sharpton.
17: I am here, Reverend Al, with Dr. Glenda Glover at Tennessee State University, and I have the Tennessee State University leaders who all want to thank you for being our civil rights leader.
15: The Attorney General of Black America, Ben Crump.
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17: And I'm probably going to need your help on this legal fight. You know, they shorted the historically black colleges and universities to the tune of about $13 billion. And Tennessee State was the one they shorted the most.
15: Absolutely. Well, let me know. I'm on the next plane as soon as you holler. You know, when Ben Crump called, I don't even question it. I just head to the airport and get the details on the way.
14: Live from the National Action Network corporate headquarters in New York. Keeping it real. And now, America's number one civil rights leader, the Reverend Al Sharpton.
0: Keeping it real. Keeping it real. I'm Dominique Sharpton, Reverend Sharpton's eldest daughter. I'm sitting in for the Rev today. Rev is traveling to Washington, D.C., where he is addressing the Progressive National Baptist Convention on today in D.C. And certainly, as I mentioned earlier, it is important to convene, especially as we know that there are so many issues that we are focused on and want to elevate our activism around. It's important to convene and to continue to uplift and tap into our spiritual connection. And certainly the convening of clergy, I feel, is one of the most powerful convenings that we can have in this moment. If you've been to a clergy meeting or you've been to a convening where you have a bunch of preachers in the room, I know that you understand what I'm talking about in terms of the resurgence and energy that's needed to really shift our activities and empower our ourselves to really make a difference and to fight the progress for the progress that we wish to see. I'm sitting in the hot seat taking your calls all across the country, and certainly we have a lot to talk about. We just want y'all to keep it real with us, and you can join in on the conversation by calling us today at 1-877-532-5797. You can also join us on the message board, as folks are watching us via live stream at nationalactionnetwork.net. Cliff from Cleveland, we were having this conversation before we went to break about the civil rights movement, and of course, obviously, the legacy that we withhold and continue on today. And a lot of people, you know, Cliff asked me, I have conversations with especially young people all the time, talking about the civil rights movement, where we are today, and how the continuation of the movement, and even how it looks a lot different in the strategy and things that we are doing today than how it looked yesterday. And, you know, my answer is always very simple. I feel like the movement never ended. I feel like the movement is ever evolving. And I feel like, you know, the civil rights movement of the 1950s and the 1960s that really focused on dismantling legalized segregation and securing, you know, voting rights and ensuring, I think, equal protection under the law. And certainly thanks to the ordinary people and the courage of the ordinary people, I feel like landmark victories like the Civil Rights Act and the Voting Rights Act fundamentally changed the scope of America and obviously how we operated, people of color operated in this country. But as Dr. King, you know, so eloquently reminded us, Cliff, you know, equality on paper does not always translate into equality in practice. And so I feel like today's movement is really fighting many of the same battles in new forms. I feel like with technology, and I feel like with so many provisions to and the access of how we can disseminate information now has really evolved to, you know, where we don't necessarily see the lineage and the linear movement as the as progressive as we used to see it, right? Because it's just in many different forms now. We can get information at our fingertips very easily, very accessible. But we're still fighting, Cliff from Cleveland, for voting rights. And we're still fighting as states continue to debate even access to the ballot even today. We're still fighting for economic opportunities. And, you know, because of the racial wealth gap remains significant. You know, we're fighting for quality education, for affordable housing, for healthcare equity, environmental justice. There's so many things that we are doing to fight for the protection of diversity, equity, and inclusion initiatives. We talk about that every single day and how we can create pathways of opportunity. So these issues may have changed shape, you know, slightly, but I think that the mission still remains the same. And furthermore, Cliff from Cleveland, I feel like there are legacy organizations, civil rights groups, and there are many groups that are out there that are doing the work that are, some are really focused on particular issues. You know, some are focused primarily on voting rights. Others are focused primarily on education and healthcare. So there are some that take on a particular issue and that's their passion and their focus. And they, you know, they focus directly on that. Then you have groups like National Action Network who really deal with, you know, focuses on from civil rights advocacy to criminal justice reform to everything. But we are, we more so advocate on these issues. And then you have folks like the NAACP who's been around for a very long time, who we, you know, look to as like the founders of these institutions, you know, but they're known for litigation and legal advocacy and voter engagement. And then you have the National Urban League that takes it, you know, to the workforce development and deals with how we are economically empowered and entrepreneurship. And then you have the SCLC, the Southern Christian Leadership Conference, who we look to, that was founded by, of course, Reverend Martin Luther King Jr., but who continues to really organize around, you know, that nonviolent direct action, dealing with, you know, community development and how we tackle on really protecting the rights that we fought for, like voting rights. And then you have organizations like the National Negro Council of Women, the National Council of Negro Women, Siobhan Arline Bradley, and those who are fighting, Melanie Campbell with the Black Women's Roundtable, who are convening and talking about and uplifting the empowerment of women, and talking about how candidates need to come to the table, and we need to start really dealing with how we're participating on the election, on the electoral process, as well as the voting process. And then you have organizations like Rainbow Push Coalition. I can go on and on and on, Cliff, but we've got groups out there. We've got organizations out there. It's not just a linear organization. It's not just one group that's out there doing the work. You have many different groups that are doing the work, but we do come together in coalition. And that is what, you know, convenings like August 28th, this March on Washington that we're about to convene and do, you know, but that's why it's important for the coalition. It's important to not only identify that these organizations matter, but that the work that they're doing is all intertwined and all connected. And we're all really about the same mission at hand, but we can do the work from different angles and different strategies and from different pinpoints. But doesn't necessarily mean we're not working in tandem or we're not working together. So I did want to lay that out. I hope that that was informative enough for you, Cliff, as we are continuing to have conversation, an important conversation, because each one reaches one and each one teaches one. And I feel like we need to do more of educating each other on what's going on so that we can really rise together. And that coalition is important. So thank you for pointing that out, Brother Cliff. And thank you for keeping it real. Ira from Washington, D.C. is holding on. Ira, I want to get you in the conversation. You are keeping it real. Good afternoon.
18: Hey, good afternoon, dear. Third time talking to you. I just want to get it in real quick. I usually do 5 minutes. I just got a quick thing I'd like to get across to the listeners again. I did it with your dad yesterday. There's a site on Threads that's called Some Rep Point, SumRepPoint, and then they got a that's that bridge, and they got another thing at HD the news 0610. Check that out. And what it did, I showed your dad about it yesterday. It gave a whole story about this whole thing about what 47 is doing, his falsehoods, his craziness that he's trying to put out here for this war. They tried to say that the Iranians are starting stuff, and it's really it's Islamic resistance in Iran, and they're not the actual government of Iran. So people got to get that straight. I fact-checked that. It's Islamic resistance, the umbrella group, placed a $10 million bounty on the president of the United States to make him not be around anymore. So that's what they put. I fact checked. It's true. And so that's why I say they need to find out this guy. He has no end game to the war. It backfired, bullying tactic that did not work. It was not well thought out. Cage fights could have paid for stuff that he's asking for a war. The renovation of the White House could have paid for stuff he's asking for this war. So I don't have no love for him at all. And I'd get that way. I'd talk to your dad like that too. But the FDA was dismantled by 47. That means you folks are getting, but they say the lettuce was not good. Now they say the lettuce is good. Mm. That's the FDA through 47. Mm. Okay, I get that. My last comment is this. The Nolan Wills, this is what I heard in my conversation in the back chatter in the groups of folks that I talked to. They're saying, and I don't know how true it is, I didn't get it, but he has folks in law enforcement, judges, and FBI who is doing an investigation. So how do you think this is going to pan out for getting truth and fair investigation?
0: Yeah, I don't know how true that part is, but I have heard correlations to law enforcement and judges and stuff as well. So we are looking into that for sure. But I hear this music, so we're going to take this break. Thank you so much for your call. Dominique Sharpton sitting in for the Rev. You can join in on the conversation, 1-877-532-5797. Holla at me, as the young people say. But we'll be right back with more of Keeping It Real with Sharpton. We'll be right back.
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3: It's Sybil Wilkes with what we need to know. Defense Secretary Pete Hegseth faced sharp-pointed questioning from the Senate Appropriations Committee during testimony on the White House $88 billion supplemental war funding request. Joined by the Joint Chiefs Chair, General Dan Kane, Hegseth defended America's overall military readiness while insisting Iran is currently at its weakest point militarily in over a decade. Democratic senators press Hegseth over previous statements that Iran's missile program was functionally destroyed, citing recent deadly strikes on a U.S. base in Jordan and ongoing commercial vessel attacks in the Strait of Hormuz. In New York, former Venezuelan President Nicolas Maduro and his wife returned to a Manhattan federal courtroom today regarding major federal drug trafficking charges. Both federal prosecutors and defense counsel are requesting to postpone the formal trial date until next June. Removed from power in January, Maduro maintains his innocence and insists he remains president as the judge prepares to establish a pretrial schedule for classified evidence. Out west, that fast-moving wildfire south of San Francisco, identified as the Little Fire, forced 5,000 residents to evacuate their homes. Cal Fire reports the Little Fire broke out Tuesday afternoon in the dry hillsides near Pleasanton, rapidly charring 1,000 acres. And fire crews secured 10% containment, though one firefighter did sustain injuries battling the flames. And finally, free agent superstar LeBron James is taking his time where he is going to take his talents next in the NBA. His agent, Rich Paul, confirmed on his podcast that there is no rush for the 41-year-old forward to make a decision, with reports indicating his final choice comes down to Miami, Cleveland, Philadelphia, or maybe the Golden State Warriors? To subscribe to my free daily newsletter, please visit SybilWilkes.com. For all the news 24/7, go to News1.com. I'm Sybil Wilkes. 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

Keeping it real. Dominique Sharpton sitting in for Reverend Sharpton, taking your calls 1-877-532-5797. While we're here, ladies and gentlemen, talking about empowering the civil rights movement and the next generation of leadership. But while we are here, those who are under the sound of my voice understand that we are coming up on, yes, a march on Washington. It's happening August 28th. And this is why the upcoming march on Washington is so important. Brother Cliff from Cleveland, to bring it back to your point. So this isn't really about reliving history. And certainly we understand the magnitude and significance of what the historic march on Washington taught us, did for us, how it motivated and inspired us into a movement for change, a movement for policy change, for impactful change. But August 28th is not a commemoration. It's not about talking about what happened yesterday and what we did. It's really about reminding America that the work continues, reminding folks that we're still here, we're still fighting, and that every generation has inherited some unfinished business. But we're going to get into some good trouble, as John Lewis said. But our grandparents fought to gain these rights. Our parents fought to protect them. And so our generation, we will and have the responsibility to expand them. And so everyone who is enabled and able to join us in Washington, D.C. on August 28th, as Reverend Sharpton often says, you know, agitation is the language of the unheard. So this march is not just a demonstration. It really is a declaration that the pursuit of justice, of equality, and opportunity really remains unfinished, right? And that this generation is certainly prepared to carry that torch forward. And so a lot of people, you know, are really marking on this moment, and this historic mobilization will certainly take place at the Lincoln Memorial in Washington, D.C., the same sacred ground where Dr. Martin Luther King Jr. stood in 1963 and called this nation to live up to its promise. And so 63 years later, we are gathering again. We feel this work is not finished, but this march is not just about remembering history. It's about making history. And certainly this moment is a call for people all across the nation to stand together with purpose, with power, with unity. We're marching to defend the vote, to protect what equal opportunity looks like. To demand that economic dignity and that we stand together for the future of our democracy. At this time, when voting rights and civil rights and education and housing, healthcare, jobs, affordability, all under attack, we can't afford to be silent, ladies and gentlemen. So we must show up. We got to organize. We must move. And we've got to do it together. So this is a call to every church and every chapter and every union, youth group and Divine Nine member, all of those activists, those civic leaders, community organizations, your family and individuals all across the country who want to take their place in this movement. I keep telling y'all, I want to be on the roll. I want to be on the roll. 100 years from now, when they talk about what happened in the face of adversity, in the face of Donald Trump governing this land, where was Dominique Sharpton? I want to be on the roll. I want them to call my name saying that I

0: stood on the side of justice, and I stood for equality, and I stood with the coalition of freedom fighters who did not just sit back and allow for these things to just happen and for us to not utilize our voice and everything that we had to fight for the rights of our people and the protection of our future. So I want you to bring your family, tell your church, talk to your pastor on Sunday. 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And of course, bring your children. We're all going to Washington, D.C., August 28th. 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Mrs. Richardson has been holding on, listening to us from Chevy Chase. I want to get you in. Always a pleasure speaking with you, Queen. Good afternoon, Mrs. Richardson. You're keeping it real.
1: Yes. Oh, my God. You know, Dominique, I'm sitting here. You're so, you know, you have been so noble and beautiful this week, sitting in for Dad. And I'm speechless. You said everything. I wanted to get half of that out about some of our great ancestors, the queens that we lost, like Dorothy, the great Dr. Dorothy Height.
0: Dorothy Height.
1: Yes. Mary McLeod Bethune. Yes. Sheila Jackson Lee. Barbara Jordan. Shirley. I can just go on with these great, noble, strong Black queens that we lost, you know, and that's what, and Dominic, you said it all. I mean, we've got to actually keep our eyes open, our brains open to what's going on and keeping alert. See, if we're not alert mentally, what do we got? Dominic, and I mean, Dad, you're holding the fort down so beautifully. I'm an old lady now, but I tell you, I love your father so much. And when he's not there, I miss him so much, you know, because my husband, you know, we really miss him when he's out, you know. And it's just words that I cannot say because he's just full of so much wisdom. And I always tell him, I say, you know, Reverend, you're like a pyramid of knowledge, you know, and he always, I think he always smiles to that. And I always say he's my Frederick Douglass, which he'll always be, you know. And if I pass, I'm going to always have him right there. Because, see, you know, Dominic, what I do, I'm an old woman, and I get on my knees every night, pray to God to keep us safe. And I'm old, and these young people got strength, they got backbone, but a lot of them are into so much stuff that's not good, you know. And I'm not going to harp on it because you have the beautiful positive show, and I'm not going to mess that up. But let me just say this in closing, I wanted to speak a little about that,
0: Hold on, Miss Richardson. Hold on. But there's two things that I see, Mrs. Richardson, that my dad does. I have to just get that in before the break. I see him always praying and he's always reading. Two things that I picked up on, just being around him all the time. Two things, praying and reading. Brother's always doing. Gonna take this break. Dominique Sharp is sitting in for Rev. We'll be back with more of Keeping It Real, following these messages. We'll be right back.
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0: real, keeping it real. Dominique Sharpton back here sitting in for Rev. I was talking with Mrs. Richardson before the break. Mrs. Richardson, you still there?
1: Oh, yes, dear. I'm still here.
0: All right.
1: Yeah, but you know, if somebody I left, that's Dominique, the great, great Harriet Tubman. And, you know, this man in the White House, we know he's not going to care about the H.R. 40, you know,
0: right.
1: About the, you know, operation. He'll do all his might because he's got a lot of, you know, white supremacists along with him. But I'm not going to kneel on that. Your show's so beautiful. I don't want to mess it up. But I'm just saying, we need the H.R. 40 to be passed.
0: Reparations.
1: Our people deserve to be paid for the labor of all those hundreds of years, and then they sit by and pay everybody else, the Asians, and I know some of the, maybe some of the Jewish people too got some kind of reparations back in the, you know, the day when they got reparations, and they said that some of them Chinese people got $10,000 to $20,000 a piece. Why don't they give us? I can use it. But see, by us being Negroes, see, we got to put ourselves in order. We are, they called us Negroes, and the oppressors did it. Of course, you know, they used that bad word too. But and then they say the Latins had that word Negro in their dialect, the Latino Spanish. So I don't know what's going on, but I'm just saying, it's time for us to know we deserving of. And then this commercial comes on about the lady Agnes who has to pay the tax. And I always feel for Agnes, because Agnes shouldn't have to pay nobody to Optimal and go to Optimal, but no, nobody. Because, see, she deserves reparations. Agnes is one of
0: Come
1: us.
0: Come on here, Ms. Richardson. We, that's right.
1: Yeah, you know, we were done. They did us in from the 1619 Dark Passage, or whatever they call it, whatever the passage was. And they called it the 1619. Now, if we've been held captive since that time, don't you think, Dominique, it's time for them to pay us up, to pay us that was what we're due?
0: Absolutely. You know, we're due. Absolutely. And yes,
1: They're not thinking of it. And see, the only way H.R. 40 is going to pass, if we get a president that is going to be for it, because, you know, it's sad because, you know, some of the others, they've, so far, no president has been for it that has gone in there. And, you know, this man ain't going to do nothing but show his evil ways. So the only thing I want to close, and Dominique, you're doing so good. I'm breathless. I can hardly speak because your program has been so beautiful with Dad. And then I'll be waiting for Dad for a Friday if he comes in. And you know, and because Dominique, I'm going to go off because, you know, my husband, he's in the kitchen. And okay. I got to give him his vitamins. But would you respond to me when I get off about, don't you think that the Harriet Tubman should be on the $20 bill? See, they said a couple of years ago, I heard, and they said, well, we're going to get Harriet Tubman passed by 2026. This is 2026.
0: Yeah.
1: Now, what are they waiting on? You see, it's Trump. Trump has stopped it. He stopped it right in its track. So when I get off, Dominique, could you just speak to when you think that they should get the Harriet Tubman on the $20 bill? Jackson is on there now. He needs to be off of it and put Harriet on it. And then maybe you could speak to some of the other. And I love you. I love you. I can't speak, but I just had it with this man in the White House. But Dominique, have a beautiful day, dear. I'm not
0: you too. You too. Go on and give hubby his medication. We got you, Miss Richardson. Thank you so much for your call. But I think you're right. I think that it's time. I mean, reparations definitely need to stay on the agenda, and everything that we're talking about. And like we're talking about, they're finding billions of dollars for anything they want. But when it comes to dealing with pay me what you owe me, you know, they got to stop it there. And the conversation halts. And there's so many ramifications and loopholes and things they got to fight through in order to get this, just the conversation on the table. And I think it's, you know, it's too far, too gone, too long. And we've got to do something better and do more. But thank you so much. Always a pleasure speaking with you, Mrs. Richardson. Let's talk with Omega. Omega's holding on, listening to us from Atlanta. Omega, you're keeping it real. Good afternoon.
2: Dominique, first counsel for the Freedom Fighters of the National Action Network and the Youth Huddle. So listen, I'm calling you because I want to just point your attention concerning the Nolan Wells case. They got an old saying, to a hammer, everything looks like a nail. And what I mean by that is that the Nolan Wells case has parallels and similarities to the Ahmaud Arbery case in the sense of how the chains of custody are deliberately obfuscating and doing things to throw everybody off. And there's a reason for that. So I want you to put your thinking cap on, and I want you to write this name down. It is L-E-X-I-P-O-L, Lexipol. And it's directed or owned by a man named Bruce Pratt. Now, the last name spells look like P-R-E-A-T, but it's Bruce Pratt. Mm-hmm. Now, what Lexipol is they are an organization that law enforcement, and this is including the FBI, they utilize them, especially in police-involved shootings. But in this case, this situation is the direct work of Lexipol because their primary objective to the public or to forward-facing is that they utilize misdirection, distraction, misinformation, discrediting, and all under the umbrella of deflection. Now, it is rumored that there are three people of interest involved in this situation. Their whole family has uprooted from Mississippi. Some of them are up in Ohio. Some of them are in Tennessee now. So this, the reason why I said that this thing is looking a lot like Ahmaud Arbery is because what's probably going to end up happening is Sheriff Ledbetter, some of his sheriff's officers, possibly even the DA, they are going to end up coming under indictment once the whole story comes out about what's happened. And Lexipol, like I said, I want you to look up Lexipol. The story that brought to my attention about this Lexipol and how far-reaching it is, the story is called Regret to Inform You. Okay?
0: All right.
2: Regret to Inform You, and it was brought by Reveal under the... if you just put Regret to Inform You, Reveal, the story is going to come up about Lexipol and how Lexipol operates.
0: Gotcha.
2: All right? Now, I'm giving you this information because All right.
0: Thank you, Omega. No, I got you. I don't know where you went with that. You was giving us the information because, but you just went off. But thank you so much, Omega. I really feel like, you know, like I said, education is key, and informing us or keeping us abreast and spreading the information is very important. So thank you so much. Mike from Fairfield is holding on. Let me get Mike into this. Mike, you're keeping it real. Good afternoon.
3: Hey, good afternoon, Dominique.
0: What's going on, brother?
3: Hey, Miss Richardson, she was off the chain, wasn't she?
0: Miss Richardson taking us to church, honey. I said,
3: yes,
0: you know what?
3: I appreciate
0: any moment I get to speak with our elder queens. It's always uplifting for me. So I was in the moment. So thank you for mentioning that.
3: Question. They saying the young man didn't have water in his lungs.
0: Yeah.
3: And so I'm curious, how did he die? Nobody can determine the cause of death.
0: Yeah, that's the questioning. And because they said his body was so decomposed, you know, it's only but so much pathology can actually do. So there's not a lot much you can do with the body in the current state that it's in. So this is why investigation is very important. And, you know, and for me, I feel like it's going to take some real heavy hitting investigation because you got to draw some lines further back. Now, as we keep progressing, as days keep going forward, right, you got to start back from the beginning. And so it's going to take a lot of work. It's going to be a lot of work. And I feel like there's some information that we are being withheld from knowing, obviously, right? There's some things that we don't know, that we need to know, that I feel like they know already, but we just don't know yet.
3: I got one more question. Where is Mitch McConnell? DL said it best.
0: Can you tell us?
3: How can you leave your job for 30 days, no mm-hmm. call, no show, and still,
0: and still have a job?
3: Have your job. And nobody's talking about it. I'm like, it's like they scared on the news to talk about it. But something is real foul about what's going on with Mitch McConnell.
0: Yeah, yeah. Again, information being withheld from the American people. But, you know, they got to figure all of this out. I feel like there's a lot of lines being drawn from all over. And I feel like we've got to pay attention, keep our eyes open, keep our ears open, because I think we're going to miss it if we just, you know, if we stay asleep, because it's coming out. It's coming out. I'm telling y'all, it's coming out. And we've got to be ready to receive that and stay actively involved.
3: Yeah. What's the governor of Kentucky waiting on? That's my only question. I'm like, do your job.
0: Yes, sir. Thank you so much for your call, Mike. And we about to have to get up out of here. Can I get Rachel in? Rachel, you want to have the last word? Rachel from Brooklyn, you are keeping it real.
4: Hi, Dominique. How are you?
0: What's going on?
4: Nay, Queen. So like the other woman said, it's really, really nice to offer for your dad. It's really, really, you know, replace, you know, filling in for him. Really nice. You're doing a great job, by the way.
0: Thank you.
4: And yeah, so Dominique, what I wanted to talk to you about is we need a voice, a national voice. We're having a huge problem in Brooklyn and in Harlem, and we have a chapter in Harlem as well, the People's Coalition to Stop Deed Theft. We're mm-hmm. losing our homes in droves, Dominique. This is yes. nothing new under the sun, because I'm watching and reading a lot of the things that happened to our people way back when. It's still happening yes. today.
0: So give us quickly, what's the next action? Because we're going to have to get up out of here. They're going to play the music.
4: Oh, we're having, okay, I'm sorry. Yeah, we're having Deed Theft Week coming up. I'm so sorry. I'm going to try again tomorrow. But
0: all
4: look
0: right,
4: us up, everyone
0: that's been following.
4: Listen to us. Yeah, on Instagram at the People's Coalition to Stop Deed Theft. Follow.
0: All right. Thank you, Sister Rachel. Thank you for everyone that called in and got through today. And those that called in and didn't get through but hung on anyway. We're going to talk with y'all tomorrow. But as Reverend Sharpton always says, make sure y'all watch Politics Nation. He's on every Saturday and Sunday on MS Now at 5 o'clock p.m. Eastern Time. And this Saturday, the National Action Network Saturday Action Rally is live at 9 a.m. Live from the new House of Justice, 6 Hancock Place in the Village of Harlem. And as Reverend Sharpton says, whatever you do, wherever you go, and however you feel, make sure you tell someone. Reverend Al told you, Dominique told you. Keep it real, y'all. Keep it real. Keep it real. We'll talk with you tomorrow.
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6: It's Sybil Wilkes with what we need to know. President Trump issued a new warning to Iran on his social media, declaring that if Iranian forces shoot a ship in the Strait of Hormuz, the U.S. will respond by bombing a power plant or bridge, including targets in or near the capital city of Tehran. The president's warning follows an 11th consecutive day of American military strikes against Iranian operation centers, aircraft hangars, and drone storage facilities. Along the Gulf Coast, Tropical Storm Bertha is moving steadily towards Louisiana's Bayou Country, with sustained winds reaching 50 miles an hour. The tropical storm warning spans from coastal Alabama to Morgan City, Louisiana, with a tropical storm watch extending into eastern Texas. Forecasters warn that heavy downpours of up to 4 inches could trigger widespread coastal flooding, dangerous storm surges, and hazardous rip currents from northern Florida to southern Texas. And in Texas, the murder-for-hire trial of Dallas rapper Yella Breezy, whose real name is Marquise Conway, reignited a fierce national debate over using rap lyrics in criminal prosecutions. Prosecutors argue that Conway wrote entire songs detailing the attack on his rival, insisting the tracks must be played for the jury. Defense attorneys argue the lyrics represent artistic storytelling rather than admissions of guilt, maintaining that other musical genres do not receive the same treatment. And finally, Golden State Warriors star Stephen Curry is making history at the Naismith Basketball Hall of Fame, opening this this Friday, the Beyond the Arc exhibit makes the 38-year-old four-time champion the first active NBA player to receive a dedicated Hall of Fame showcase featuring historic photos and career artifacts. Way to go, Steph. 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
22: 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I am your host, Steve Summers, and I've got to tell you, we have got a fascinating show for you today. Now, if you're like most people, you may have noticed that when you hit 50, you kind of hit the wall. You know, between your joints, the heart, the brain, your eyes, your energy, you name it. Now, when you hit 50, you have to pay attention to your health. We all know that. So whether you're 40 or 50 or say in your 60s or 70s or even older for that matter, our guest today says he's discovered something that you can unlock the key to feeling better at any age. This is exciting. What is it? What are we talking about? Why do you need to know about this? Well, stay tuned. Dr. Neil Levin is on the line here. Dr. Neil Levin is a chiropractor. He's a nutritionist. He's a longtime advisor for Purity Products. Welcome, Dr. Levin. So great to have you back on the show today. This is a big story, isn't it?
23: Oh, absolutely, Steve. And let's cut right to the chase here. That discovery you talked about at the top there, it's krill oil, because krill oil is simply amazing for us. It's great for the heart, great for the joints, fantastic for the brain, for the eyes. I mean, I have people coming into my clinic every single day, and they want to feel better. I mean, they want to feel physically better, stronger. They want their joints to feel comfortable, but they want to stay mentally sharp. They want to keep that brain thinking like it did when they were younger. They want to protect themselves from coronary heart disease and maintain those flexible, healthy, youthful arteries for wonderful circulation. Hey, Steve, they want to boost their energy. And
22: absolutely,
23: you know, why not? I mean, we deserve it. And that's what we're going to be talking about here today with this Krill Omega 50 Plus, which is the cutting edge combination, Steve, of krill oil, which is so fabulous for us. But we've infused the krill oil. Now, this is so important. We've infused the krill oil with the high omega 3 concentrated fish oil. You need to do that when you're dealing with krill, because krill just isn't high enough in omega-3s. So many other important parameters and virtues, but you got to get that high omega-3 fish oil in there, and we've done that. So this is now the best of both worlds. But we didn't stop there. For the 50-plussers, we've added some vitamin D. We doubled the antioxidant power. And, Steve, we actually increased the amount of krill by 67%. So this now becomes the finest omega-3 nutrient in the world, as far as I'm concerned.
0: This is very, very exciting. This krill oil sensation, I mean, it is all over the news, Dr. Neil Levin. Great studies are out there. Many experts are declaring that krill oil is better than fish oil. So give us this lowdown on this krill omega 50 plus formula.
23: Right. Steve, you know, if I told you, and we did talk about this before the show, that there's this one tiny pill that benefits the joints and the brain and memory, mood, coronary heart disease, wonderful for the arteries, makes your hair shine, great for the skin. I mean, what would you say to that?
0: Hey, where is it? Where can I get this stuff?
23: Right, and we have it. It's krill omega 50 plus, and we're going to give it to everybody for free today. And that's really cool because Purity wants everybody to try this because they know they're going to see a huge difference. But get this, on top of that, for the first 1,000 people that call today, we're giving away a second gift because I just demanded this. You know, when we're dealing with the 50 plusers, and hey, you know, if you're 40 and you feel like your energy is low, this is for you also. But for people 50 and over, we're also giving away free B12 energy melts. I demanded this because hey, as we're getting a little older, we don't absorb that B12 as well, and I want you to feel the benefits from this krill omega 50 plus. I'm going to jack up those B12 levels for you today as well. You know, what a value proposition.
0: You know, when it comes to your health, it really is a win-win. This is amazing. I heard you say that this can actually reduce the risk of coronary heart disease. I mean, when you hear that, whose ears don't perk up after that? How exactly does that work anyway?
23: Right. Well, krill omega 50 plus, remember, this is the combination of krill oil with the high omega 3, highly concentrated fish oil. So it's much higher in omega 3s than most krill oil formulas would be. So when we're dealing with the high omega 3 fish oil, we're talking about support for the HDL cholesterol, healthy, youthful, flexible arteries. That's so great for the circulation, heart muscles, strength, platelet activity, red blood cells that stay nice and soft and flexible so they can work their way through those little capillaries. Oh, what about triglycerides? That becomes so important. So this krill omega 50 plus supports the heart in so many ways. And you know, the bottom line is we need to think about this because as we're getting a little older, 50 plus, maybe mid 40s, certainly 60s and 70s, it's decision time. I mean, you know your body's not working the way it did when you were in your 30s.
0: Exactly.
23: The energy might not be there. You need to make a decision. Are you going to take it laying down and just let yourself get old? Or are you going to do something about it? Are you going to stay physically active? Are you going to do the things you need to stay healthy? And getting these omega-3s, the krill oil, the vitamin D, the antioxidants make such a difference. This is a game changer for anybody in that 50-plus age group.
0: Doc, this is absolutely great information. I know that omega-3s, talk about that just for a second, are best known for their cardiovascular benefits, and they're certainly also known as brain food. Now, we've discussed this in some of the past shows. If you would, touch on the brain benefits for our listeners listening out there today, and tell us why you say that supplementing with omega-3s isn't just a good idea for the brain, but an absolute necessity.
23: Oh, this is such an important point that you're bringing up. Absolutely. For brain health, we must get these omega-3s back in there. You know, when you think about omega-3s and you think about brain health and memory and mood and feeling sharp, you really want to single out the DHA component. That's the docosahexaenoic acid. You know what, Steve? Your brain is 60% fat by weight. And of that, 25% needs to be DHA. You know what I use an analogy in my practice? People understand calcium and bone health, right? If you don't have calcium in your diet and you don't supplement with calcium, your bones are going to get brittle and weak. You understand that, right?
0: Right, exactly.
23: That's what happens to bones. Bones need calcium for their normal strength and structure. Now, with the brain, it's the same. DHA for normal structure. We use this for one brain neuron to communicate with another, to build out the brain, to make the serotonin, the dopamine, all the feel-good neurotransmitters. So must have it, must get it back in there. So important. And with this krill omega 50 plus, we've increased the level of DHA because we've put the concentrated omega-3s in there. Now, with krill omega 50 plus, you're going to get 130 milligrams of DHA per serving, Steve.
0: Wow.
23: The leading brand of krill oil, you're going to get 24.
22: Excellent.
23: 24 in the leading brand, you're going to get 130 with Krill Omega 50 Plus. That's why this is so incredible for the brain.
22: This is absolutely exciting. I got to tell you, though, during the last Krill show that we did together, you totally shocked me, Doc. I remember this specifically. You said that,
23: tell me, I'm on the edge of my seat. What did I say?
22: You said, and I remember, that the studies show that krill oil improves joint comfort in just 7 days. Now, if the benefits for the brain and the heart didn't perk my ears up, that certainly would. If you would touch on the study and tell us how this works.
23: Right, right. That was a great study. In fact, that's the reason I started taking krill oil about 5-6 years ago. Mm-hmm. A pilot study, double-blind, placebo-controlled, exactly what you want to see out of the Journal of the American College of Nutrition. Now, participants got 300 milligrams of krill oil or placebo. Now, remember, in Krill Omega 50 Plus, we're giving you even more. We're giving you 500 milligrams of krill oil, so even more potent. But the participants in the study that got the krill oil got some amazing joint benefits, Steve. Get this. In just 7 days, and you remember this from the last show, but in just 7 days, they were 28% more comfortable. That's a jaw-dropper. When I read that, I immediately went out and bought my first bottle of krill oil. But after 30 days, they were 38% more comfortable. The researchers didn't stop there. They looked at flexibility of the joints. They looked at function of the joints. All improved. And I call this the krill oil advantage. So if you're out there and you're taking fish oil, well, fish oil is great. I mean, fish oil is in here. It's so important, but you're not going to get the same joint advantages just on krill. You're not going to experience this joint comfort benefit that we get specifically from the krill. And remember, in Krill Omega 50 Plus, we've jacked up the levels of the krill 67% more. So in terms of dosage, fantastic.
22: That's big. That is absolutely big. Hey, I was on the website, and the testimonials on the Krill Omega 50 Plus, they're incredible. I mean, people obviously love this product. I'd like to share a couple of my favorites here.
23: Sure, sure.
22: Believer writes in, she's a female age 45 to 54 from Georgia. She rates it 5 out of 5 stars. She writes, this has helped. Less grind on my knees when climbing up the steps. Beneficial to my overall health, both physically and mentally. I just feel better, is what she said. Also, Safety Susan, age 55 to 64 from Sacramento, California. She writes to 5 out of 5 stars. I was a little worried about fishy aftertaste. However, I have not burped it even once. She goes, I like it better than regular fish oil. The capsule size is smaller and it's easy to swallow. This is big. The capsule size being smaller.
23: You know, and I'm really glad you picked that one out, because Safety Suzanne picks out a very important point there. I don't think we've really harped on this enough, because people have trouble swallowing those huge horse pills, you know, those huge omega-3 pills. These are tiny. So this is why this is such a breakthrough. These capsules are so small and easy to swallow. Anybody can easily swallow them. But at the same time, we've increased the dosage of krill by 67%. We've boosted the antioxidant power. The vitamin D is in there. We supercharged the whole thing with the high omega-3, highly concentrated fish oil. So important for the heart. So yeah, Safety Suzanne, she really nailed it there. I want to read a couple myself. This one in front of me, Blessed. She's in the 55 to 64 age bracket, Fort Worth, Texas, 5 out of 5 stars. She writes, I was experiencing brain fog. I couldn't remember things at work. Felt I was slowing down mentally. Purity was offering a free bottle. I've been taking it for a year, and I swear by it. I have experienced a difference in my brain and body. Good for you, Blessed.
22: Excellent.
23: Let me read one more. Odie, 54, male in the 55 to 64 category, 5 out of 5 stars. He's from Canada. He writes, awesome experience. I started taking Krill Omega 50 Plus about 5 weeks ago and have nothing but good things to say about it. I'm experiencing more benefits than I thought possible. The most noticeable is that I feel more mentally alert. I'm finding it easier to get out of bed in the morning. I feel satisfied with 6 to 8 hours of sleep. I wake up with an energy that I haven't felt in a long, long time. You know what? I'm not surprised at these testimonials at all, because, again, I take this product myself. Mm-hmm. It's fabulous. My patients love the Krill Omega 50 Plus. They feel it in their joints. They feel it in their brain. They feel it in their energy, their circulation. They just feel better. That's what everybody tells me when they get in this Krill Omega 50 Plus.
22: Now, Dr. Neil Levin, talk for a minute, if you would, about the B12 energy melts, too. This is really
23: right.
22: An exciting addition.
23: So important.
22: You gave these away in our last Krill show as well, and the feedback has been absolutely overwhelming. People simply love the energy, the pep, rep, the vigor they feel when they have their B12 levels restored with these. And now Purity's going to do it again. So two free bottles here today for the listeners. Tell us about this.
23: Yeah, remember, first of all the listeners today that pick up the phone and call are going to get a free bottle of this Krill Omega 50 Plus. Amazing with the krill oil, 67% more krill oil, the high omega-3 fish oil, boosting those omega-3 levels, so critical for the heart, for the skin, for the hair, for the eyes. On top of that, we added the vitamin D, so important, so pure, so pristine. But now, the B12 energy melts, why are they here? I said to Purity, I said, guys, we're dealing with the 50-plussers here. Even people 45, 50, 60, 70, they're having more trouble absorbing the B12, and B12 is critical. You think B12, think energy. If your energy is low and you're in your 50s or 60s, I mean, it may be a B12 issue. B12 helps the body to make red blood cells. We need that to carry oxygen to the tissue, so important for energy. B12 helps us to burn carbohydrates and turn them into energy. 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So these B12 energy melts, they're fantastic. 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
22: 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Now, Doc, I've seen these ads where they say that krill oil is 48 times stronger than fish oil. Is that true? Does that make any sense?
23: Well, you know, obviously these are the krill guys talking, right?
22: Right, right, right.
23: But you could look at it both ways. Let's get into krill in just a moment. But first, let's pat the fish oil guys on the shoulder because, you know, you could say that the fish oil is better and stronger, but we're talking about the concentrated high omega-3 fish oil here because it's higher in the omega-3s, the EPA and DHA that are so important for the heart, the brain, the memory, mood, your eyes, your skin, your hair, your nails. So in one sense, you could say, well, the fish oil is better. But in another sense, I have to hand it to the krill guys because in terms of antioxidant power, krill oil is extraordinary. And it's because there's a molecule in krill oil that's naturally occurring called astaxanthin. And this astaxanthin, Steve, this is one of the most powerful antioxidants we've ever discovered. Steve, by one measure of antioxidant activity, it's 6,000 times stronger than vitamin C.
0: Wow.
23: So amazing antioxidant power in the krill. And now, as we're getting older, 50-plussers like myself, I'm 52, and we don't make as many antioxidants naturally. Our antioxidant systems are kind of slowing down. And at the same time, we're producing more free radicals naturally. 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And this is just an incredible value proposition. I have folks, they were going out and they were getting the krill separately and the fish oil separately, the antioxidants, the vitamin. You could spend $75 doing that.
0: No kidding.
23: You're getting it all for free today. This is the best of both worlds, this combination product with the krill and the fish oil. It's not one being better than the other. They're both great. And this is the best of both worlds.
0: You know, thank God for Purity products. I'm serious. Seriously, because when you think about where our food supply is gone and where we are today, we have to have something that allows us to feel better as we age, to age gracefully. It's amazing to me as we talk
23: about
0: this.
23: And that's why I love the way that Purity gives away the free bottles. Because, you know, people can be skeptical.
0: Sure.
23: They should be skeptical. But now they can be skeptical and they say, okay, you know what? This sounds pretty important. I'm going to give this a go. It's only going to cost me $6.95. And they get it and they try it out. And what they start to see, because it doesn't take long. Remember that joint study, 7 days, 28% more comfortable. What they start to see is, hey, I'm more comfortable. I feel better. They notice their energy is better. And they realize, hey, you know what? This is important. And they tell their friends and they tell their relatives and they tell their loved ones. And Purity's been doing business this way for, I don't know, 20 years now. Let's look at one more. You know, this is a great testimonial by Gracie. 5 out of 5 stars. She writes, it works. I feel a difference in my joints after only 1 week. Also, you have the nicest staff. That's what Gracie writes. You have the nicest staff. People are going to appreciate working with Purity. They're a fantastic company. They put their money where their mouth is. They give out free bottles, and you try it, and you're like, wow, this is great stuff. Thank God for Purity.
0: Let's talk about the heart health for a moment. It's probably the single greatest concern that people face as they age. So anything that we can do to boost heart health becomes really a top priority. You know this, I know this, and those folks out there know this as well. And I know you mentioned earlier that omega-3s literally lower our risk of coronary heart disease. Do I have that correct? Because that's a big statement.
23: You know, absolutely. I mean, protecting the heart, this is what put omega-3s on the map back in the 70s. Dr. Dierberg discovered, you know, how protective they were for the Eskimos. Mm-hmm. By the way, he's a wonderful guy. I had lunch with him a year or two ago. Great conversation. But bottom line is, omega-3s protect our heart in so many ways. They promote a smooth, rhythmical heartbeat, important for the body's normal inflammatory response in the heart muscle, inside the arteries and veins. They promote those youthful, flexible arteries, so important for circulation. They promote healthy blood platelet activity, healthy red blood cell activity. They support a healthy blood pressure. That's very important. Triglycerides. So they do so much for the heart. So simply amazing cardiovascular protection with these omega-3s.
0: It just keeps getting better, doesn't it? Hey, you know, I got a reminder.
23: I have patients come in here all the time, and I'm like, are you taking your omega-3s? 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You know, they're afraid to say no. 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Take your omega-3s. 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

0: 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Doc, this study you sent me on this omega-3s and the memory is amazing. It seems that the participants taking omega-3s had some pretty incredible benefits here. When you talk about memory, that is something that kind of slips as we get older. Tell us more about this, would you?
1: Right. This was a great study, an important study, because what they did here was very interesting. This out of the journal Neurology, and what they did is they checked the omega-3 level in the red blood cells of women, 1,000 women, older women. So this is a big study, 1,000 women. Mm-hmm. But then again, 8 years later, and the women were on average 78 years old at this point, they did MRI scans of the women's brains. And what they found, Steve, this is so amazing, they found that the brain volume for the women that had higher omega-3 indexes, in other words, they had more omega-3s in their red blood cells, mm-hmm. the women that had more omega-3s in their red blood cells, they had higher brain volume. They were actually maintaining more of the youthful size of the brain. Their brains were bigger. You could see it plainly in the MRI measurements. That's really great. Cool. But not only that, there's a very important part of the brain known as the hippocampus, a very important part of the brain that facilitates learning, facilitates memory. And there was greater brain volume in the hippocampus for people that had more omega-3s in their red blood cells. That's how you can really measure how much omega-3 someone's taking in. So if you take omega-3s, you will raise your omega-3 index. We know this. It's a fact. You take omega-3s, you raise that up. So you want to have more omega-3s in your bloodstream. Very important. That's how it infuses into all the cell membranes, into the joints, into the brain, etc. So take the Krill Omega 50 Plus. You get the krill oil, 67% more krill oil, so fantastic for the joints. You get the high omega-3 fish oil, vitamin D in there as well, astaxanthin for extra antioxidant power, and protect that brain, protect your memory, facilitate that quick, that youthful thinking that's so fun to have. When you feel sharp, when you feel like your brain is working great, you have that brain energy, it's more fun. It's more fun to be in a conversation. You feel better. You wake out of bed. You have that energy. You feel mentally alert. You feel alive. That's the way I want to feel. That's the way young people feel. That's why we put this in this Krill Omega 50 Plus. We want people to feel younger. We want people to maintain their youthful vigor and attitude. And that's what this Krill Omega 50 Plus is all about.
0: All right. I got to tell you, Dr. Levin, I take the Krill Omega 50 Plus. And one of the things that I absolutely love about the pill is that it's so small. I mean, it's so easy to take. And so much better than trying to swallow one of those omega-3 horse pills, you know, the bigger ones. Anyone can take these with ease, and that's what's great about it. Tell us, how did you supercharge this formula while at the same time shrinking the capsule size? How do you do that?
1: Right. It's so amazing. This is really a breakthrough, Stephen. I mean, for those of you that are picturing this huge omega-3 pill, it's not like that. These are tiny. They're so small, anybody can swallow these. My son, Corey, has trouble swallowing pills. He gets these down like they're nothing. They're much smaller. They're easy to swallow. And now with our Lemon Lock flavor system, which I didn't even talk about before, you open the bottle up, Steve, it smells like lemon. 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So an incredible value. And here's what I want you to do. Pick up the phone pretty quick, because believe it or not, 1,000 sounds like a lot, but it's not, Steve. On bigger radio stations, they move fast.
0: Right.
1: Call soon. 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Everybody's getting that. Don't worry. You're definitely going to get that. But if you're one of the first 1,000 callers, then you get the free B12 energy melts. I know we need to talk about that one more time, but I want you to get that too, and I demand this, because this is Krill Omega 50 Plus. We want this for the folks. Hey, if you're in your 40s and you feel run down, it's great for you too, but 50s, 60s, 70s, folks in that age bracket, they're not absorbing the B12 as well, because they're losing some of the intrinsic factors in the GI tract that are responsible for absorbing the B12. So now you put the B12 energy melt on your tongue, tastes delicious, and it just gets in there and boosts up those levels of B12. What do you feel when you boost your level of B12?

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8: 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One of my favorite guests is on the line. We've got Chris Killam, also known as the Medicine Hunter, standing by now. CNN calls Chris the Indiana Jones of natural medicine because he's constantly scouring the globe, searching for natural remedies. You may have seen Chris on the Dr. Oz show or maybe on PBS or CBS and also on Fox News where he does a health segment. He's been featured in the New York Times and also on ABC's 2020. Anyway, Chris is joining us today to discuss not one, but three of the hottest nutritional ingredients out there on the market today. Even better, he's teamed up with Purity today to give away a complimentary bottle to everyone out there in the listening audience. So do not, I repeat, do not change that dial. But first, a quick introduction. Chris Killam is an author and an educator. He's written 14 books. He's conducted research in over 30 countries. Again, he's been on with Oprah and Friends and Dr. Oz. Chris, welcome back to the show.
9: Thank you so much. It's always a pleasure to have a great conversation with you.
8: Now, most of us are super busy these days. We want to stay healthy, but quite frankly, it can be daunting, you know, with all the different supplements out there. Now, Chris, you've traveled all over the world learning about different natural remedies. So you really know which ingredients to look for. So tell me this, besides a good multivitamin and some fish oil, maybe a few other things, go into the three super hot nutrients you've been so jazzed about lately.
9: Well, I'm happy to do that. The three super nutrients, as we like to say, are a green tea extract, a turmeric extract called curcumin, and an extract from red wine called resveratrol. And apropos of what you said about my traveling around the world, I've extensively investigated these in their host countries. So I've been in the green tea plantations of China and India and worked with top researchers of this ingredient in those countries. With turmeric, I've been deeply involved with turmeric researchers in India and seen all of that. And with resveratrol, I've worked with scientists in Europe and also in California and Chile and South Africa, all of which are major red wine producing areas. So I've had the opportunity to investigate these things in the field, meet with the top scientists, and my conclusion is that green tea, curcumin from turmeric root, and resveratrol from red wine are remarkable health-enhancing agents that everybody can benefit from in a very, very substantial way.
8: Now, Chris, let's talk about these big three. And it's interesting that they're all found in our diet and all are considered superfoods. The green tea, the curcumin, the resveratrol. Why did you want to combine the three? There's always a method to your madness, if I can say it that way, because you combine these things together. You call it a real game changer.
9: Well, you know, when I look at these, there actually isn't a reason to put them all in separate products. They do go very well together. As you said, they're all food derived. So it's kind of like you can make a salad if you choose out of many vegetables. You don't just have to have a bowl of lettuce or a bowl of cucumbers. And while that's a little bit simplistic, the fact is that all of these are very, very rich in groups of protective compounds that are both antioxidant, so they actually protect our organ systems, so they maintain a healthy inflammatory status in the body. And this is really a big breakthrough. I also like the idea that people can get a concentrated supplement of green tea extract, curcumin extract, and resveratrol in one product with truly meaningful amounts of each one and not have to go out and basically buy a shopping cart full of stuff.
8: Now, let's dive into the headlines and the research, especially on this green tea, because it's absolutely amazing. I know in Asia, they've been using it for thousands of years for healthy aging. But what are you seeing recently in the press? I know you told me the Nutrition Research Journal in its July 2012 issue revealed that green tea significantly increased plasma antioxidant activity and whole blood glutathione. Can you recap some of these headlines and tell me why you're such a green tea advocate?
9: Okay. What you just said about increasing plasma antioxidant activity is really critical. There are many antioxidants that people consume that don't actually wind up in the body, or they don't wind up in the body in any significant amounts. The green tea antioxidants, which we know are among the most highly beneficial antioxidants in the entire world, are very well absorbed. They improve plasma antioxidant activity. That is the blood concentration of antioxidants. So what happens is you get this great concentration of antioxidant substances, which are protective compounds floating around in the body and protecting the cells of your body, your organs, every part of your body, from premature destruction due to exposure to environmental pollutants and things in the diet. With regard to the whole blood glutathione, when we take in the right antioxidants, and not all antioxidant compounds are the right antioxidants, our bodies produce more of its own super protective compound called glutathione. So you take in the green tea extract, You build the antioxidant activity in your blood, and you also cause your body to produce this enormously beneficial, very well-studied, very powerful protective substance called glutathione. So it is remarkable. This isn't something that most high antioxidant foods or supplement ingredients do, but it does happen with a concentrated, properly made green tea extract.
8: All right, let's switch gears and talk about this curcumin, which is number two on your list. And by the way, these three ingredients are all found in the new green tea combo formula. We're going to be offering a free bottle in a few minutes, but talk to me about the curcumin, which is spelled C-U-R-C-U-M-I-N. Now, most people haven't heard of it, but scientists and researchers know it's one of the most powerful superfoods on the planet. It can positively influence our DNA, maintain joint comfort, healthy inflammation, and more. Can you share some of the incredible headlines on curcumin and tell us why you use this? And we talked about this off air a few minutes ago, this patented curcumin with greater absorption.
9: Okay. Well, first of all, I think while people might not know the term curcumin, they may well know turmeric root, which is a yellow spice, and it shows up in curries, and it's part of the 5,000-year-old Indian Ayurvedic system of medicine. I've been studying turmeric and its derivative curcumin since the 1970s, and I'll say this right off the bat, that there are almost no plant materials in the world as extensively studied as this. A couple of thousand studies can be found in the scientific and medical literature. We know that curcumin is powerfully antioxidant. We know that it has a remarkable capacity to protect the liver, and the liver is our primary detoxifying organ. It greatly enhances joint health. So if people are experiencing joint discomfort due to overuse, this really helps to relieve that. And it's also what we call cardioprotective. It helps to protect the heart. It helps to maintain normal, healthy cholesterol. And one last thing that is really kind of astounding is that curcumin actually causes your body to produce what are called neuroprotective factors in the brain. So it causes your body to produce these agents in the brain that protect the actual tissue of the nerves and the brain itself. There's almost nothing else that we know of that does this. Specifically, the curcumin that you mentioned offers about 7 times the absorption of other curcumin. So when you take 250 milligrams of this stuff, you get about 7 times the activity that you would if you took, say, a comparable amount of another curcumin extract. So this, in my opinion, is one of the most life-enhancing, protective, totally beneficial substances on Earth, and it has just decades of scientific and medical studies to back it up.
8: Now, Chris, I know that we talked already about the green tea in the curcumin in your new green tea formula, which Purity is giving away for free today. But first, tell me about the third nutrient on the list, the resveratrol, which is super hot right now. Share with us some of the headlines and the science behind resveratrol. I know the French love it, but why is it on your short list?
9: Well, resveratrol is one of those remarkable compounds that I just sort of shake my head at how many different things it does. It is found in grapes, in wine grapes. It also shows up in cranberries. What we know about resveratrol is that, like green tea and also like curcumin extract, it's profoundly antioxidant. But more than that, it shows significant properties. When you look at some of the things in the body that happen during aging as a result of fat accumulation in tissue and insulin sensitivity, resveratrol helps to protect against those things. It's a powerful immune regulator. And you know, our immune system is responsible for keeping us healthy. It is remarkably beneficial for the heart. And this is why it's considered one of the keys to the so-called French paradox. You know, the French drink a lot of red wine, they eat a lot of cheese, they smoke cigarettes, and they stay slim, and they have good cardiovascular health, which just seems completely unfair. But resveratrol appears to be key in that. And additionally, there is a brain benefit, like there is with the curcumin, with blood flow to the brain. So when you take resveratrol, you get brain blood flow. This means you get more oxygen to the tissues of the brain. So this is on my short list for all those reasons and for about a dozen more that would just plain take too long to explain.
8: All right, again, we're talking with Chris Killam, also known as the Indiana Jones of natural medicine, sometimes called the medicine hunter as well. Chris, let's laser in on how this wonderful formula that you created in conjunction with Purity Products. I know that Purity's been in business now for, what is it, over 20 years. They've got a top rating from the Better Business Bureau, and people can get a complimentary bottle of this green tea CR today. We'll give that number out in a few minutes. But first, Chris, before we tell our listeners how they can get their very own complimentary bottle of green tea CR, tell me this. If you wanted to buy this green tea plus the patented curcumin plus the resveratrol, I mean, you spend close to probably at least $75 for all three bottles in the store. And yet today, Purity Products is giving away a free bottle. How are they able to do this?
9: Well, you can consider it kind of a smart bet. And what I mean by that, first of all, Purity's big, but they're also very strategic. They know that if a person who's listening will pick up the phone, call in and get their free bottle, and it really is free, as in free, as yep. in it doesn't cost you money, if that person will try the product, take it as recommended, they're going to feel it. And when they feel it, they're going to say, gee, I want this as part of my regular daily regimen. 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
8: Chris, hold that thought. 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Okay, Chris, talk about some of the headlines just on the green tea that we didn't get to yet. I understand that dieters just love green tea because it supports healthy fat metabolism. Is that right? And what does the research say about green tea when it comes to weight management?
9: Well, this is one of the especially wonderful things about green tea. We know that green tea has thermogenic properties. That is, it has heat-generating properties in the body. So it actually causes your body to burn more calories. So when you eat a meal, you're going to burn more calories from that meal as a result of taking a good, well-made, concentrated green tea extract. In addition, it has specific fat oxidation properties. It actually burns fat. I'm not suggesting that you're going to lose 20 pounds in a week, but I am saying that this is going to help your body to metabolize fat more efficiently. Over time, taking a green tea extract can help you to have a better fat to lean muscle ratio. So from a weight control standpoint, this is very good news. Additionally, green tea helps to stabilize blood glucose or blood sugar. And unstable blood sugar is one of the contributing factors to increased weight. So by stabilizing blood sugar, you have an effect on weight control and weight management. So it's really quite remarkable stuff. You need enough of it. We've got enough of it in green tea CR. It has to be the right extract. We've got the right extract, but the science is there for healthy weight management.
8: All right. Now, Chris, you say that with Purity's formula, it provides you with about 3 cups worth of green tea in each 2-capsule serving. So you get all of the green tea's concentrated benefits for energy, for heart health, for alertness in just 2 caps. Plus, you get the curcumin and the resveratrol, too. So it's easy. You call it your daily shortcut to better health. Explain this idea of a healthy shortcut and explain some of the top benefits as well.
9: Well, I mean, you could, for example, drink 3 cups of good concentrated green tea each day, eat at least 1 really rich curry made with a lot of turmeric root, and drink a couple of glasses of red wine. You could do that every day. Most people will not do that every day, but they still might want the benefits of 3 of the biggest superstar protective health-enhancing nutrients on the entire planet. So when I call this a daily shortcut, I'm simply saying that you can get in a capsule, in a good capsule, what you'd otherwise have to get by drinking a few cups of tea, eating at least 1 large, you know, turmeric-laden curry every day, and drinking a couple of glasses of concentrated red wine.
8: Again, we're talking with Chris Killam, the medicine hunter. Now, in this new green tea CR formula from Purity, it's really about the research. Share with us some of your favorite studies and the headlines on the curcumin that we didn't get to yet. I know this is one of your favorite ingredients for joint comfort and even for brain health.
9: Well, I especially like the liver protective, heart protective, and joint modifying properties of this stuff. The liver is our greatest detoxifying organ, and we know that we're constantly bombarded by toxins in the environment. In fact, blood studies show that newborn babies contain 200 industrial pollutants in their blood at the time of birth. So we need a functioning, super healthy, very strong liver. We might not think about our livers that much, but we need that. Mm-hmm. And we know that curcumin protects the liver. It keeps it strong. From a cardiac standpoint, it's highly beneficial for the heart. It's very good for maintaining healthy cholesterol and healthy platelet levels. And from a joint standpoint, we have innumerable studies showing overall improvement in joint health and relief and stable inflammatory activity, better joint mobility as a result of taking curcumin. I like the brain protective studies as well. You know, curcumin delivers all this. So I regard it as one of the single most important things that you can put in your body. And I'm very well aware that most people are not going to eat enough raw turmeric root to get the benefits that they should and that they can get from a concentrated curcumin extract.
8: I want to remind people that they can call now to get started with a free bottle of Green Tea CR from Purity Products. 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Call now. All right, back to the show. Chris, I don't want to get too technical here, but these antioxidants in green tea are classified as polyphenols, and they really are super powerful and well-respected by scientists. But in this green tea CR formula, there's more. It's got the green tea, it's got the curcumin, the resveratrol that we talked about, plus grape seed extract, bioflavonoids, vitamin C. Can you talk to me about this array of really super antioxidants and polyphenols that you've put in the formula?
9: Well, yeah, I won't say that we kind of went overkill, but I will say that we really, really developed an efficient, comprehensive program here. Grape seed extract contain a group of highly specialized antioxidant compounds that not only do much of what I've already described, but also enhance the physical integrity of tissue in the blood vessels and the skin. So we put those in there for extra boost in antioxidant activity, but also for a specific type of activity that isn't as much addressed by the green tea, the curcumin, and the resveratrol. The bioflavonoids enhance the overall activity of vitamin C, and vitamin C itself is one of the most important nutrients that we can possibly take in. So I would say that we were very, very thorough. You know, when we went through what could be in this product, we said, you know, what would happen if we put in grape seed extract, bioflavonoids, and vitamin C? We realized that we would have an utterly superior formula. And just to reiterate, I want people to experience dynamic health. I want people to feel great. This formula, the Green Tea CR, will make you feel great. And that's the purpose of it.
8: All right, Chris, I love this green tea CR combination formula. And remember, the CR stands for curcumin and resveratrol. I love that with this complimentary bottle today, our listeners can get started for free. That's great value. What would people expect to pay if they bought all of these separately in the store?
9: Well, I think if they bought high quality products that contain these ingredients, they'd be into it for about $75 or so, possibly even $80.
8: Yeah.
9: So they'd wind up spending appreciably more than they're going to spend on the green tea CR formula. And they still wouldn't get the grape seed extract. They still wouldn't get the pine bark extract, the bioflavonoids, or the vitamin C.
8: Chris, what kind of results can people expect to see? What can they expect to feel once they start taking this formula?
9: I think that people will feel greater joint mobility and comfort. I think they'll feel more energy because these ingredients also help to stabilize and maintain natural, healthy blood sugar control. I think they'll have more sustained energy throughout the day. And I would just suspect that people will have an experience of greater vitality. When you have a more highly functional immune system, you just feel more energy and better overall. It's kind of, you know, like those days when you get up and go, wow, I feel great. This is a wow, I feel great formula.
8: Now, Chris, the green tea CR, let me get this straight. It provides about 3 cups worth of green tea in each 2-capsule serving. Plus, you get the antioxidant equivalent of several servings of fruits and vegetables. Plus, you get the resveratrol and the joint comfort and brain function benefits of the curcumin. I mean, wow, all in one formula. In the last 2 minutes, talk to me about this shortcut to better health and why you want everyone listening to this program to call now for that complimentary bottle of Green Tea CR.
9: Okay. Fortunately, there's an immense body of science that has been growing steadily for the past 20 years, and it's really rich science now. We know that of the various plant-derived substances that exist, green tea extract, curcumin extract, and resveratrol extract are at the absolute top of the list of protective, vitality-enhancing, overall health-promoting compounds. There just isn't anything like these. They're in the green tea CR, CR standing for curcumin and resveratrol, product in meaningful amounts. 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You're going to feel more vitality. You're just plain going to feel better, kind of more fluid and in that flow of good health.
8: Sure.
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0: Good morning, good morning, good morning. Welcome to the Dr. Pat Show here at WOLB 1010 AM. We're live here in the studio. We got a wonderful guest with us today, and we're going to introduce her in a few minutes. I do have a caller that should be calling and sharing some information about what's going on with seniors and work they're doing with helping out seniors from Johns Hopkins. So hopefully he'll be calling in today. If not, we'll share the information on another time. But also, we have a couple announcements. Well, you know what? That was True Advocate. Pray for our city. And you know, we have, I think, Night Out, Lights Out, Night Out coming up first Tuesday, I believe, in August. We want to pray for our city. We want to enjoy that night out in the city of Baltimore, and also pray for our city. That's True Advocate, a young man, pastor of To God Be the Glory Church of Worship, located at 9 Central North Central Avenue. And I wish that the mayor would have him come out and just sing that song at one of these locations, Pray for Our City. Then he goes a little bit further to praying for our nation. All right, so that's a good thing. So we're not just stopping with Baltimore City, but we're praying continuously for the city. And we want to thank True Advocate, the pastor of 9 North Central Avenue in Glen Burnie, Maryland. And we thank God for his mother, who raised him properly, Chief Apostle Deborah Gilmore, and his dad, Bishop Gregory Gilmore Sr. So we definitely thank him for sharing that song, Pray for Our City, and that's what we need to do. It should be all over the city, playing it all night long. You know how Prince did, Prince prayed that song, 1999, I think it was all day long or all year, whatever year that was, and I think we should be playing that song, Pray for Our City, all over. I don't know if my call, okay, he's on 91, okay. Good morning, good morning.
1: Hi, Dr. Pat, this is Kevin.
0: Hi, Kevin, how are you?
1: Good, how are you? Thank you for having me on today.
0: Oh, good, good, good. Welcome to the Dr. Pat Show here at WOLB 1010 AM, and this is a positive show for positive people. And I was just announcing that Kevin had some information he wanted to share with us. And Kevin, you want to share a little bit of information about the program or yourself? How did you get started in the program? Let's start it out
1: like that. Yeah, yeah. So I'll start by introducing myself. So I'm a Hopkins student. I'm a rising sophomore at Johns Hopkins University. And so I've always been interested in, you know, geriatric care, because it's something our country sort of struggles with in terms of giving very, like, humanitarian aid to senior adults. Mm-hmm. But I came to it pretty honestly. I volunteer with a group called Hopkins Community Connection, where we make calls to older adults in Baltimore for services. And I kept getting the same thing where older adults were calling me, but they really just wanted to talk to someone, and they wanted a bit of almost like therapy, but we weren't allowed to, because we were only allowed to give services and resources.
0: Okay.
1: So that's why I, that's why I started Hearth.
0: Wow. And you were a sophomore.
1: Mm-hmm. Yeah. Pretty early on, I knew I wanted to do something like this.
0: Well, congratulations to you. Your mom and dad raised you right. All right, now you're taking care of the elderly. That's a good thing. And there's a blessing in that. So when did this program actually start?
1: So currently we're working on, we want to start we have a little pilot program going with 3 or 4 elderly adults, but we want to really expand in the fall. We're going to apply as a Hopkins club. We want tons of volunteers to join, and we're partnering with the Oliver Senior Center. We're going to speak there in a couple of weeks, and then we're also partnering with the Affordable Cares homes. They have some apartments, but currently our main goal is to really try and, you know, get people to know about this, spread awareness about this program, because there clearly is a need. It's just now it's in terms of like marketing. We just really want seniors to join. So if anyone listening is interested or knows someone who's older, might want to, you know, just build a relationship and talk to a college student once a week, that would be amazing.
0: And what age group are you starting out with?
1: Currently we have a variety of ages. We have a nicer lady who's 82. Yeah. Definitely on the older side. But then we also have someone who's 65.
0: Right.
1: So anywhere above 50 is completely fine. It's free. It's a student-led program. And yes.
0: And so how would they connect with you to be a part of the program?
1: Yeah, so they can do a couple things. I think the easiest way would be to call our number. We have a voice set up. We're still working on our system because we still need to wait for September 1st is when we can start applying as an actual club. Okay. But if they call 443-470-5485, that's the line we have set up. That's the one we use for our adults. I'll repeat that one more time. 443-470-5485. Or they can send me an email if they want as well. But yeah, that's our main way of getting people.
0: Okay, and that number one more time.
1: If you want the companionship calls at Hearth, it's completely free. All you need is a phone. If you call 443-470-5485.
0: Okay.
1: Give us a call or at least leave a voicemail. I'll call you back if we're not currently in hours, and we'll set you up with a volunteer and a specific time, whatever fits your schedule weekly.
0: And what are your hours for calling that number?
1: Anywhere from 9 a.m. to 5 p.m. would be fine.
0: Okay.
1: But again, if you call off hours, I'll probably still pick up. And at the very least, if you leave a voicemail, I'll get right back to you.
0: Great. And so presently you're saying you're going to start out in September. Am I correct?
1: Yeah, like full-fledged, because we can't really get volunteers, the Hopkins students, until the school year starts.
0: Okay.
1: Currently, I'm running it with three or four friends who are quite also passionate about geriatric care. One of them has his own club where he's focusing on people in hospice. So we are all very passionate about improving the country's care for geriatric patients, as well as just the senior populations, because social isolation is such a big problem in the U.S., especially in the U.S., because we don't have amazing infrastructure. About one in three elderly adults experience social isolation, and there's almost like a loneliness public health epidemic that
0: wow.
1: In 2023, the government sort of put out an advisory saying, you know, call your grandparents and make sure that they're not chronically isolated. Because if you're chronically isolated, meaning on a day-to-day basis, there's periods where you're alone and you feel very like you can't talk to someone,
0: wow.
1: It increases your risk of early death, hear this, by 30%.
0: Wow.
1: 30%. Wow. It's roughly the same as smoking 15 cigarettes every single day if you are chronically isolated.
0: Oh,
1: so
0: wow.
1: There's science behind it. It's definitely a huge problem in the U.S. And I feel like a program like this, where you can just talk to someone once a week, build that relationship, look forward to it. Maybe even we're planning some activities at senior centers as well, some fundraisers. So just stuff like that where you can build connection, because, I mean, that's the most important thing.
0: So you'll be reaching out to other communities, other organizations, churches, because this is, I have individuals that are listening from all over, and it sounds like it's something that's much needed and is a very valuable resource. And I know that sometimes individuals need someone just to listen to them. And that's very, very important. And that's healing. That's healing
1: exactly.
0: to have someone.
1: Exactly.
0: That
1: I mean, it's part of that positivity. Like, it's hard to be positive if you can't talk to someone. But I think the first step is like building a good relationship with someone. And we have students that are very willing to volunteer and help out. Because you know, on our side, we also get a lot of wisdom. And building a relationship is a two-way street. It's great for everyone.
0: Oh, yes. You said the word there. You get a lot of wisdom. That is really, really good.
1: I'm serious. No. Mm. I have the first ever caller. I don't know if she's listening, but Carol, she was amazing. We had our first three calls already, and I've already learned so much about her, her life, what she's been through. She's incredibly strong. She's a cancer survivor. And as someone that wants to do cancer research, or that is doing cancer research and wants to be an oncologist or someone who deals with cancer one day, that's my dream. It's incredibly insightful to talk to her.
0: Wow, what it sounds, I'm telling you, it's really exciting, and it's a good thing to do. And so basically, the student that will be talking, are they all students from Hopkins, or would there be other, all from Hopkins?
1: There's, it's going to start it's Hopkins Club, so it's all going to be students from Hopkins. But
0: Hopkins
1: if we get
0: Club,
1: applications
0: okay.
1: from other students, then we'd be, I'd consider, I'd have to look at the rules, but okay. it'd be mainly Hopkins students because there's more than enough people that really love this type of work and that want to volunteer, I can assure you. But yeah, our main thing right now is we just want to reach out because the hardest part is finding, getting to the seniors because they're maybe not online as much and stuff like that.
0: Oh, you're right.
1: Yes, exactly.
0: You're right.
1: Your suggestion actually is what's sparking. I already have an email draft. You suggested the first time you heard this idea, I don't know if you remember, to outreach to the churches and the libraries.
0: Yes.
1: And I didn't think of that. And so I will be sending all those emails out in August to sort of see if we can get some flyers up, see if I can speak at the libraries or hang around the libraries and talk to some people and sort of get people that might not be accessed in any other way.
0: Great. Well, we definitely like to be a part of what you're doing. So Dr. Pat Show here at WOLB 10 a.m. We definitely want to reach out to our seniors and cheer them up and encourage them and let them know that there's someone there to listen. So I really appreciate the Hopkins Club and for those that's a part of this much needed. This is successful. I'm calling it a success. So
1: thank you so much. Yeah.
0: Is there training that goes on before you be a part of the club?
1: Yeah, great question. So currently everyone who's in it is also does the volunteer call service that I mentioned, Hopkins Community Connection. Mm-hmm. So that is an extensive 2-day orientation, around 16 hours of training, including modules and tons of stuff in terms of de-escalation, in terms of how to speak to patients, how to communicate well, how to be a good listener, and also how to do your job in terms of the services. So currently we already have that baseline training. I'm actually developing a full module. We want the seniors to only be speaking with people who are definitely qualified. So we're definitely going to have a vetting process. We're going to have an interview process to make sure that the type of person that we are looking for, someone who's patient, someone who truly cares and isn't just doing it for, to put on their resume.
0: No, I love that.
1: And there will be training for how to communicate, how to interact, and how to be respectful. But also, you do have to break a little bit of a barrier just to be like, sometimes to make a joke or something like that. Like it won't be super formal. We do want it to be a genuine relationship.
0: Well, this sounds awesome to me. And we are here, again, to help you to get that information out. Like I indicated, I'm with a lot of churches and community organizations. I'm with Midtown Edmondson Avenue Improvement Association in West Baltimore and several other organizations that we can reach out to other seniors that may want to be a part of this. So we're going to do what we could do to get the word out. And
1: that would
0: help
1: be amazing. Yeah, I mean, I'll send you have some of my information. So if you could send that over to anyone you're a very important figure in the community, so I don't have that yet. So it'd be amazing to let us
0: Okay.
1: Share.
0: Well, let them know that we here at WLB 1010 AM, the WLB family, Dr. Pat Show, we're going to support what you're doing. And I know it's going to benefit a lot of the seniors and it's much, much needed. So thank you, and don't be a stranger
1: that
0: here to Dr.
1: Amazing.
0: Pat Show. Keep us updated.
1: I will not.
0: Let us know what's going
1: on. I will,
0: And how we know it's going to be successful because they're being trained, and I thank you for that.
1: Yes.
0: And so we want to give out
1: amazing.
0: The information once more to let them know how they can get in touch
1: just
0: with you.
1: In case anyone's tuning in now.
0: Okay.
1: Yeah, I'll read out the phone number. Just give us a call, or if we're not, if we don't pick up, just leave a voicemail, and we'll get back to you very soon. So if you call 443-470-5485 and to repeat 443-470-5485. This is the number for Hearth, the companionship program for older adults to be paired with the Hopkins student and just build that relationship and to decrease isolation.
0: All right. Well, Kevin, we thank you so much. Have you been on any other radio stations or TV stations to get this information?
1: No, this is my first time.
0: All right.
1: Yeah.
0: All right. We got it going on.
1: I don't know if you could tell.
0: Well, we thank you. We appreciate you. And
1: thank you so much for having me.
0: Oh, you are so.
1: We'll be in touch.
0: Yeah, you're so welcome. We appreciate it. And you have a safe and a blessed weekend.
1: Thank you so much. Enjoy the rest of the show, folks.
0: Thank you so much. Bye-bye. So we want to thank Kevin for calling in and sharing the information because, you know, it's a good thing to have someone to listen to you. A lot of times someone just needs someone to listen. And it's good therapy. He's not saying he's giving you therapy, but it's good therapy to have someone there to listen. And I often hear people say, I just want somebody just to listen to me. And that's a good thing. So, Kevin, we want to commend you and the Hopkins Club companionship program. And I feel as though it's much needed and will help a lot of individuals. Also, don't forget about the family tree. Kids are still out of school. They have the Kids Care Plus program, flexible child care and virtual learning support center. 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We provide drop-in care for up to 4 hours, y'all, and it's free. Mm-hmm. So don't leave your kids home alone, okay? I'm telling you. And, you know, also they accept volunteers, but they also do a background check if they have someone coming in to work with your children. So they do a background check to make sure that your children are safe. So, again, they have short-term child care and academic support. So they are doing some things. They're not just running around and doing nothing. They're going to work with them with academics, and that's good. And that's for children ages 2 to 12. And, again, it's a safe and nurturing environment for when you need it most. They provide drop-in care for up to 4 hours with the same qualified staff and activities as full-time child care centers. If you need a break, mom or dad or grandparents or aunts or uncles, if you need a break, sudden emergency come up, doctor visits, job interviews, feeling overwhelmed, or you have to run some errands. You know, may want to go get your hair done. May want to go get a haircut. You know, just give them a call at 443-451-9806. Okay, that's the Family Tree, Raising Families Up. That number again is 443-451-9806. And you know, I've been giving this number out each time on the air because I don't want you leaving your children alone home. They may be teenagers. You know, sometimes we got to still be careful. So, again, they also accept volunteers there at the Family Tree for different types of things that they're doing there. And they have free child care, spaces limited. So, I'm letting you know, you can also call the 24-hour parenting helpline. If you're having a problem or situation, if they can't help you, they'll let you know exactly where you can go to get the help that you need.

That's the 24-hour parenting helpline. The help is here for you. All you got to do is give them a call. All right, y'all, just give them a call. That's like that man said on TV, I don't have your number. They don't have your number. So you got to give them a call. 1-800-243-7337. We have plenty of help here in Baltimore, Maryland. I want you all to know that. And if I find out anything, I'm going to let you know where you can get the help or support. Also, don't forget about 211. I always say there shouldn't be any hungry people in the state of Maryland. Plenty of churches, community organizations, places all over to have food for you. So I want you to know that there's plenty of help and plenty of support for all of you. If you need the help and support, please, 211 has information for each and every one of you. Again, there should be no one hungry in the state of Maryland. Yes, Dr. Pat is saying this. I'm letting you know that. 211 will let you know in your area or certain areas where you can go get food. Also, a lot of churches and organizations, all they ask for is your ID. Some don't even ask for ID. They'll just give it up. And there's certain places to have fresh fruits and vegetables, y'all. And you know, I've been to the market and fresh fruits and vegetables are kind of expensive. Wow. So there's plenty of locations where food is available. I'm telling you, living in the state of Maryland, I know some people come out at other locations come and get food here in Maryland. So there should be no one hungry, really, in the state of Maryland. And I'm saying, I know this is a fact, because there's places that's available to help you, and you out. So again, don't forget, do not leave those kids home alone. We want our kids to be safe. Call 443-451-9806. You get free 4 hours of care. Full-time child care centers. They're really there and available for you. And remember the family tree. If you can't find something, if you need help, they're going to help you if they can. Now, you got to complete an application. Okay, so don't think you're going to get up Monday morning and go drop your kids off at 2108 North Charles Street. That's where they're located. So you got to complete an application, and they will help you complete your application, okay? Also, if you need help completing the child care scholarship application, they will help you with that. They'll help you locate child care scholarships. They assist you in applying for child care scholarships and help you navigate the process, including gathering the correct documentation that is needed. They're going to help you. Family location and family education service will help adults make connection with educational opportunities such as parenting classes. Also, parenting can be hard. We realize that. That's why we are partnering with hundreds of agencies and organizations across the state so every family can connect with resources in their community needed to succeed. So I want you all to know there's help. Yes, there's plenty of help here in the state of Maryland. 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They also have a locate number, and I'm going to give that number out, 877-261-0060. Okay? You can call that number, 877-261-0060. 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So again, that's Latoya Anderson at LATONYAA at familytreemd.org. All righty. A Family Tree is located at 2108 North Charles Street. They have parenting groups there for male and females, grandparents group, and it's a wonderful, wonderful network. So, again, we are offering help and support. You know, we have different situations that's going on all over. You know, a lot of times we hear people saying, oh, we don't have those kind of things going in our neighborhood. Be careful. Be careful and be prayerful. So we want to try to do what we could do to protect our youth, our elderly. You know, Kevin was just on talking about the elderly, and now I'm talking about the young people. So we here at Dr. Pat Show, we want to share the positive information to reach out to our neighborhood, our people. And you may not need it, but you may know someone else that may need this help or need this support. So we want to do what we could do to help reach our community, because there's plenty of resources available and plenty of help for you, and you. And again, the night out, is it called night out or night? I'm trying to get the correct name of that. Somebody know what I'm talking about. That's the first Tuesday in August.

0: that to be safe. So we want to pray for that special night where everybody's out and maybe celebrating their community. Some of the police districts have other communities banding together in the city. So we want to pray for our city. And as true advocates say, pray for our nation. So we will make that a safe night where everybody can go out and enjoy. The lights will be on. Your porch lights are supposed to be on. We see plenty of people that have lights hanging from the windows to the trees. And just light up, you know, just light up Baltimore City, okay? And we want to light up and let the young people have fun and enjoy it and be safe. Nothing like being safe. So we want to pray for our city. So we want to thank Kevin once again for sharing the information about our seniors. And again, don't forget, do not leave your children home alone. Please don't do that, y'all. All right. You got to get an adult with them. All right. And then we pray that you get the right adult also. So those are things that we need to pray about for our loved ones. It takes a village to raise a child. And that's true. Okay. All right. So again, we want to thank Dr. Kathy Hughes for this format. For this forum that we can get this information out to each and every one of our family members. We call y'all our family members. Yes, we are. We're all family. Also, I mentioned my brother, the late Wallace Green, Chief Petty Officer, passed away in June, and we have a date set up for his service. It's going to be at the Arlington National Cemetery, and I think Audie is listening in. He traveled with us to Virginia for the service there in Virginia Beach, Virginia. We grew up together. Okay. And so the service is going to be held at Arlington National Cemetery on August the 19th. For those that would like to go, August the 19th, we'll get more information out. But if those want to travel to Arlington National Cemetery for the late Chief Petty Officer Wallace Samuel Green, a Emerson High School graduate. So maybe some Emersonians listening in. And you might want to get more information. I'll give you my number, 410-233-2942. 410-233-2942. If you want information concerning, we're going to get together. We've got a bus going, and we're just going to celebrate the life of the late Wallace Samuel Green, retired chief petty officer. Yes, he retired from the military. All right, so we want to get that out to you. So you mark your calendar for the 19th of August. And we didn't have to wait too long. That's a good thing. We thought we had to wait forever. But we know how busy they are. They have a lot of people that were in the military and they passed on. So we want to get that information out to each and every one of you. Okay, so I'm excited about my guest that I have here today. Thank God for Professor Arthur. I said Artie. But Professor Arthur, we want to thank you for allowing me and sharing with me your friend. And we're excited about what she's going to share with us. And I want to say welcome, Rose Earle. Am I correct?
1: Yes, Rose Earle.
0: All righty. How did you get that name?
1: Well, it actually was my mother's name.
0: Okay.
1: Whenever someone would see my name in writing and they would say, oh, that's Rose and Earle. No, not true. Your father's name was Earle and your mother's name was Rose. No, yeah. Not true. Actually, I did some research on that through Ancestry and Genealogy and discovered that it's actually an Irish name.
0: Oh.
1: My mother had roots. My mother's had roots, her ancestors from Ireland. And I discovered that there's actually a bed and breakfast in Donegal, Ireland, called the Lady Rose Earle Inn.
0: Wow. Oh, my goodness. I like that because you don't hear it. I don't know any other Rose Earls.
1: No. And I was in high school. I was in a class with plenty of roses. Mm-hmm. There was Roseanne, Rosemary, Rosalie, and Rose Earle. And whenever the teacher would say, Rose, and I like, sick in my seat, please don't call on me. She would say, Rosalie. I said, whoo, okay.
0: Well, you heard the beginning of that. You think I didn't get to call you right away.
1: Yes.
0: And you're right about that. But I'm going to introduce my guest to you, WOLB family. West Baltimore native Rose Earle has received numerous awards and honors during her extensive career as a broadcast journalist. She has reported daily and breaking news for a host of radio stations throughout Baltimore metropolitan area, most notably WBAL, AMWEAA, FM, WCBM, AM, and WFBR, AM. She's also served as a media public relations specialist for local government education, and law enforcement agencies. So, as a mentor to aspiring radio news reporter, a Cub Scout den leader, and as an active member of the Baltimore chapter of Jack and Jill of America, a national organization of mothers dedicated to nurturing future leaders by supporting their children through leadership development. Volunteer service,
1: philanthropy?
0: Okay, that's it. Philanthropy giving and civic duty. Rose Earl is a proud graduate of Western High School and holds a bachelor's degree in American Studies from Goucher College. Married with two children and three grandchildren, she enjoys reading crossword puzzles, joke telling, piano playing, gardening, and crafts. We welcome you, Rose Earl, here to the Dr. Pat Show, and I'm excited about interviewing you. I'm telling you, you have plenty of talents here, and I thank you for allowing me to have this honor.
1: And I thank you for allowing me to have the opportunity to share my story, or at least part of my story, in my book, was about my formative years.
0: Oh, wow. Well, I'm excited because I'm ready to hear it. And the book is entitled Reflections. So I'm going to start off what prompted you to write Reflections.
1: Well, the title is Reflections, My Journey on Aruna, and Aruna being the street that my house where I grew up is.
0: Okay, you grew
1: it's
0: up on...
1: still there.
0: And the house is still there.
1: Yes. It's not in the same shape as it was before, but it's promising.
0: Okay. So, were you born there or you came there as a child in that area?
1: Well, I was born in Baltimore.
0: Okay.
1: And grew up in the house on Aruna. I spent 22 years there.
0: Oh, wow.
1: Okay. With my parents and in the early years with my grandmother and my brothers and sisters, two brothers and two sisters.
0: Okay, wow. So there was two generations?
1: Yes.
0: Three generations?
1: Yes.
0: Your parents, you and your grandmother, three generations.
1: Mm-hmm.
0: Oh, so what makes your book, your story appealing to people of Baltimore? Why would somebody want to read your book?
1: Well, let me first off say that I wanted to write a book in an innovative way.
0: Mm-hmm.
1: I wanted to create a book that people outside of family and friends could relate to. And that's why I meshed my coming of age story about innocence, grief, and social awareness with a taste of local politics, what was going on at the time, culture,
0: mm-hmm.
1: history,
0: mm-hmm.
1: and what was happening in Baltimore at that time and beyond. So the question was, what was it really like to be a starry-eyed young black girl living in Baltimore mm-hmm. during the late 50s, 60s, and early 70s?
0: Mm-hmm.
1: So that's really what the book is about. As a child, I loved to read books, and I'll tell you this funny story. And I even imagined that someday my name would appear on the front cover of a book.
0: Wow.
1: So I remember one summer day, my father was busy doing some handiwork in the basement of our house, and he was on a ladder at the time.
0: Mm-hmm.
1: And I was sitting Indian style on the floor in front of him,
0: mm-hmm.
1: reading out loud from a book that I just borrowed from the library. So as he was painting, I was reading aloud, and I mispronounced the word bewildered. I thought it was bewildered. So he got down from the ladder, and he said, no, read that sentence again. He said, that's not bewildered, that's bewildered. I said, oh, okay. So he goes back up the ladder and starts painting again. He says, okay, go ahead and read some more. So I'm reading, and I mispronounced another word. So he comes down the ladder again, and he says, that's not the word. And he says, keep on reading. So he goes back up the ladder. So I kept reading and reading. And then he said, wait a minute. He said, why don't you take that book upstairs to your mother so I can complete my repairs? It was sort of like the W.C. Fields thing when the child comes into the candy store and says, I want this candy. And he climbs up the ladder and gets it. And then he comes down and the child says, he said, oh, and I also want some all the way at the top. Yes.
0: So he said, go with your mom.
1: Yeah, go with your mom. so I can finish my job.
0: And see, he was listening.
1: Yes, he was.
0: Oh, I like that. He was actually listening. Oh, my God. So was he able to complete his job?
1: Oh, absolutely.
0: Okay. And,
1: absolutely.
0: And your mom was able to help you out with those words that
1: yes.
0: you were mispronouncing. Oh, I like that. That is so good. So why was your childhood home so important to you?
1: Well, having lived there for such a long period of time, there were so many memories of family and of situations and things that my siblings and I got into mm-hmm. together, and funny things and things that were not so funny. But and plus, the home had so many amenities to it that other homes in the area did not have.
0: Wow.
1: For example, there were stained glass transoms.
0: Wow.
1: There were chandeliers. There was a intricately carved wood banister.
0: Oh, my God.
1: There were huge, oriental carpets that
0: wow.
1: covered the rooms. There were jalousy windows. I don't know if you know what those are.
0: What are
1: they? Were glass. There were windows that were like blinds, but they were made out of glass.
0: Okay, okay.
1: And they had you wound them up to open and uh-huh. close them.
0: Yes.
1: And then my father had my father was a doctor, and he had his office in the basement.
0: Mm-hmm. Oh, my goodness.
1: Yes. He had this office in the basement, and a funny thing was, my brothers and sisters would take a chair mm-hmm. and look through this window. It was kind of like it had like little holes in it, like you see in it. And we would look and stare at the patients while they were sitting in the waiting room. And we would observe them, observe what they were doing and see how they were dressed. And we would start laughing. And a couple of times we thought we were going to get caught doing that.
0: Uh-huh.
1: And we also... And we would observe them, observe what they were doing and see how they were dressed. And we would start laughing. And a couple of times we thought we were going to get caught doing that.
0: Uh-huh.
1: And we also... We would turn that on like it was some amusement park ride. It didn't go far, naturally, but we would ride that machine.
0: Oh,
1: he never knew that.
0: Well, can we give out his name, your dad's name?
1: My dad was Dr. Emerson R. Julian.
0: Okay, yes.
1: He was a family physician.
0: Yeah.
1: And he was also a Baltimore City Councilman from what was then
0: yes.
1: the 4th District of West Baltimore.
0: Mm-hmm.
1: He passed away suddenly in 1978.
0: Yes. Mm-hmm. Yes, I remember that name. Well known. Wow. We all had a good time in that office with your dad having his office in the home. That was a special home.
1: Oh, it definitely was. It definitely was.
0: So go to April 1968.
1: Mm-hmm.
0: The tinderbox.
1: Mm-hmm. Okay.
0: You'd share a little bit about that, but that home stuff was a lot of fun and a lot going on, I'm telling you.
1: Oh my yes, God. Yes, yes. I remember... my father dropped his fork onto his plate,
0: mm-hmm.
1: And he got a phone call from my uncle out of Randallstown. And when he dropped the fork on his plate, and I looked at his face, and he dropped the phone, and he said, "Something terrible is going to happen." And I'd never seen that look on his face before. And at first I thought, wait a minute, something terrible is going to happen. At first I thought, when I was looking at him, that maybe a family member had died.
0: Mm-hmm.
1: But that was not the case. My uncle was calling him to tell him that the riots had already started after the assassination of Dr. Martin Luther King.
0: Yes.
1: The riot had already started in other cities, especially Washington, D.C.,
0: yes.
1: which is just 40-some miles away.
0: Yes.
1: So from there, it didn't take long for... the riots to begin in Baltimore.
0: Mm-hmm.
1: In fact, my brothers and my sisters saw a car pull up with DC tags, pull up in the alley behind our house. And there were all these people out there, and they were running down and forth, back and forth in the alley. And they were putting groceries, dry cleaners,
0: mm-hmm.
1: cleaners.
0: Mm-hmm.
1: And they were stuffing that in the car, and that went on all night long. And some of the people saw us. We were on what we call the sun deck, overlooking. But they never said anything to us, but it was very scary.
0: I can imagine.
1: And then later that night, I think it was the following night, that's when the tanks and smoke mm-hmm. and all we could experience that. I would like to read part of that right
0: Please
1: now.
0: Please do. Please do. And this is Aruna Avenue in Baltimore City. Am I correct?
1: Yes.
0: Okay. And this is a wonderful woman is celebrating and sharing her book with us, Rose Earle. Amen. So we're ready when you're ready.
1: Okay.
0: Mm-hmm.
1: Okay, here okay. it is.
0: All righty. Okay.
1: This is from the Tinderbox chapter. For the next few nights, I didn't sleep well, nor did my family. We could smell the smoke from burning buildings. We could hear the sirens of police cars and fire engines. We could hear and feel the rumbling of National Guard tanks as they rolled down nearby streets. We were extremely nervous about the boxes from Dr. Dickman's pharmacy store that was hidden under our porch.
0: Mm.
1: Baltimore was now in full riot mode.
0: Wow.
1: And let me explain about Dr. Dickman.
0: Yes.
1: Dr. Dickman was a pharmacist at this store around the corner from us, which we patronized frequently. We went there for snowballs.
0: Okay.
1: He had a lunch counter.
0: Mm-hmm.
1: It was part liquor store. And you could just buy virtually anything that you wanted in addition to the pharmacy part.
0: Mm-hmm.
1: Well, when Dr. Dickman was a good friend of my father's, and when word of the riots came, he called Dr. Dickman on the phone.
0: Okay.
1: And told him that they should come to get together and try to salvage some of the items that were in his store.
0: Wow.
1: Dr. Dickman was especially interested in retrieving his diploma that hung on his wall. So my dad, my brother, my oldest brother, and Dr. Dickman went in the store and boxed up a lot of things and put them in the car trunk, and my father put them in his car trunk.
0: Mm-hmm.
1: And then he took them home, the items, to our house and put them in the garage.
0: Okay.
1: And then he put them under the porch area mm-hmm. inside the porch. And my mother at first was like, oh, no, this is not good. This is dangerous. And my father was like, don't worry. No one's going to come to our house. No one's going to burn our house down. But everyone was very fearful that this was going to happen.
0: Wow.
1: And but it never did.
0: Oh, wow.
1: In fact, when my mother moved from the house, some of that product was still there under the porch.
0: Oh, my God.
1: It was everything from baby aspirin.
0: Oh, my goodness.
1: Cashmere bouquet soap, if you ever heard of that.
0: Yeah.
1: Anything you could think of was under there. And most of it had deteriorated after all those years.
0: Mm-hmm.
1: But it was still there.
0: But still items that were still there. It seemed as though they had a lot of respect for you and your family.
1: Yes.
0: Yeah. Lots of times the community will watch over certain families.
1: But Dr. Dickman's store went up in flames.
0: Oh, wow.
1: And there was actually a picture in my book of what it looked like afterwards.
0: After the flames.
1: Mm-hmm.
0: Now, you were on Aruna in Baltimore City, and so that's Dr. Dickman's store. Was that near, you said it was around the corner from?
1: Yeah, it was on Bentlow Street.
0: Bentlow. Oh.
1: Bentlow and Edmondson.
0: Okay. Okay.
1: Mm-hmm.
0: Okay, Bentlow and
1: Edmondson. And now it's a liquor store now.
0: Oh, yes. Yes, yes, it certainly is.
1: Mm-hmm.
0: Yeah. Wow.
1: But it doesn't look anything like it did back then.
0: Mm-hmm.
1: It's the stucco front.
0: Yes.
1: And he actually had the glass, and it was hand painted.
0: Yeah.
1: And all.
0: But you all have pictures of that.
1: Yes.
0: Oh, great, great, great. We're going to definitely keep those great memories.
1: Yes.
0: My goodness. Well, I'm happy that you all were okay. That's the main thing, that nobody came in and attempted to get the items that you placed in your home. That was a good thing. So when did you become socially aware of the world outside of your family, out your home?
1: Well, the TV was always on in our house.
0: Mm-hmm.
1: And my father read the newspaper,
0: mm-hmm.
1: daily newspapers. And I would say when I was 9 years old,
0: okay,
1: I started to get more aware of what things were going on. When ever I would ask my parents, my siblings would ask if we could go to the amusement parks.
0: Okay.
1: We saw an ad on TV for Glen Oak Echo Park.
0: Yes, yes.
1: And my parents would say, well, we'll see. or they'd just walk away. But they didn't want to tell us that they were segregated.
0: Right.
1: So what happened was my cousin, my older cousin, mm-hmm. she came down from New York to visit. And she told my mother, she asked my mother if she could take the keys because she wanted to take us to the movies.
0: Okay.
1: So my brother said something like, oh, that's not going to happen. He was a year older than me, but he was more aware.
0: Okay.
1: He said, that's not going to happen. And she said, oh, don't be ridiculous. He said, why are you saying that? But he didn't really explain to her. Mm-hmm. Well, she came from New York where you were free to go anywhere.
0: Yes,
1: and she didn't realize that Maryland was still below the Mason-Dixon line.
0: Right.
1: And that there were some places you couldn't go. Mm-hmm. And you knew that either by word of mouth or you just had that feeling mm-hmm. that you don't belong there.
0: Right.
1: So she loaded us up in her car and took us to the Edmonton Village movie theater. And we saw all the white families going in with their children.
0: Yes.
1: Because it was a Disney movie.
0: Okay.
1: We saw them going into the movie theater and we followed them. Now, my youngest sister, she was like 4. So it was like 4, 8. I think 4, 7, and I was 9, and my brother was 10. So we followed them into the lobby area to get our tickets.
0: Yes.
1: And all of a sudden, the janitor comes out. He's pushing a broom. It's a black man.
0: Mm-hmm.
1: He comes out and he says, well, what are you doing in here? And my cousin said, well, what are you doing here? And he said, I work here. He said, but y'all can't come in here.
0: Oh, wow.
1: He said, my younger sister was saying, we want to see the movie. We want to see the movie. And he said, if I were you, I would leave now.
0: Oh, my God.
1: So we did not get to see the movie.
0: Oh, wow.
1: So instead, we went down to a place. It was a restaurant. And we ordered milkshakes and some hamburgers and stuff mm-hmm. like that. And the waitress, it was a white waitress. Mm-hmm. My cousin ordered a milkshake called a black and white. And she looked at her like, what did you say? He said, it's a black and white. And she looked like we were trying to make some kind of racial joke
0: right.
1: or something.
0: Yeah.
1: But actually it was the vanilla ice cream
0: chocolate.
1: With chocolate in it. But anyway, we did get served there.
0: Oh, good.
1: But
0: oh, good. And you said there was a theater in Edmonton Village.
1: Yes.
0: Oh, my.
1: It was a theater and a bowling alley.
0: Okay.
1: Together.
0: Oh, my God.
1: And anyway, what happened, and when we went home, my cousin was just outraged. She was shocked, and I was stunned because I didn't really understand why this was happening. And my younger sister definitely didn't know what was happening.
0: She said, we want to see the movie.
1: She kept saying that on the way home. Why didn't we get to see the movie?
0: Oh, poor baby.
1: Yeah.
0: She did not understand that.
1: Yeah.
0: Isn't that sad?
1: That was.
0: That was really sad. So that was
1: a real eye-opener.
0: For you.
1: Yes.
0: Yeah, letting you know. So what was the most memorable assignment of your broadcasting career?
1: Okay. Well, there were several. One was, I was in the courtroom in Howard County in Ellicott City in May of 2000, and it was a pretrial hearing in the case of Linda Tripp.
0: Yes.
1: And Linda Tripp was the Pentagon employee
0: mm-hmm.
1: who was the whistleblower on Monica Lewinsky
0: mm-hmm.
1: having the sexual relationship mm-hmm. with then-President Bill Clinton.
0: Mm-hmm.
1: Okay, so she was had been indicted for allegedly violating Maryland's wiretapping laws. Did you know that?
0: Mm-hmm.
1: And she had recorded phone conversations with Lewinsky in which she admitted that she had had this affair with him. And she was encouraging her to basically let everybody know. So what happened was the judge ultimately ruled that the prosecution's evidence was tainted because there were all these federal immunity agreements. Mm-hmm. And that was the prosecutors decided to drop all the charges against her and the trip.
0: Oh.
1: And then there was the homecoming service for six children that were killed in a house fire in East Baltimore.
0: Yes, yes, yes.
1: I attended that, memorial service.
0: Oh, wow.
1: At the church. And
0: did you cover that particular
1: story? I covered that story. Mm-hmm. And it was very challenging assignment.
0: Mm-hmm.
1: As a mother of two, I could hardly imagine what the pain, what
0: wow.
1: those family survivors were going through, and the people and the teachers and wow. All the relatives were going through. On the way there, I had an intern. There was an intern, and I was like her mentor.
0: Okay.
1: And we were riding in the car, and usually we chatted and laughed about different things. Mm-hmm. And she was from England, and she was not aware of the idioms that we have. Like, I remember we went to a McDonald's restaurant one time for lunch break.
0: Mm-hmm.
1: And I couldn't finish my meal, and I said, "Whew, my eyes are bigger than my stomach." And she looked at me like, "There's no way." No way. Or she would talk about finding the perfect bloke. And I said, "What is a bloke?" She said, "It's a good guy. It's somebody you might want to go out with." And I said, "Oh, okay." So she increased my vocabulary.
0: Right. And you increased hers.
1: And I taught her about all these idioms. But there was none of that day in that car.
0: Oh, wow.
1: There was complete
0: quiet.
1: Silence.
0: Yeah.
1: And then on the way back from the service, it was quiet again, but I felt the tears fall from my, mm-hmm. my eyes. And but I did do that report, and I did it with, I used my voice to show my empathy.
0: Yeah, that was heartbreaking.
1: Yes, indeed.
0: You're just hearing about it. It was just heartbreaking to me.
1: Yes.
0: So I'm sure I can't imagine you covering that particular story. Oh, God.
1: But that was one of a series of deadly fires that year, between January and March of that year.
0: Uh-huh.
1: There was a series of in which several people, including children, were died in house fires.
0: Wow. Well, I commend you for taking on that particular challenge, because that was a challenge.
1: Yes, indeed.
0: So did you meet any celebrities as a news reporter?
1: I certainly did. I was sitting in the news booth at WFBR Radio.
0: Mm-hmm.
1: I was doing the news. It was maybe like at 5 o'clock or so. And there's this huge plate glass window that separated me from the booth I was in. So I was on the air, and the door opened. And I looked out the corner of my eye, and I said, is this true? I said, "That looks like Lionel Richie."
0: Oh, wow.
1: So I said,
0: "Oh, I
1: no, that's
0: him.
1: Not it. That's not him. There's somebody else." So then I looked again, and I said to myself, "That is Lionel Richie."
0: Wow.
1: And it was at the time of his going solo
0: okay,
1: from the Commodores.
0: Okay, yeah, I was going to ask you.
1: And he was, his hit record was the one from the movie. I can't remember the name of the song right now. Mm-hmm. But it was the one he sang with Diana Ross, the duet.
0: Okay.
1: Anyway, he was going solo, and he was there to promote that record.
0: Okay.
1: So I turned off the mic, and the commercial came on, and I said to him, "Lionel Richie?" And he said, "Yes, in the flesh." I'm like, "For real?" And he said, "Yes."
0: Oh,
1: so
0: wow.
1: The red light came on,
0: mm-hmm.
1: back on, and I was supposed to be doing the weather.
0: Yes.
1: So I said, "WFBR weather for tonight. A slight chance of showers." And he looked at me, and he goes,
0: "What in the world?
1: What was that?" And the DJ pushed his button on
0: okay.
1: button one, and he said, "I think she's lost control of the English language." And he said, "Is that because Lionel Richie is sitting next to you?" And I said, "Yes." So he said, "You want to try that again?" I said, "Okay." So I said, "WFBR weather tonight. a slight chance of flowers.
0: My God, you couldn't get
1: so
0: it.
1: So I was truly embarrassed. Oh my God. I was sweating profusely.
0: Oh my God.
1: So they all started laughing. So I said, I'm going to give you one more try.
0: Okay.
1: He said, WFBR weather for tonight, it might rain. And then
0: what a did it. Well, we so have relieved. About a minute left, so I'm just happy and excited about you sharing with us in your book. Again, we're going to give that information out for the time, the minute that we do have left. And we have Rose Earl with us today. Rose Earl West. All right. You heard it here at the Dr. Pat Show. You want to share the information about how we can get a copy of your book?
1: It's called Reflections, My Journey on Aruna, and it's by Rose Earl. That's R-O-S-E-A-R-L, Julian West. And it's available on Amazon.com. You can get it in paperback, hardbook, and ebook.
0: Okay, and the name of the book again?
1: Reflections, My Journey on Aruna.
0: Okay, we want you all to go out and get a copy of that book. I'm telling you, it's exciting. And just hearing you and having you here on the show has been exciting. So don't make yourself a stranger here. I know you'll be writing more books, and we want to hear from you, and continue to share what you're doing, and I appreciate it.
1: By the way, my second book, the sequel to this book, about my radio broadcasting career, I am anticipating it being published in the fall.
0: Okay, well, we're going to see you. You're going to be back. Okay, we appreciate you, and we thank you so much for sharing with us, and it's been exciting, and I'm telling you, that book is awesome. So you all got to read Rose Earl Julian West. Got to read that book, y'all, okay? So again, tune in for Dr. Pat Show next Saturday here at 10 a.m. And remember, this is a positive show for positive people. Have a blessed day, and don't forget to pray.

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15: I'm looking at the video. 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
10: And now, America's number one civil rights leader, the Reverend Al Sharpton.

0: keeping it real, keeping it real. I'm your host, Reverend Al Shopton. Attorney Jennifer Jones Austin is our co-host. Let's go to Donald in Milwaukee, Attorney Jones Austin.
1: Yes, hello, how you doing?
0: I'm doing very well, how are you?
1: I'm doing fine. You're a hard man to get in touch with. I've been on about an hour trying to get to you. Yes. But have you heard this tape, you know, that was played with the young one of the guys was saying about the brother that was thrown in the water, how he couldn't swim, and how the monkey and all this type of stuff, you know, how he was growing up and didn't have the ability to swim?
0: No, I've not heard that tape.
1: Yeah, this is on the earlier radio show that I listened to from 7 to 9, Say Something Real with Michelle Bryan. And she played a tape of that, you know, of how he was mocked, how he couldn't swim and all like that.
0: Mocked by who was on the tape?
1: The white guys that threw the brother in the water. They were mocking him how he couldn't swim, talking about, look at the monkey, you know, how these black guys, you know,
0: How was this taped? When did they tape this? And how do we know that they threw him in the water?
1: Well, that was a tape that she played on her show this morning, how they were mocking him.
0: All right, well, let me check that out, because if they got a tape of them mocking him, that ought to be evidence that the family have it. And I know they don't have that. This is the first I'm hearing that. And if they got evidence that they did, in fact, throw him in the water, that's evidence. Because the story that they told is they left him there. How could they have thrown him in the water?
1: But it's so many things going around about that event, you know, so...
0: That's why we need a thorough investigation. That's why we put the lawyers on it. But you're right, Donald. Thank you for your call. Let me go to Mike in Fairfield, Georgia. Mike, you're keeping it real with Al Shopton.
2: Hey, good afternoon, Reverend Al. How are you?
0: I'm doing very well. How are you?
2: I'm doing okay. Reverend Al, you told me to keep you abreast of the Camp Lejeune. We had a setback a couple of days ago. One of the federal judges decided to retire, or I guess go into senior mode, but we still have the October 31st deadline where everybody needs to come up with the settlement idea. But what I was calling you about too, though, this morning, I'm an early riser like you. I saw Chuck Schumer and the Democratic senators getting together in case Trump tries to do something about the elections. And I talked to you earlier this year about if Johnson decides he's not going to give up the gavel and they're not going to certify the election, are we in a constitutional crisis, or what's the next step?
0: I think that, and you should weigh in on this, Attorney Jones Austin. I think that if they try to interfere with the election, that there is developing now counter strategies to make sure that doesn't happen. I think that we can't sit here knowing of the possibilities and the tendencies of Donald Trump and his followers, and not be prepared in several ways to deal with it. And that's why the march is so important, because we're going to mobilize people to be a part of it. But I would also be foolish knowing that they listen to my radio show and TV show to say publicly how we do. But we are definitely trying to move to be able to interfere with that process. Now, I agree with you, it's going to be a process because they've got a lot of power, but we do too, and I think we've got to use it, and I don't think we need to go in blindly thinking that they're not going to try to do something. January 6th was inspired and championed by him. They intended to stop the certification of an election then. So you know what they'll do in an election, that they would lose the House and the Senate.
3: Yeah, I'll just add in here that, you know, public trust of Congress is like, you know, trust of many of our other institutions. It is significantly low. And I think that, you know, one of the things that these guys would have to understand and appreciate is Donald Trump is not going to be there, but for so much longer. And none of them, you know, I don't know if this is a good thing. I think it's a good thing in this respect, have the heft that he does. And so what we've got to remember is that at all times, these elected officials, all what they want, so many of them, is to remain elected officials. And if they were to, if Mike Johnson was to try to not decertify the upcoming midterm results, he'd be in a lot of legal hot water. He is legally required by the U.S. Constitution to certify the election results. He doesn't have a choice in this. So you'd have a lot of legal cases. That suits that would commence. He would be essentially, you know, like violating all of the duties and responsibilities. He could be impeached. He could be removed from office. Bottom line, they're not going to have the backing that Donald Trump has given them. He's a lame duck now. And so I think that this is one of those things where they, hopefully you would start to see some movement and shift, because at the end of the day, they're more concerned about keeping themselves in Congress. They've been abiding by Trump because he's been the key to keeping them there. But he's going to be a lame duck soon.
0: Absolutely right. Absolutely right. Let's go to Khaki in Washington, D.C. Khaki.
4: Hi, Reverend Al, and Mrs. Jones Austin. First, Reverend Al, I'd just like to say thank you. I'm grateful that you have chosen to pour of yourself and your resources into Nolan Wells. Nolan Wells' family. A lot of people down in Mississippi are grateful as well. I had mentioned before that although I've been in the DMV area for nearly 50 years, I was born and raised down there and still have a large number of extended family members who live there. So by your shining the light on this situation, whether you realize it or not, you've also shone a light on the many, many, many other cases that I'm aware of that's been happening down there for the last several years. There are so many people who are missing, more young men whose family members can't get any sort of assistance from the police department. A lot of these people have taken it upon themselves to put signs on street poles and this kind of thing, trying to, you know, find their loved ones on their own. It's just a real sad situation. When I talk to family members, I hear different things. One of my nieces said to me that living in Jackson is like living in a black hole, and another described it as like a city with a black cloud over it. For one thing, they've been under the thumb of state government has been white since 2004. They haven't had a they've had Republican governors since 2004. Between 2000 and 2004, they allowed a Democrat to slip in there, and he did a little bit too much to help the people, so they made sure they ushered him on out. And so Mississippi, Jackson in particular, has been just in a bad way for a very long time. And to your point, Mrs. Austin, about if they were in pursuit of justice and the truth, what they would do. They're not in pursuit of it. I maintain that they already have the truth. And they don't want it to be known. I believe it's going to take a well-meaning white person, a whistleblower, one of those students, to come out and tell the truth.
0: Well, we're going to keep the pressure on. I appreciate your call. Let's take a break. Shopton

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1: It's Sybil Wilkes with what we need to know. President Trump issued a stern new warning, declaring he will hold Iran directly responsible if Yemen's Houthi rebels launch further maritime attacks. The warning came after Houthi forces fired on two Saudi Arabian ships Wednesday night. The president expressed disappointment with the group's actions as the United States marked its 12th consecutive night of retaliatory airstrikes against Iranian military infrastructure, including coastal surveillance, missile storage facilities, and air defense assets across the region. In Wisconsin, state authorities are investigating a fatal officer-involved shooting in Madison that sparked intense downtown protests and an overnight candlelight vigil. Police Chief John Patterson reported that officers responded to reports of a suspect checking parked car doors. When officers confronted the man, he allegedly pulled a knife, prompting a failed taser deployment before officers fired fatal shots. The mayor has promised a rigorous, transparent investigation. On Capitol Hill, Jeffrey Epstein's former private banker is facing grueling questioning behind closed doors. The House Oversight Committee is interviewing Jess Staley, a 30-year J.P. Morgan Chase executive who managed financial accounts for the late convicted sex offender. The closed-door testimony comes as lawmakers scrutinize federal handling of the broader Epstein probe. And finally, hip-hop artist Pooh Shiesty will remain behind bars until his trial after a federal judge denied his final request for a pre-trial release. Judge David Godbey refused to overturn a prior ruling withholding bond. The rapper and eight co-defendants face charges of kidnapping and conspiracy following an alleged gunpoint confrontation involving Gucci Mane and his crew, with trial set for February 22nd. To subscribe to my free daily newsletter, please visit SybilWilkes.com. For all the news 24/7, go to News1.com. I'm Sybil Wilkes. Be informed. 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
17: 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But we have the technology to transition the country's infrastructure to clean energy. By encouraging local government and state agencies to electrify buildings instead of using dirty gas, we can clean up a public health crisis in our housing and protect the climate.

0: Keeping it real, keeping it real. I am your host, Reverend Al Sharpton. Attorney Jennifer Jones Austin is our co-host. Jenny, I want to ask you a legal question. I'm going back to the phones. The news broke, I suppose, last night that there was a reference given to the Justice Department to investigate Jack Smith, who many of us might remember was the one that was prosecuting Donald Trump for interfering or trying to interfere with the election count in Georgia and other criminal accusations, and it was dropped when he won the election. The Justice Department dropped it. I think it is interesting to me now that they're going after him. How do you read that as a lawyer? I know you can indict a ham sandwich if you want to, but I mean, there seems to me to be a very obvious vindictiveness about this.
1: You know, I shouldn't do this as a lawyer, but I'm going to do it anyway. Anytime, I've come to appreciate that anytime I see Jim Jordan, the Republican from Ohio who is the chair of the House Judiciary, anytime I see him leading anything or talking about anything, I have to appreciate that it will be filled with a whole lot of mythical statements, unwarranted, unfounded, unsubstantiated statements. So the fact that he is essentially the one who is pushing this and is urging the Justice Department to launch a criminal investigation into Special Counsel Jack Smith, you know, alleging that he gave made willful, like intentional false statements. This is what Jim Jordan does every time you hear him, lead a congressional hearing. And so it's just yet another example, and it will be seen as such by the public, yet another example of the Trump administration's efforts to essentially malign and mischaracterize, the actions of people who have sought to uphold the law, especially when it comes to Donald Trump and his cronies and the wrongful actions that they've undertaken. So, you know, we'll see once again whether or not he gets anywhere. You remember, you've got to have an investigation. Then the evidence would be turned over to a grand jury to see whether or not they would indict. We'll see where this goes. We don't know just yet, but it's just yet another example of how Trump has used the Justice Department in a way that is wholly inappropriate. It's supposed to be separation of powers, but he's used it to advance his, seek revenge on people who were trying to uphold the law.
0: Let's go to Fred in Milwaukee, Wisconsin. Fred.
2: Hey, how are you? Hey, how are you doing?
0: Doing well.
2: All right. Oh, there's so many things that I've had a list. But first, I just want to talk about a few things. Regarding the Nolan family, and I know Attorney Crump is probably doing this, but, you know, because a lot of smaller departments, their sheriffs are elected. And, you know, so there's ties to the community, what relationship they have with the young men and their families. Like I called before, so, you know, I did 25 years in law enforcement. You know, just the officer, you know, the sergeant doesn't sound right. But when it comes to the investigation, what background, what do they have as far as investigating homicides, wrongful deaths, things of that nature? Those are things to be looked into relationship with that. Because if it's an elected official,

0: know, with sheriff's departments throughout the country, you know, you don't necessarily have to have any law background. You know, you can just be popular in that city. You know, like...
1: Well, let me just say this, and you can finish, because you hit something very important. We have already begun digging on that. That's how we came up with the fact that one of them's are related to a judge there who has already said something publicly. So there's a lot that I am privy to. I'm not going to say publicly, but that was came out publicly about the judge, and which just gives you evidence that we're not taking that unmindful of that at all, especially when you're dealing with a little town like Ocean Springs. I've been going to Mississippi 40 years. I've never heard of Ocean Springs till now. So you can imagine that small Mississippi town, how much everybody knows each other and how connected they are.
0: Yeah, no, true. And those are things. Well, there's so many things. So I'll just start. You know, when it comes to Trump and Project 2025, you know, how I view it, Trump is like the pit bull that's loose in the yard, but we got to look at who's in the house. You know, there's dozens of people that contribute to Project 2025. You have former and retired military leaders. You have professors from the, you know, conservative universities and think tanks. You have former, you know, politicians. They all contribute. So he's, you know, they found somebody that is going to go out there and bark and fight and corrupt as long as he's making money. You know, and, you know, and that's the other thing when speaking of money, we have to look at, okay, you want $1 trillion for a war. Who's getting paid? Who's making the money? All this money is not going to the troops. Who are we, what industries, what military weapon companies are making money, you know, off of this? Who else is making money? Because, you know, with the straits being closed, open, you know, if I'm somebody, have, you know, going to buy stock, oh, okay, I know a heads up. They're going to close it. They're going to shut it down. Because we got to remember when, you know, he kidnapped the president of Venezuela, you know, he contacted oil companies before he notified the government, the Congress and Senate, you know. So we really have to look at, you know, also these other people, too, because they're all out here getting paid, getting rich. And the last thing I was going to say, just for, you know, this upcoming election, you know, with, you know, I hear a lot of talk with the Democrats, socialists. There was a brother who spoke the other day, you know, and he said, we have some social programs, so the Social Security, Medicare. You know, I hope that, you know, instead of just back and forth, let's get together to discuss, you know, do like the Republicans. You know, they keep their in-house fighting hush for the most part, you know, and they work something out and band together for the good of all to get Trump. This corrupt Justice Department, because there is none. You haven't heard one thing about the Justice Department looking at, hey, maybe we'll keep a look on the Nolan situation. They're not going to say anything. They're going after universities for DEI. And it's just frustrating. So I thank you. I'll be in Washington, D.C. My family, we're coming for the march. But, you know, this is a corrupt law enforcement as far as the federal government, and it trickles down to the mindset of local law enforcement agencies, what they do and how they handle and deal with people. Because you have officers that I've always lived in the community, worked in the community, active in the community, talked to the community, how to deal with police, what to do when confronted with the police, how to file complaints. So those are things, but you know, you got to have a vested interest, but you have some officers, they just come up on police, but they look at it as a zoo and go back home and they don't care what happens.
1: Absolutely right. Absolutely right.
0: There's so many things I could be saying. I got like 3 pages of notes for the last 2 weeks.
1: All right. Well, keep calling in. I like your... You deal with very specific, concise things, and thank you for calling in. And I'm looking for you and your family at the march. Make sure you say who you are, brother. Fred, I'd like to meet you and your family. Let's take a break. Be right back. Keeping it real. Shopton. Jones Austin. Be right back.
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4: PVA has brought me back to life.
3: Show them their sacrifice hasn't been in vain. 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

0: James Austin is our co-host. Don't forget, watch Politics Nation with Al Sharpton live at 5 p.m. Eastern Time, Saturday and Sunday on MS Now. In fact, I will say we're going to start the countdown this weekend. Jenny, is the countdown. It'll be 100 days to the election starting this weekend. I'm going to have on some of the officials on what the election means specifically for our community, how we're going to protect ourselves against tampering, how we deal with the internal battles that need to be dealt with. You're going to want to see both nights. I'll announce tomorrow all the guests. I know one of them will be Hakeem Jeffries, will be with me this weekend, and others. So make sure you watch MS Now, 5 p.m. Saturday Eastern Time and 5 p.m. Sunday Eastern Time. Also, you that are in the New York area, we're at the Saturday Action Rally at the House of Justice, 9 a.m. to 11 a.m., and you can watch it live on nationalactionnetwork.net, or you can watch it on Impact Television, YouTube/NAN, or AME Zion Network. But lastly, the march, and as Fred said, him and his family's coming. You and yours need to come.
1: That's right.
0: I think everybody, we need to have a huge statement from our community. August 28th, in 63, they could put a quarter million people there. We are facing them trying to dislocate or try to dissolve, I guess is a better word, what was established with voting rights and civil rights acts. And so we got to have that number and more. August 28th, do you want to know what buses are leading near you, or do you want to organize a bus, whatever you need? You can sign up now at www.nationalactionnetwork.net or call the toll-free number at 1-877-626-4651, 1-877-626-4651. And people say, I got time, Reverend, it's just July 23rd. No, if we're going to do buses for you or get you connected on a bus, we ain't got time. We're doing that now. You can't start in a week before March and move these kinds of numbers. All right, it's policy day. Let's go to Todd in Cleveland, Ohio. Todd, you're keeping it real with Sharpton and Jones Austin.
2: Reverend Al Sharpton, Jennifer Jones Austin. I read this report on the Federal Public Defender's Office that caught my attention earlier this week. And I was wondering, had you spent any energy in the last couple of years working with people that are lobbying to get money into the Federal Public Defender's Office so that more people can receive those types of services?
3: I've done work at the local level, but not at the federal level.
2: Do you have a number in your head on the local level of what you think should be available for public defender funding in the New York City area?
3: Yeah, I've had various numbers because it depends upon what type of cases we're talking about and the need. So, like, when I think about public defending, it's everything from criminal defense to defense against housing, potential housing evictions. It's public defense on education matters. It runs the gamut. So I'm not quite sure if there's anything in particular you're talking about, but, we look at it at the state level, like how much money we need from state for legal aid, how much we need from the city, that type of thing.
2: Is this a constitutional right to have a public defender?
3: Yeah, it is. Hold on. Yeah, absolutely.
2: And do you ever notice the imbalance of the money allocated for prosecutors versus public defenders, and how it often makes the difference as to whether somebody gets a chance to walk free or they just have to plea bargain?
3: It is significant. That's why we are constantly helping to advocate for that funding. But absolutely. And also the money both for the defense in terms of the casework that need be done, all the materials, documentation, and then what we're paying actual public defenders. Yeah.
2: Candace Jackson Akawumi, 7th District Judge. This was my pick for the job that ultimately the judge that we have now in the Supreme Court got, which we got a good pick in there, Candace Jackson Brown. But she was on the public, she was a federal public defender for 10 years. And I talked about her openly on air because I had read her cases and things such as that. And I noticed how that, after it settled down who was going on to the bench, there was the conversation about funding for the public defender's office on the federal level toned down. And in the interest of time today, I'm going to let it go. But at some other time, I'd like to have a conversation on air about the necessity to fund on a closer to equal level the public defender's office on the federal level and balance it with the money that's allocated for the prosecutors. A lot of people, the federal government has a 97% or 90%+ success rate, and a lot of those people are guilty, but a lot of those people aren't guilty to the point where they should be sentenced to the level that they're sentenced, and public defender's office is there to pad that so that doesn't happen, but they don't have the funding. They just don't have the funding. No further comment.
3: I don't disagree.
0: Yeah, I think that there's no disagreement on any either of us here. I think that, thank you for your call, Todd. I think that, Jenny, is why it is important that we vote. And those that are running around that are trying to sell our community, promote this vote don't matter, and we ain't vote unless we get this, that, or the other, which in and of itself is a contradiction, because how you going to get something if you don't vote for the people that are going to give it to you? I think that when you look at, for example, the case that we're dealing with in Mississippi, well, the fact that we haven't to challenge the local law enforcement is political. That's how they're there.
3: Mm-hmm.
0: 43% of the state is black. Why are we still dealing with all white officers, all white medical examiners all over the state?
3: Mm-hmm.
0: We need to use our numbers. There's a case in Milwaukee coming up with police. I mean, we've got to use all that is at our disposal. I don't say voting solves all the problems, but it's one of them. And when you are in a situation where we've been for centuries designated from slavery to being less than human to being segregated Jim Crow, and still disproportionately behind in every area of human life, you don't sit around like you're choosing a fork in the drawer that will be the right utensil you want to eat. You use everything available to you, and voting is one of them.
3: You've got to be, remember that old line, you got to be in it to win it?
0: Yeah.
3: Like, you've got to be actively engaged, and your vote is your voice. Now, things, people say, well, I voted and nothing happened. Maybe you didn't get the outcome you wanted in this moment, but that doesn't mean that you pull it back and you stop trying. I went to the movies. I hadn't been to the movies in a long time, and I went to see that movie, The Odyssey. It was a good movie, but before the movie came on, there was a preview for a movie that's coming out in the fall starring, it's a life story of Sylvester Stallone and the making of Rocky. And I didn't know, maybe you know this, but Sylvester Stallone was a starving actor. He wanted a break, and nobody would give him a break. And a friend said to him, well, then you know what? Maybe you got to write your own script. And he wrote the story of Rocky. And then he took it to people. They said they liked it, the filmmakers. And then they said, okay, who's going to play you? And he said, I'm going to play me. And they looked at him and they laughed. They said, no, you can't play you. He said, no, I'm going to be in this. You want my script? You're going to take me with it. I'm likening that to our voting. If they want your vote, you got to be in it, and you got to tell them that you're not just giving it up, but you got to show up and you got to be a part, and you got to demand what your vote, you know, the value of your vote. You just don't hand it over. You don't step away. You stay in it so you can win it.
0: Couldn't have said it better. I thank you, Attorney Jones Austin, for saying that. You have to be in it to win it, and. The thing that is so ironic and sad is when something happens to people personally, then they want everything to work. But when it's somebody else, they have all of these, you know, creative ideas. Well, we don't need to do this or we need to do that. But when it is your child or your daddy or mama, you want, why can't the elected officials do this? Well, where's the civil rights guy? And all of that. And I'm asking people, don't wait to hit home for you to become involved, conscious, and proactive. Let me thank Attorney Jennifer Jones Austin. Let me thank all of you that called in, listened in. You that called in and couldn't get through but hung in there anyhow. Remember, whatever you do, wherever you go, however you feel, tell somebody, tell anybody, tell everybody. Reverend Al told you personally, keep it real. Keep it real. Keep it real.

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1: It's Sybil Wilkes with what we need to know. The Department of Education launched formal civil rights investigations into five prominent medical schools for allegedly promoting racial discrimination through diversity initiatives. Federal inquiries are actively targeting programs at Dartmouth College, East Carolina University, St. Louis University, Western University, and William Carey University. While school administrators defend their admission practices, civil rights organizations maintain these diversity programs remain essential for correcting historical inequities following the Supreme Court's affirmative action ban. On the technology landscape, the Trump administration revealed that major tech giants, including Google, Microsoft, Meta, Oracle, XAI, OpenAI, and Amazon, formally agreed to absorb the skyrocketing electricity costs powering artificial intelligence data centers. The president is expected to make an official announcement detailing the energy agreement later today. And a group of New York City landlords is suing to block Mayor Zoran Mandani's new rent freeze, accusing the administration of stacking the Rent Guidelines Board to improperly suppress property values despite rising inflation. And that rescheduled White House Correspondents' Dinner is set for Friday at the Waldorf Astoria. And finally, Tyler Perry Studios is making a massive technological play to keep local film productions and entertainment jobs firmly in the state of Georgia. Partnering with Synapse Virtual Production, the studio is upgrading an Atlanta soundstage with a towering 23-foot-high, 200-foot wrapping LED screen to cut travel expenses and keep local crews working. 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I'm Sybil Wilkes. 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
2: It's Thursday, July 23rd. Do you know what time it is? It's Al Sharpton's time. And for the next 3 hours, it's time to put aside all pretenses, deception, denial, or fronting. The time has come to keep it real on Keeping It Real with Reverend Al Sharpton. A very good afternoon to you all across the country. Good morning to our West Coast listeners. Welcome to those listening on Sirius XM, Channel 126, The Urban View, where talk empowers and becomes action. I'm coming to you live from our National Action Network corporate headquarters in New York. And it's Exhale Friday. Exhale Friday, we don't want you to go in the weekend holding anything back that may have bothered you through the week or caught. I'm sorry, I said Exhale Friday. This is Thursday. I'm sorry, I'm ahead of myself. But I was working on Exhale Friday. That's why I said that. I've been going through a couple of themes on what I think. But I'll do it tomorrow. I got some real Exhale Friday suggestions. But let's deal with Thursday. Thursday is usually our policy day. And we hear what y'all got to say. Plus, I've been out the last 2 days. I was in Washington, D.C. yesterday speaking for the National Progressive Baptist Convention, trying to energize and organize them for the big march August 28th there in Washington. And as everybody knows, day before that, 2 days before that, I was in Mississippi, doing the funeral services for Nolan Wells, and yesterday they released the preliminary autopsy, and the findings was that it was inconclusive, but the pathologists say they cannot rule out foul play. And the forensic pathologist, Dr. Roger Mitchell, could not determine Nolan Wells' cause or manner of death because the body had significantly decomposed and had already undergone an initial autopsy. So part of what I discussed with the family and Attorney Crump on Monday after the funeral is that the question is whether we should be putting out the preliminary autopsy or not, and the consensus was if you put it out, then now it forces the county to put out their autopsy, since, as I just said, they had the first autopsy and they had the body before it was decomposed. So we're gonna stay on this. It is extremely important. And, you know, someone asked me when I was in the airport last night from coming back from Washington, D.C., why do you think so many people, this is a young white gentleman, said, why do you think so many people's concerned about this case when we don't know what happened? I said, that's the problem. We're concerned because we don't know what happened. And right away, law enforcement said nothing happened. And given the history of Mississippi, from slavery to Klan to Emmett Till to Medgar Evers, you do not have a comfort level with that city, that state, rather. So let's talk about that. Let me also say, I don't know how many of you have seen the speech that President Donald Trump made in Georgia yesterday. As most of you know that are regular listeners, I get up before dawn every morning, go through my prayer and meditation, and go through the websites, get all the news, and go down to the gym and work out. I had to watch it twice where Donald Trump said that, well, it's a skirmish that we're going through in Iran, just a skirmish. Now, he's saying that for several reasons. One, he don't want to call it a war because he went to war without the authorization of Congress. Second, he don't want to call it a war because he promised no wars. And I think it is absolutely crazy that he did it on a day that they were bringing home the bodies of military men and women. I mean, if anything says how insensitive he is he had just left Andrews Air Force Base as they brought in the bodies that were dead as a result of this war and said, it's no war. I think that is crazy. Well, let's talk about this and more. Whatever you want to let out today, you can. I'll do XL Friday. Again, I'm a day ahead of myself. But I definitely want to hear, and I've been on for 2 days, I want to hear your views. Trump, let me go back to, let me go on the message board. One person says, Brianna Jeter Spade says, don't quote, in quotes, don't make it about race, end of quote, yet. One of the boys Nolan was with, brother called blacks, worthless blacks. Yeah, I read that, Brianna. We haven't made it about anything. They made it about. And I think that by them prejudging it in a situation that clearly is one black child, one black young man who was popular football player, and one black young man, three young whites. They come back, he doesn't. They got a story, it doesn't add up. And then they say, no foul play. I think it is interesting. Let's put it that way. Pamela Edgar says, I did see the Fox News post where he said that Democrats are going to make D.C. and Puerto Rico as new states. They should. We've been trying for years to get D.C. statehood and Puerto Rico. And now, mind you now, Trump is complaining that the Democrats are going to try to make Puerto Rico and D.C. states, while he said he was going to make Greenland a state and Canada a state. So again, he doesn't have a problem with increasing the number of states. He has a problem with having states that have a diverse population. How many times he's got to call you a name for you understand you're dealing with bigotry? Cedric Cooper is saying on our message board, I found it amazing that Nolan was not the only black in Mississippi missing through the 4th of July situation has brought out been brought out by Attorney Ben Crump. No, he isn't. There's one right out in Memphis. A lot of stuff is going on. And that's what people stop me all the time going through the airport back and forth yesterday and on Monday and say, at least 10 people of the others that stopped me, different people, say, how do you keep doing it? And I said, let me ask you a question. How do you not do something? Y'all are puzzled why I stay in the middle of the stuff. I'm puzzled by how y'all are not in the middle of it. Are y'all going to wait for it to come to your house, your family, your loved one, before you get involved? I just don't. What do you think is more important than making sure the society in which you live in is fair and equal? The society that you pay your tax on, and if you don't pay them, you're going to jail. But you don't care that you're not getting the same thing other taxpayers are getting. Fairness, justice. Don't act like something wrong with me. Something wrong with you. If you could take all of this and not open your mouth or go to a march like we're doing August 28th or go to a community meeting, you're just going to take it and act like everything's all right. And then you act like those of us that questioned it must be something wrong with it. Must be just wanting attention. Must be about money. Well, I put up $50,000 on this. I put up money in most of the cases. We've had to pay for the funerals and all that. So that ain't about money. And it ain't about attention. I have my own daily radio show syndicated and my own TV show. Why don't you try that? It's about some of us believe in doing the right thing. Try that. See if that fit. Some of us believe in doing the right thing and been doing it since we were a child. Try that. Let's take a break. I'm opening up the phones. This is our 20th anniversary year. Thursday, policy day. 1-877-532-5797. Shopton. Keeping it real. Be right back. Keeping it real.
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4: It's Sybil Wilkes with what we need to know. Looking at the weather, Tropical Storm Bertha continues its steady westward crawl along the southwestern Louisiana coastline this afternoon. According to the National Hurricane Center, the tropical system is expected to reach the Texas coast later today, carrying sustained winds of 45 miles per hour. Coastal residents from Florida to Texas face up to 4 inches of torrential rainfall, potential storm surges, and widespread flash flooding before Bertha dissipates tomorrow. A hydrogen-powered utility vehicle developed by French-Moroccan startup Namex is drawing intense international attention. Automotive developers claim this innovative hydrogen utility vehicle can travel up to 932 miles on a single fill-up, utilizing a swappable hydrogen cartridge system that refuels in as little as 5 seconds as an eco-friendly alternative to electric batteries. A rescheduled White House Correspondents' Dinner is set to take place Friday evening in the nation's capital. White House Press Secretary Karoline Leavitt promised a highly entertaining and memorable evening, urging Americans to tune in as the president looks forward to finishing what he started following an assassination attempt at the original event back in April. Moving from the Washington Hilton to the Waldorf Astoria, the high-profile gathering will feature a condensed guest list alongside significantly enhanced Secret Service security protocols. And entertainment. Hip-hop superstar Travis Scott is opening up to Variety about his experience on set for Christopher Nolan's blockbuster cinematic epic, The Odyssey. Scott admitted to facing real-life first-day jitters working alongside some seasoned actors in an intensely focused environment. To subscribe to my free daily newsletter, please visit SybilWilkes.com. For all the news 24/7, go to News1.com. I'm Sybil Wilkes. Be informed. Be empowered.
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0: Keeping it real. I am your host, Reverend Al Sharpton, and we're back. 1-877-532-5797. Let's start in Atlanta, Georgia, WAOK, with Tyrone. Tyrone, you're keeping it real with Al Sharpton.
1: How you doing, Reverend Al? I first want to say thank you and Attorney Benjamin Crump for doing the hard work. This will set my every fiber of my being when I sit up and see situations like this play out across America time after time again. But what I would like my black and brown people to know and understand is that we're not fighting, or we're not up against a person or an organization. We're up against a system.
0: Right.
1: We got the police, the judges, the medical examiners, the doctors, the lawyers, all of these guys are working together. And it just, it bothers me, like, to see any of us lose our lives under these suspicious circumstances. And these people do everything that they could possibly think of to cover it up.
0: I totally agree. Thank you for your call. Good kickoff call. Because that's what it comes down to. All of the he say, she say, I like this one, I don't like that one, this, that, and the other. Don't mean nothing. If all of us are in jeopardy, or our loved ones are in jeopardy, or being the next victim, that is what matters that we need to stop. Then if all of us are living in situations that we do not get equal opportunity to take care of our families, that's where we need to stop. And, on the message board, I see Kiki Shelton said, thank you, Reverend. You marched with us in my community many years ago, when a young man was murdered by a police officer. I want to thank you for standing with the Wells Wansley family and all of us. The truth will come to light, but only through continued pressure. That's what we do. We're going to continue pressure. Judy Williams is saying, we're marching on August 28th. I can't tell you how hard I'm working on that one. I think you're right. And I think we've got to do what we've got to do. And do it together. Shannon says, wow, Reverend Al, I'm looking at a picture you took with Master P at MS Now Studios, and he's a giant standing next to you. Yeah, he's pretty tall. I'm 5'10". He's got to be 6'5", somewhere in there. Let's go

0: to David in North Carolina. David in North Carolina, you're keeping it real with Al Sharpton. Is David there? I don't hear David. Let me go on then to...
1: Hey, Reverend Al, can you hear me?
0: Yeah, yes.
1: This is David from North Carolina. I had to call back again and check in, bitch.
0: Okay.
1: Yeah, last time I called, I was talking about that here in Kinston, North Carolina, that Deriante Miller case. And I just wanted to add a few details to that.
0: Name the case again.
1: Deriante Miller.
0: And what part of North Carolina did this happen?
1: Kinston, North Carolina. I called in and talked to you about it, I think, what was that, Monday or Tuesday earlier this week?
0: All right. I'm trying to get the detail, but go ahead. Tell us what happened.
1: Yeah, so when I was, working with my little justice group or whatever, and we did a little independent type of investigation, we found out that there were 18 other fingerprints on this gun that they planted on him. This was never told. They never told the media this. The public, was never abreast of this. And I was thinking to myself, it's important to know who those fingerprints belong to and the fact that they even existed. Why would you keep that out of the media? It's because they planted the gun on him. Another situation, my neighbor came to me, and his name was Jarvis Chambers. The same night that Deriante Miller was killed, the same state trooper tried to kill him hours before that at a traffic stop by choking him to death. My neighbor said he faked like he was asleep or passed out, and they were standing over him asking, is he dead? Do you think he dead? Or you think he gone? And they threw him in the car. He said he woke up, and they saw him waking up. He said the state trooper came back to the car, choked him again, and put him back. He faked to sleep again, and he said, I think he dead this time. He said he heard him talking over him.
0: Wow.
1: Now, that same state trooper, his name is William A. Hardison. He killed another man in 2013 in Perquimans County, North Carolina, up there by Elizabeth City, going towards Virginia area, Perquimans County. His name was Clayton James. He tased this man 29 times. But in his report, he said he only tased him 3 times. But when the medical examiner report came back, it concluded that he actually tased him 29 times. So when we went to the DA about Deriante, I'm like, we showing them that. And I'm like, well, how is anything that this officer say credible when here it is printed that he lied about this man he killed in Perquimans County? So I don't understand why this guy has never been brought to court. Then there was another man named Sheldon Danzy who saw me posting about Deriante on Facebook in a group, and he said, that's the same officer that tried to kill me. Next thing I know, Sheldon Danzy sending me pictures of his injuries and how he survived a murder attempt. Okay,
0: where is there? What's going on now? Is there an active investigation? Have they closed it? What's the status of the case?
1: They closed them all. So,
0: did you have an attorney working with your group?
1: Yes, we did, and I don't want to say anything disparaging about that process, but you know how it goes sometimes.
0: I got it.
1: That's why I'm reaching out to you.
0: All right, well, you got it. Hold on a minute. Y'all pick up his number. Give me how David, I can hook him in with our people. Let's look into this. He was diligent enough. He called earlier in the week, I think Tuesday, and he called me back. So he's serious, and I want to seriously see what we can do. Let's take a break. Keeping it real. Shopton. Be right back.
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0: 1-877-532-5797. 1-877-532-5797. 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Let me say, by way of announcements, I'm already working on this Saturday and Sunday's Politics Nation with Al Sharpton show. And like last weekend, you really supported the show. And I always bring that up because I don't fool myself or you. If you don't have an audience, if you're not being rated, they're going to cancel your show. It's business with them. It's a cause with me. It's information for me, things that people are not getting. But it's business for them. And for us to keep getting high ratings at CNN and high ratings at some of the other shows, it shows your support. But in order to get that, I'm bringing on the guests that are in the middle of the issues we're talking about. Members of Congress, governors, leaders of groups, people on the ground that you don't see on TV. I'm being very meticulous about that. And I will certainly be doing that again this week. And so don't you miss Politics Nation with Al Sharpton live at 5 p.m. Eastern Time. It's both Saturday and Sunday. We're definitely going to be dealing with this whole Nolan Wells case. We're going to be dealing with another case in Lexington, Kentucky. We're going to deal with the whole question of War Powers Act and Trump and his cohorts, Hegseth and them, going asking for more money when they don't have money for health care and all. I have members of Congress with that. And this whole battle of when what primaries are going at what point in the calendar, the Democrats, a lot of them will get into this weekend. And Trump's trip to Georgia, just outrageous, some of the stuff he said. Watch Politics Nation with Al Sharpton live at 5 on MS Now, Saturday and Sunday. Then I want to encourage you in the tri-state area, meet me or beat me to the Saturday Action Rally at the House of Justice, National Action Network's new headquarters, 6 Hancock Place in Harlem. That's 124th and Morningside. Hancock is about 3 blocks long, but if you come in and need to set it in your Navigator or Uber, it's 6 Hancock Place. But it is really 124th and Morningside, 9 a.m. to 11 a.m. And if you're not in the New York area, you can listen to it or watch it live on Impact Television at www.nationalactionnetwork.net, at AME Zion Network, or at YouTube/NAN. I'll be in the house. Looking for you, our new headquarters. Get there early. People came a little later. They know we start 9. Getting there at 9, you end up in the overflow room. Get there early so you get a seat in the auditorium. The march. I was at the National Progressive Baptist Convention yesterday about the march. People are ordering buses, working with us to get buses all over the country. Some are flying in. The captain from Seattle, Washington flew all the way in from Seattle, Washington to be at the first rally last Saturday at the new House of Justice. Because people understand that we have not dramatically shown our strength, our numbers, and say we are against what you have done to the Voting Rights Act, the Supreme Court decision taking the gut out of the Voting Rights Act. Where's been the black-led protest about that? They're cutting up districts, making sure that there are no majority black districts, even though blacks are being elected in other districts where it's white majority. but they're consciously trying to break up our power. Where's our rally about that? They've ended DEI, which has cost contracts and jobs. I was reading somewhere, the data was 300,000 federal jobs lost, most of them people of color. Where is the black-led protest about it? A wall, people are dying, and you and I having to pay more at the gas pump. Where is the black-led march about that? That's what's happening August 28th. In Washington, Lincoln Memorial. You need to sign up and say, I want to be part of it. I'm going to be part of it. Is there a bus leaving near me? Or I would like to organize a bus. I can get some people together. We go. Can you help us finance it? Call 1-877-626-4651. 1-877-626-4651. Or you can go on the message, you can go on National Action Network, the site, and sign up on the sign-up sheet for the March on Washington, and we'll get back to you to answer your questions and to facilitate whatever you need. Let's go back to the phones. Let me go to Rick in Germany. Rick.
1: Good day, Brother Sharpton. Can you hear me?
0: I do hear you. Good day.
1: All right. It's tell it Thursday. If you can't tell it all on Tuesday, tell some of it on Thursday.
0: I like that.
1: I've got two comments. The first is in response to Dominique Sharpton's commentary yesterday and your comments a few minutes ago about the government finding money for the U.S. social safety net. American politicians can't find money for the social safety net because they are not looking. America is not a socialist country yet. Socialism should come. Socialism must come to block nuclear war and to survive physician orchestrated and executed pestilence. Pestilence is a fancy word, a biblical word for disease. To survive climate change and global warming and the coming apocalypse related to that, socialism must come. And speaking of global warming and apocalypse, I also want to say that the polar ice caps are melting and will produce more than sea level rise. Earthquakes are coming, and in great number, earthquakes are coming as the polar ice caps melt. And because of the trees we have cut down in the last 500 years in the colonization and conquering of America, oxygen levels in the atmosphere are dropping, not only because of the trees we've cut down, but because of the pollution we put into the air.
0: Yeah, it's a combination of the cutting down of trees, which obviously gives off a certain amount, and the you're right, the poisoning of it, of the air pollution, and the lack that you don't even have to counterbalance with trees being cut down. No, go ahead, Rick. You're saying something very important.
1: I just want to say that there's a documentary called Kiss the Ground, and the second part to that documentary is called Common Ground. One of the narrators of that documentary suggests we have maybe 50 years before total apocalypse on Earth, apocalypse beyond war, apocalypse related to how we farm and treat the planet. I suggest that it is less than 50 years. It is 35 years before total apocalypse. And with that, brother man, I'm done.
0: All right. Thank you for your call. That was a lot of information in that call. And a lot of us think that it's being nerdy or that it's beyond your interest. I'm not into science and all. We live science. None of us can breathe and not feel that what we are breathing, the air, the elements, are not important. So this is not about being nerdy. It's about having common sense. And if they're polluting the airwaves, and they are, and the waters, and they are, how long do you think we're going to survive as a civilization? That's as important as anything else. You and I cannot live day to day and not think about the overall jeopardy that we put ourselves in with some reckless laws. And based on it now, don't miss the point. They are doing deregulation and allowing these corporations to pollute the air and pollute the water and all for profit. They are saying that we don't care, it's going to kill people in the long run. We can make money doing this. They're more interested in being zillionaires than their grandchildren living to being 80 years old. And that's sick. You don't care about the world you hand your offsprings as long as you got $1 trillion in the bank. Something's psychologically wrong with that, because they need the validation of money to make up for what they're not in their lives. So I'm not a real person. I'm not somebody that really achieved it. I can't really outthink a thought or bring out a good thought, but I got money. So I can be as ignorant and as intemperate as I want to be. And my money makes up for my lack of intelligence. That's how they feel. Which confirms that they are absolutely unintelligent. Now, Rick got me on my soapbox, but I need to say that. Because I meet these people that act like they're in a different world. We all breathe in the same air. If the air is polluted, it's going to be polluted for you and me. If the waters are polluted, it's going to be polluted for you and me. Let's quit playing with ourselves. Let's take a break. Be right back. Keep it real. Keep it real. Keep it real. Keep it real.

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1: It's Sybil Wilkes with what we need to know. President Trump issued a stern new warning, declaring he will hold Iran directly responsible if Yemen's Houthi rebels launch further maritime attacks. The warning came after Houthi forces fired on two Saudi Arabian ships Wednesday night. The president expressed disappointment with the group's actions as the United States marked its 12th consecutive night of retaliatory airstrikes against Iranian military infrastructure, including coastal surveillance, missile storage facilities, and air defense assets across the region. In Wisconsin, state authorities are investigating a fatal officer-involved shooting in Madison that sparked intense downtown protests and an overnight candlelight vigil. Police Chief John Patterson reported that officers responded to reports of a suspect checking parked car doors. When officers confronted the man, he allegedly pulled a knife, prompting a failed taser deployment before officers fired fatal shots. The mayor has promised a rigorous, transparent investigation. On Capitol Hill, Jeffrey Epstein's former private banker is facing grueling questioning behind closed doors. The House Oversight Committee is interviewing Jess Staley, a 30-year J.P. Morgan Chase executive who managed financial accounts for the late convicted sex offender. The closed-door testimony comes as lawmakers scrutinize federal handling of the broader Epstein probe. And finally, hip-hop artist Pooh Shiesty will remain behind bars until his trial after a federal judge denied his final request for a pre-trial release. Judge David Godbey refused to overturn a prior ruling withholding bond. The rapper and eight co-defendants face charges of kidnapping and conspiracy following an alleged gunpoint confrontation involving Gucci Mane and his crew, with trial set for February 22nd. To subscribe to my free daily newsletter, please visit SybilWilkes.com. For all the news 24/7, go to News1.com. I'm Sybil Wilkes. 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
6: Recently, I heard a sermon about the need to excavate before you're able to elevate. The sermon encouraged us to dig deep, to remove bad habits, counterproductive decisions, destructive desires, and even a few dead memories, which will frequently haunt our decision-making powers. We were reminded that sustained elevation is dependent upon an unshakable foundation. If we are unsure about our elevation, more likely than not, it's because we are building upon an unstable foundation. And instead of shoring up our foundation through excavation, we just continue to build on insecure ground. So I want to leave you with this one thought today. It is not possible to elevate to your highest potential until you have first excavated an unreliable foundation.
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17: Oh, thank the Lord. Thank the Lord. Let's go, young people. Guys, this is your girl, Eartha Harris. I'm in studio with the Tight-Knit Radio Show that actually been on for about 10 years, and I've been praying and hoping that I could create a show called Generation Rap to close the generation gap, because we have to make sure that our young people understand, I do not want you guys to work hard. I want you to work smart. Now, I have a platform. It's called the Tight-Knit Radio Show, because we need to tighten up. We need to make an impact so we can make a difference, because it's not like nobody's out here doing anything. I hate it when we show a picture of Baltimore like we're not doing anything. It's just because we don't have the opportunity to have the platform to bring all of these great people that I just even haven't seen. This is just a small tip right here that I have today. Thanks to my guy, Verge, who I've been getting on for years. And what I wanted to do was really understand that as an elder, I'm 67, so I'm your elder. As an elder, we have to understand how we can really feel excited about life and understand, though, don't care what's going on, we're going to be okay. So for that, introduce yourselves.
18: Amen. Oh,
19: nice. Amen. Facts. Yes, indeed.
20: Hey, y'all. It's your girl, Diamond, Diamante Allure on Instagram, fun size Diamante _. I am a host in Baltimore City. I'm also a community worker. So I bring a lot of light to the city. And I just like to have a good time. I got a lot of good energy to give out. And shout out to my brother, Verge, for putting me on.
19: Period. Yes, indeed. Yes, indeed.
18: Y'all know who it is. It's your girl, Lauren, here, also known as the Lauren Experience. I do a lot, honestly, out for photography, offer management, graphic design. I coordinate my own events, but shout out to Verge for having me here today. Thank you, Verge.
19: Yes, indeed. What's going on, you guys? It's your boy, DJ Betts. Well, I've been DJing for the last 10 years. I love it here for the city. Here to enjoy the good, positive vibes that everybody have going on. another big shout out to Verge. He, man, has put me in a lot of good positions to get to where I'm at right now today, for real.
20: Shout out to Verge, y'all. Yeah, let's give it up for Verge.
17: Yeah, let's shout out to Verge, the man. So, I guess I'm supposed to be in the hot seat. What y'all got for me? What y'all got?
18: Well, Miss Eartha, I would love for you to introduce yourself to me and for the rest of the people that aren't familiar with you or what you do. You know, I know you gave a little spiel already, but I would love to, you know, what do you do? Like, what do you do for the community? Like, how could I be involved?
17: Great, great question. And that's why I was saying I needed this show, because, again, you guys don't know a lot of us who have done so much, right? I am a product of a single mother who had 10. I'm number 6.
18: Okay.
17: Matter of fact, I joke with people because my name is Eartha, which is named after Eartha Kitt, right? Y'all heard of her, right?
19: Yeah.
17: So my name is spelled incorrectly, but I told my mother, hey, I got a name, so let's not go there. So she forgot the A, like in Earth. So I grew up here in Baltimore, 10 children, but my mother actually grew up in North Carolina, and she was only one of two, right? My mother went to college, so I think that helped us here, even though we lived in poverty, to exceed. So all of my siblings, us, we're very successful. We have our own business. One of my sisters has her own accounting firm. One of my sisters has her own cybersecurity. We have lawyers. We have actors. We have all of these great people in my family. But I understood that what's the purpose of education if you can't solve the problems of your people? So I decided to come back to Baltimore and say, after I went to University of Maryland and experienced in 1978 racism, because I didn't even know, because I grew up in a city that I'd never seen white people, right? My teachers were black, community was black. So I go to College Park. I pick this card up off the floor and it said, ooh, if I knew you had a black roommate, I would have given you a white sheet and a cross. I didn't even know what that meant. But on University of Maryland, even back then, they had a black student union. So I took it to them, and the rest is history. They got me involved in learning more about my history. So when I come back to Baltimore, I said, you know what? Why are we leaving out of Baltimore? It was the perception of success. Success means that I'm supposed to get a nice house and live in a nice environment and all that, right? So when we did that, we moved out in the county, which was not black, but it was white, because we thought that we was doing better, right?
18: Right.
17: I was smart enough to say, let me see. I saw a program. It was vacant housing. I actually bought my house for $20,000. I'm on the east side, 1217 North Eden Street. My house is worth almost $200,000+. When I bought the house on the east side, the whole community was boarded up, right? In the typical community where, you know, people standing on the corner selling drugs and all that sort of stuff. So one of the things that I felt that I did is I went to the young people, like y'all do, y'all love me. Mm-hmm. And they said, Miss Eartha, you always come home late at night, because I'm a party person, DJ. And they say, you need to be careful. I said, excuse me, now why would I be careful if you standing on the corner? Mm-hmm. That don't even make sense. You up here selling drugs all night long.
18: Mm-hmm.
17: And then they start shaking their head like, yeah. Mm-hmm. Now, unless you trying to do harm to Miss Eartha, I ain't going nowhere. I just bought that house.
18: Yeah.
17: Right. So they're like, cool. Okay, so even right now, 30 years later, if I go in my community, the young people be like, good, we got you, Miss Eartha. You know, you look out for me. They have block parties, and they always say, don't sit on Miss Eartha's step. Move out the way when she comes and all that sort of stuff. So I knew that it was a point that we have to really stay in our communities, because if we don't stay in our communities, we'll never meet Verge.
18: Okay.
17: So Verge came to me. I got a facility. I thought, oh, wouldn't it be great since we eat and entertain? And I went and got the House of Chiefs, right? So the House of Chiefs had a restaurant and had a venue. So I meet Verge. Verge comes up and, oh, Miss Eartha, I can help you out and do all of these things. And I said, great, because I was looking for that. But we still struggled with keeping the business open. And to this day, we struggle to keeping the business open, because, as you know, as y'all do all of this, there's a business side to the business.
19: Mm-hmm. Right.
17: So then I said to Verge, let me tell you how we're going to make it simple. If we all tighten up, we will always be successful, because we can take turns. You know, you ever heard of reciprocity? You give it. Okay. Or susu, we take turns. So what I wanted to do, which moving forward, was get a group of us who are doing something, and we almost have like a database. Okay. Stop telling me, do you know a DJ? Yeah. Do you have any money? Because I'm not going to call them, because people say that, act like we don't have these things in our midst.
20: Do we have artists? Yes. Do you going to pay her? Because I'm not going to call
18: her. Pay your artists. Pay your DJs. 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
20: Yes, absolutely.
18: You don't go into Gucci negotiating. Like, facts. Pay your service
20: and
18: providers.
20: And not only that, how are y'all going to be successful when you know you live in a country that's built on economics?
0: Right.
20: So how y'all going to go around and help anybody y'all broke? Y'all some broke people running around talking about what? I don't want to hear.
0: Right.
20: So to go back to why Verge was the one, I put out a call because I'm struggling financially with the show. And I called Verge and I said, Verge, I'm struggling with financial show. And he went, I said, let me tell you something, young people. If we cannot come up with the cost of this show a week, we all should stop. Right. Stop it. Don't even say nothing to me. Don't call me because you're not ready. And that's how we got to think. Mm-hmm. When we're doing something, if we cannot come up with the resources that take us to do it, then what are we talking about? And we're talking about pennies as far as what this show costs. I don't know if I can say it on air, but it ain't that much. It's only like $150, I'm going to say it. So... So $150 to have your own platform, and then where you guys come in, we get creative because this show is going to be taped. We can film it. We can do a lot of things, right? So then you use that to market to make more money, right? And more money. And then you get so also understanding the history of this show. It was built by a black woman. So for us to be in here today is also honoring someone that we're trying to build on. That's why I said work smart, not hard. You guys don't build on what we have. If, like I told my daughter, you don't have to have a house, I have a house.
0: Mm-hmm.
20: You don't have to have a business, I have a business. So we got to teach you guys that if you were really, really smart, find something and take over it. Because unfortunately, I would like to be here forever, but I won't. But I would like to be here forever in the minds of young people. That's how history really, guys, and legacy is built, is for you to attach to younger generation who will remember you. That's why they tell you about all of these dead heroes and sheroes. But right now, I'm going to teach you, find your mother, your grandfather. Those are the heroes and sheroes that we should be talking about, because the Europeans make us talk about dead people. I'm not saying you don't have to know about Martin Luther King, Malcolm X, or any of those people, but you didn't know them. You don't really, you're just hearing the story, but you know the story because you're still alive and you're touching that people. This right here is history, right? So 20 years from now, when y'all look back at these pictures and you're like, no, I was there. Don't nobody have to tell my story. I told my own story. So basically, where I'm trying to go now is I'm trying to really get connected. I don't know if you know the gentleman named Derek Chase. Derek Chase and LeBron Finney just took over Pier 6. So Derek Chase and we go way, way back when he was young, before he even got married and had children. So I want to take those relationships and say, hey, what can we do down Pier 6 to join in with them and help them out and help ourselves and be connected? I went to another facility called the Bamboo.
18: I just had a party there last weekend.
20: Well, I went there yesterday and they had nobody in there. So they're looking for someone to not just throw parties, but we may have to look into trying to make something stable. And what you guys got to do, you got to duplicate yourself. So if you find something that's successful in one venue, we can have all the venues all over town, right? And we should never have not one venue vacant. On August the 27th at Derek Chase's venue, which is called The Garage, right?
18: Yeah, The Garage.
20: He had a birthday party, and he said on his own birthday party, I love karaoke. I would love to. I said, well, do karaoke, right? So we was doing karaoke there before, and what happened was, again, we weren't successful as far as getting people out.
21: Right.
20: So this time, what I'm doing with the karaoke, I'm building a team. The team works like this, and it can work for all of us. You get a group of people, say we get 30 people. It is your job to show up.
0: Mm-hmm.
20: If you do not show up, send somebody, right? Because you always have 30 people in that room.
21: Right.
20: Now, since I'm part of you, when you're not there, I'm going to get your benefit. So you was going to be on VIP, I'll be in VIP, I'll take a spot. If you was on the guest list, I'll take a spot. So you tell these people who connected to you that they get benefits being connected to you, right? So we break it down. There's affiliates, which would be the 30 of us, and then we call the rest of the people supporters. Every supporter should get a benefit. You can even have it where supporters sell tickets for you and they get $5 off.
21: Right.
20: Make people an economic component. We can say, okay, if you bring somebody, whatever we do. Also, I want to use technology. Just like if I'm at a venue, I want a screen that's subliminal, and I might see y'all just come up. I'm up at party and dancing, but oh, she's a hairdresser. Oh, she got a business. We have to use subliminal information when we have all of these people at a spot. So you advertise us, And if we can make that $30, if you had 100 of those, that's a $3,000 budget right there. And we know 30 people that got a business, right? Mm-hmm. So that's those right. are the type of thing. And then when you want to play politics, which is really politics, then learn how to play politics, because that's what it is. And one of the things that I tell people about politics is that first you have to be your own leader, and then you put somebody on your team. So when you think about Brandon and the mayor, the governor and the president, like, I'm my own leader. Now, I might pick you, Brandon, or I might pick you on my team if that's the resources that I need to win. If they're not helping you win, then don't pick them. Pick somebody that helps you win. I think you guys should go to the campaign committee and get the jobs of marketing and promotion. Nobody thinks about that. You're like, oh, I don't want to be against Brandon or the mayor. No, I don't need to be against everybody, and I need everybody to give me that money. We can pass out some flyers, and we'll have you on billboard, and the camera people going to show up for you. You guys are losing a lot of money because they have a lot of money in those campaigns that we are not getting. So why should we let them come in and tell us about their platforms and what they're going to do for us and how they're going to make our lives better when nobody cuts you a check?
18: Yeah.
20: Say to make me
18: the realistics of politics.
20: Yeah, because they even ask for volunteers to be on the polls. I like volunteers. I ain't got no volunteer. I call birds up. I ain't got no volunteers. If you want to pay, yeah, I got right. the people that will come and stand out there and pay. I for think sure. last year we actually had the guy that was running for mayor. He did an event at my spot because I was like, whoever pays me the whole campaign, I'm going to do them. And I brought the young people on that because, like I said, it's nothing wrong with the political process, because that's the understanding of the country that you live in. And believe me, a no vote is a vote.
17: Yeah. Mm-hmm.
20: So don't think that, oh, mm-hmm. okay, well, then that's why you get the results that you have.
0: Right.
20: That mega agenda that y'all see really
18: no
20: was the black agenda.
18: A vote, y'all.
20: A no yes. vote is a vote. Mm-hmm. The mega agenda was the black agenda, because remember, white people steal everything. So while we kept talking about we're going to get a black agenda, we never did it. So they said, well, we're going to do it. And the agenda is like this. If I don't never see any of you guys, we know what the game plan is. Why mm-hmm. I got to have a meeting, get on a Zoom call? You already know. When they put that against you, you say no. Mm-hmm. You know, we said we're not going to be doing that. In 1995, we had the Million Man March. Anybody know about the Million Man March up in here?
0: Mm-hmm. Of course.
17: Of course, we learned about it.
20: Okay, so you're sitting in front of a person who actually organized it. I sat down with Minister Farrakhan, Ben Chavis, and all of those guys. So that is never claim the thing. Okay. Right. And the Million Man March for the young people is, I'm going to give you this advice. When you saw a million people over there, right? So the first thing that y'all should think about when people say, well, what came out in the Million Man March? Mm-mm. The first thing y'all should learn that whenever you're trying to do something, make sure people show up. So mm-hmm. if nothing else, you say, you know what? I don't know what the agenda was or whatever, but I know they showed up.
18: Mm-hmm,
20: so when
18: sure.
20: you guys are trying
18: there's
20: to,
18: crowd.
20: Right, when, you, mm-hmm. when you're doing whatever y'all trying to do, if y'all trying to do an event or whatever, when people, man, what's up, I don't know, show up, and then we'll talk about it. A lot of times people are not showing up, so y'all doing the hard work. You ain't even got the people to show up first, and then we can argue about what it's going to be. So the Million Man March, if you see the picture, that's what we're going to do. We're going to show up, and then what comes out of the Million Man March? Each individual man. So if we all walked out this, you can't say this is about Eartha Harris. I'm not the only one in the room. So mm-hmm. if somebody asks you, what happened today? Let me tell you my story, my experience. So when we do this, we have to make sure that the mic be in front of more people. They are pick people as your leaders because they want that one narrative of the story. So you have to start letting people tell the owners, look, man, I don't know, but let me tell you my perspective. My perception of what went on down. So we do that. So every year on October the 16th, rain, hail, or shine, this is a tradition that we made. Hey, that tree right there, I want y'all all to meet me. Why? Because I'm not going to tell you again. So if you come back to Baltimore 20 years from the day, say, let me go over there and see they buy that tree. That's all we got to do. We got to create some things of our own that doesn't be something that they can control. It's outside, right? I don't have to pay for the venue. It's the sky. It's 6 o'clock in the morning. You ain't doing nothing. It's the sky. So I just do that to see if we can discipline ourselves to something that we can hold ourselves to. And we've been doing that for 30 years. And you
18: wow,
20: guys don't
18: I love
20: even
18: that.
20: Know.
0: Yeah,
20: 30 years.
17: That's
18: wow.
17: amazing. That's amazing. And that's the story to tell. We appreciate you so
20: yes,
17: much, Ms. Eartha. You think you have some gems in here. We're here with a legend. Like, literally, she's a legend.
18: Because y'all really heard that. But, I mean, I do have a question for you while we still got some time.
20: Yes.
18: So everything you just said, like, do you have a favorite moment from this whole experience? Like, is there any moments that you feel like you could really, like, top from the other one or, like, take away from?
17: I think my favorite moment, I forgot to tell y'all about this part. I actually ran for city council in my district, and my favorite moment was when I got endorsed by the Sun Paper. And y'all can look it up. So the Sun Paper said, wait a minute, you're looking for leadership, but here's this lady helping people buy houses, sending kids to college and making money, but you want to vote this guy. And it reminded me that I didn't have to have a title to my name. So titles and whatever people want to label you doesn't mean anything if you're not doing the work. About a couple weeks ago, I just got another award. It was the Civics Award from the Arena Players. So once you start doing things that you know that you don't even have to say nothing, people will recognize it. So that's what I'm finding out now. And like I said, this moment right here, this is really, really special to me because I've been wanting this moment for so long. You don't know it, but Virgin them can be telling you for 3 years. I've been like, Virg, I don't know. And sometimes they come and they go. They kept coming and going. But this is really what I want. I want to see young people take advantage of resources that we have and sit down and say, give me your knowledge, because I am not going to work hard. I'm going to work smart, because you already did that work. And I don't think they're planting that in your head enough. Bless. So we go around town. And I'm sorry, somebody literally asked me, do you know a DJ? And I'm like, dude.
18: Come on.
17: Because you know why they say that? It's because they don't want to pay.
19: They don't want to pay. Yeah.
17: Because our mindset, we're always trying to get that favor out. And we don't need a favor. No, we know DJs. But what you should do is say, hey, can you call him and tell him this is my budget? Because everybody's budget is different. Go. I don't know. He might have an off day. He might feel good. He says, is this a community thing? I got, okay, Earthy, you know I don't do nothing for $300. But for you, see, another thing, but for you, and you make sure that person understands, hey, what's your name, DJ what?
19: Bats.
17: DJ Bats is here for us, because this is not his regular price. Because my price is my price. But then we show the community that he gives back, but he has to make sure that we vet to make sure that they give back is to the right people, because some people could use him.
18: Right.
17: But if we're doing the back-to-school program or we're doing something that he feel like he's tied to, but he may not have the time, but that's where his heart at, we do the work. We make sure the kids get the backpacks. We make sure the kids get the resources. And that's why you came and did the favor for us. But when we doing that concert down at Pier 6 and we doing these big events, that getting paid.
19: That's a fact.
18: That's a fact.
17: Okay. Any other questions? Where can you find me? Let me tell you where you can find me. Because the young people, I tell you, I be trying to keep up. So I am on Instagram. That's why I'm doing my Instagram right now. So I am on Instagram at Eartha Harris Presents. I'm on Facebook at Eartha Harris. But also you can find me at 4603 York Road. It's called the House of Chiefs. We are still building that entity. It's a restaurant in the front, venue hall in the back. But also, I am tied to Derek Chase, so we have the garage. On August the 27th, we're asking anybody and everybody to show up. This is going to be the show-up event. It's called the Best of Black Baltimore. Show up, and we're going to have a lot of things. We're definitely going to have karaoke, because it's his event, so we're going to do karaoke, since that's what he want to do.
18: Okay.
19: All right.
18: August 27th. I'm going to be there.
17: 27th. Make sure y'all be there.
18: Make sure y'all catch me there.
19: Say less.
17: That I stay within my time frame. And let me tell you, I'm just so proud. Y'all even producing the show. See, I get on here and I be just like, whatever, if you look at my videos. This is what I say. You guys can come and even do this better, you know, and this is just a small component. So that's why I'm again appreciative of all of you here.
0: Well, we appreciate you so much for coming in and for even sharing the space and having the opportunity to be here. Because this is a big step for all of us. I ain't gonna lie, y'all. We was a little nervous coming in here, but we getting it together and it's slow motion. We moving along, and I think you really opened up the room. You opened up the door for us to just let it out and, you know, feel good about it. We doing something that's positive. We giving back to the community, and we appreciate you for being a pillar of the community.
17: I'm gonna give y'all one more gem.
19: Definitely.
17: I'm glad y'all was nervous, but most of y'all probably in your 20s, right?
18: 23.
19: Yes, ma'am.
17: So just guess. If you do it till you 67, then be nervous. You got plenty of time. Work it out. You know, and that's another thing we got to make you guys stop. I don't care. Just do it. Even if you mess up, we pay for this show. That's the reason why I did this

0: I just show you. Look, I do this. I ain't even got no professional people. I ain't got that timeline that he's sending y'all. I ain't got no guests. I just be like, look, I'm going to, because when we find the people that does pop, y'all see them all the time. I see them on social media. Mm-hmm. You guys use this as a platform, the Knockout King, so you guys can become the Breakfast Club or whatever you want to become. And that's another thing that y'all gifted with. You guys can be more than one thing. And our time, they, you know, you got to be a DJ forever. That's the only thing you do. A promoter forever. You don't need to promote a singer, a host. But with you guys, you can be so many things. And if you stay together, you can be even bigger because you have those resources. So, yeah, use this as a platform to build off of so you won't be feeling like, well,
1: I think that's what we're going to do. This is the beginning of something great.
2: Thank you so much, Ms. Eartha.
1: We appreciate you. Make sure y'all follow her. Tap in. Pull up on her.
2: I better see y'all August 27th. I better see y'all that
1: event. Yes.
2: Because I will be there.
0: Not only be there. Sure. Marketing wise, I need y'all to help me. We're gonna make a flyer.
2: Okay. And
0: I
2: think I'm a graphic designer.
0: Graphic designer. And I think again, the way I see marketing things, we all have to be on the face of the flyer because people wanna see unity and they gotta see us be unified. So I'll get with you guys and we're gonna help me make the flyer and market this thing.
1: Yes, oh, we got please. You for sure.
3: Appreciate it, Miss Eartha. Thank
2: y'all
3: you.
2: Y'all know
3: thank
2: who
3: you.
2: It's brought to you by us, Tight Knit. We here today on With Love Radio, right here on Radio One.
3: Yes, ma'am. All right, I mean, on the next segment, I guess we might as well get down to the nitty gritty. Before we even get to the next segment, first I want to say we are going to start doing call-ins. Definitely right now, you can call us at 410-481-1010. And this radio show will be every Saturday at 1 p.m.
2: So make sure y'all call every Saturday.
3: Thank you. Please call. And right now we're going to start with the Would You Rathers, honestly. I got one for you. More so, since it's summertime, it's hot, you know, it's good vibes out. Would you rather have free food or free travel? I know, right?
0: I'm going to say travel.
2: Yeah, I got to go.
3: You going with the travel?
2: I love you, Baltimore,
3: travel.
2: But I got to go.
1: You said travel, like we got it here, right?
3: Yeah, free. Yeah,
1: I just
3: free
1: came back.
3: Food here with free travel.
1: I only came back because of this.
2: I'm willing to pay for the food.
1: You know,
2: just pay for the travel.
1: The food going to get paid for because we going to eat regardless, as y'all can see.
3: That's true. That's facts. Me, personally, yeah, I go with the travel.
1: Okay.
3: I want to see the world. I'm not going to lie to you. I definitely want to see the world. I want to see more than just United States. Like, I want to, global-wise, just travel all around, meet different cultures and everything.
2: So, I mean, with that question, did you have an answer?
1: No, go ahead. You good, go ahead.
2: I was going to say, with that question, like, would y'all rather never use social media again, or would y'all rather never watch TV? No TV, no Netflix, no Hulu, no HBO, no Stars, no Peacock, no POW, no nothing. No TV.
1: Give me TV. Take it back to the old days.
2: And make sure y'all call in and tell us y'all answer to 410-481-1010.
1: I feel like I'm going to go with the no social media.
2: Amen.
1: Because I'm like a networking person. So I'm more face-to-face. You get my energy. You come in my face. It's my aura that you're going to pick up on.
2: And you're going to
1: remember. So then I'm going to be like, okay, well, follow me on Instagram. But first things first, it's going to be, How you doing? I'm Diamond. Y'all see how I came in here?
3: Yeah,
1: you know,
3: that's
1: just the energy that I give always. So I'm going to definitely go in and watch my mom and all that good stuff on TV.
3: Yeah, I agree with you, though. I'd rather stick with TV. I feel like, especially with this day and age, social media is too fake.
1: For sure.
3: You know what I'm saying? It's taking a lot of, especially the kids, the youth, it's a little brainwash going on right now for real. But I'd rather stick to the TV.
1: I do too.
2: I just feel like, you know, kind of just like going back to what Ms. Eartha said about, you know, wanting to bridge the gap between generations and stuff. I feel like social media has a big influence nowadays on this generation.
3: Yes.
2: In opposed to, like, you know, the past generations, older generations who may, like, they're not really too familiar with too much technology. You know, don't take offense to that because I know y'all be asking sometimes, okay? And some of the young people be asking too much questions too, like.
1: Yeah, for sure.
2: But still, at the end of the day, like, I feel like we tend to take away these opinions from social media way more. You know, we put our emotional intelligence into it. Like, we put our opinions where they really don't even matter. But, you know, we burn bridges just through the stuff that we post. Like, people don't realize that carbon footprint. Like, I remember what you posted last March. Mm-hmm. I ain't forget, okay?
3: Yes, indeed.
2: I might have screenshotted it too, and I don't go through my gallery until I really need to, so.
0: But also, sure. Ed, because all of y'all said television, let's use that platform. So the next thing, we develop shows. So if you saying, okay, we want to do TV, let's develop our own shows and we be on TV. So that way you put your energy.

0: and something you're excited in. And that's how you build, to find something you're passionate about, but try to be a part of it or controlling it. Don't just be the person watching TV. Be the person that owns the platform on television.
1: Amen.
2: Okay. Amen. For sure. Fun fact real quick, if you guys did not know, Restaurant Week here in Baltimore did start yesterday. And it will be last until August 2nd. So if you don't know, it's been going on for 20 years now. Breakfast, lunch, and dinner, no matter what restaurant you at, it is discounted all week until August 2nd.
3: Now, listen.
2: Yes.
3: We just said we like the food, man. So slow down because I'm going out.
0: A point of information, Derek Chase has a restaurant.
2: Okay.
0: It's called Everyone Loves Brunch. It's on St. Paul Street. Okay. So I'm going to call that buddy up and say, look, the dude told me I get a discount. So let's hit
1: it. Yes.
0: Everyone Loves Brunch. And again, everybody, like you said, brunch. I'll check out my restaurant because I didn't even know that. But like you said, we can... You guys got to use these phones. So not only that, check out the black restaurants. Go on your phone first because it's restaurant Rick, and patronize us first.
2: Mm-hmm.
0: And then go. But yeah, but like I told you, we're going to call some people personally.
3: Oh, yes, we
0: are. It said brunches.
3: We love a brunch. Right. Listen, Derek, we on our way. We'll be there. We'll be there.
0: We'll be there.
1: Honestly, call in and tell us what's your favorite brunch spot too, because me, I'm a brunch connoisseur, and I need to know the spots I need to try.
3: For sure.
1: Okay.
2: Yeah, for sure.
1: And I'm not talking like you can't say Easy Lake Sunday because that's my go-to brunch spot, okay?
0: And right. The call-in number is 410-481-1010. 410-481-1010. Call in.
3: Let me see.
1: Call in.
3: Call in. Definitely give us some feedback. Tell us, even if you want to say hi to one of us, ask us a question, talk to Miss Erica. Make sure y'all call in, tap in, y'all. Don't be shy, because we ain't shy no more.
2: Yeah, we
3: ain't shy
2: broke the
3: no
2: ice
3: more.
2: Now.
3: You know, she done broke the ice, so we ain't outside.
1: Right.
3: 410-481-1010. I'm in here with my girl Lauren, my guy DJ Beck. And yeah, we here. We turned up. We lit.
1: Let's tell y'all about some events today.
3: Okay.
1: I'm going to tell y'all about what we got going on today. So 4 p.m. to 8 p.m., we got the Bricky Summer Pool Party.
2: Bricky. Ooh,
1: guess
2: Bricky.
1: Who going to be there?
3: Oh,
2: yes.
1: YG Tech. But who also going to be there? We got a lot. We got a music video going on right at the scene for Lord Ty.
3: Okay.
1: Mm-hmm.
2: Lord
1: and then
2: ready.
1: Right after that, we heading right back to Nora. Nights, we got Bandhunter Izzy with his album release party,
2: yes.
1: The Purpose.
3: Yes.
1: When y'all call in, if y'all have heard his new album, even if y'all haven't heard his new album, go listen right now so you can call in. You can tell us what y'all favorite song on there is.
0: Yep. Y'all got him next up as a guest, right?
1: Yes, yeah, we do.
0: So stay tuned
1: because he's going to be here. Don't
3: even worry. We got Bandhunter Izzy pulling up on us.
2: Coming up
3: right
2: now.
3: After Miss Eartha, she going to get out the hot seat and... then we're going to put him in it. So make sure y'all call up here.
0: Share that hot seat with people. Share that hot seat.
3: Absolutely. If you are somebody that want to promote yourself, you can always call in 410-481-1010. We are outside today, y'all. Don't be shy. Don't be nervous. Just talk to us.
1: Because we're going
3: to talk back. Share the love.
2: Right,
3: different DJs, whatever you do.
1: Shout out to mothers, you know.
2: Artists,
1: shout out
2: anybody.
1: Actually, it's back
2: line.
1: To school season. You know, we want to say shout out to all the kids. Shout out to all the youth that, you know, we over here talking about the youth right now. Oh. Make sure y'all checking out all of the local stylists for the back to school sales. You know, check out all the local events. We gonna drop some events sometime with some back to school events. You know, we got some donation drives going on, and make sure y'all just taking advantage wherever you can.
3: For sure. And make sure y'all doing what y'all got to do to make sure them kids got what they need, y'all.
0: Because my goddaughter, Tia Reed, you guys know her. She's a model.
3: Yes.
1: What's her name?
3: Tia Reed. I know.
0: She's going back to school with City of Gods.
3: Okay.
0: I think it's August the 14th. But like you said, let's
2: August
0: do these back
2: 14th.
0: To school.
3: Yeah, we're going to get these
1: back to school events. Right. Call and
3: tell us about y'all events. And then we're going to drop some events as well so that y'all can tap in with the great people, because we have a lot of people that are doing different things. I'm so sorry. I got some of them on here, but I just can't remember right now. And we just going to keep it going.
0: That's
3: but right. We going to keep it tapped in. We going to let y'all know what events that's coming up as far as, you know, back to school. Make sure y'all keep these kids active, man. It's a lot, you know, going on out here in the world. And we just want to keep everybody on a positive note. Because like we did say, we was talking about social media and the impact that it has on our youth these days. And, you know, it's just a lot going on all over the world. So not just here in Baltimore, but everywhere. So just make sure that y'all keeping these kids active. Like, let's get back to the All-Americans, the ones that play sports mm-hmm. or gymnastics. Nah, like, yes. Let's
1: shout
3: get
1: out
3: back
1: gymnastics.
3: To that. Shout out the gymnastics Love and gymnastics. All that other stuff. But, yeah, you know, because
0: I got to give you one more information. Tomorrow, because I know y'all heard about the situation where the young kids beat up the elder at 7-Eleven.
1: Yeah.
0: So tomorrow, across the street, we have an all organizations come out because, like I said, we do the tight-knit thing. So what we wanted
1: shout
0: to do
1: tight-knit.
0: With our community is not so much keep talking about that incident and say, well, maybe we need to bring some resources. Maybe those kids don't know how to tap in. The elders don't know how to tap in. Why was the elder out going to the store by himself? So if you want to come out, it's going to be at 3:00 tomorrow up in Mondawmin, and you'll see a lot of organizations who's doing a lot of great things, like We Are Us organization and a lot of those safe streets and all of those. We're trying to pull ourselves together so we can make a better impact in Baltimore and say, maybe these children did not know how to tap in, like I told you, before they went over to the elder because they Amen. Didn't go to a rite of passage and learn how not to beat elders up. So yeah. we're gonna find those children and put them in our program.
1: With all that being said, you know, all the crazy stuff going on in the world, we're just going to take a second, you know, acknowledge the fact that mental health matters for everybody, okay?
3: Absolutely.
2: Yes.
1: Y'all kids, y'all adults, you know, your cousins, your brothers, your sisters, your mamas, your daddies, your grandmothers, everybody, okay?
2: Check on
1: your dogs, your cats, check on everybody. Yes. There's been a lot going on in the world.
0: A lot going on.
1: But all we can do is send prayers to each other and make sure everybody is okay. So just a reminder that mental health matters.
3: Absolutely. I agree. And make sure y'all, like we said, call in. Don't be nervous. Talk to I don't hear this phone ringing yet. I need y'all to tap in. Come call us.
0: Y'all young people ain't up yet.
3: Oh, I know, right? Look, they still sleep. Call in y'all and tell us about your business. Tell us about your brand. Tell us about your thoughts with everything we talked about. Just, you know, talk. Talk to us. We want to talk back, clearly, as you can see.
1: So I'm going to spin back on me. I can talk about me for a sec, you know.
3: Go ahead. Talk to me.
1: As y'all know, my name is The Lauren Experience. I go by Lauren if you know me. If you don't know me, well, you're going to know me today because I am your host. You can find me on my platform at thelauren.exp. You can find me tle.management. I do management for artists. I do management for brands. You know, if you are individual and you feel like you just need some help with like creating something or you just need some help putting stuff together, I'm your girl to talk to. I do host my own events or I promote events as well. You know, if you got an event, make sure you call us here at 410-481-1010 with your event. Mm-hmm. Okay, because we want to know what's going on. We want to know what you got.
3: So listen, I'm going to go ahead and piggyback off her now. Y'all know me. It's yep. y'all girl, Dime. They know me as Fun Size Diamante, Diamante Allure, or the Bujato Chronicles because I have my own podcast. I just like to be tapped in with the city. They should keep
1: Baltimore
3: it cute
1: city.
3: And classy to speak real life and fashion, you know, because I'm cute. I know how to put that stuff on. And we always talk
2: yeah,
3: about
2: me.
3: What's real. What's
1: shout out anybody
3: on,
1: listening
3: know?
1: From Brooklyn. Shout out anybody listening from Curtis Whoa. Bay, Southside,
3: yes. okay.
1: Baltimore City.
3: Okay.
1: Shout Might out well anybody listening
2: up,
1: to Park
2: then.
1: Heights.
3: What
1: Go ahead,
3: say,
1: Bay.
2: DMV.
3: Right,
2: DMV. Right, DMV. But again, my name DJ Betts. I've been DJing for the last 10 years. If you know, you know. If you don't, you got to catch up.
1: Got to catch up.
2: You got to catch up.
1: Man.
2: But, I DJ, I also produce music, you
3: okay.
2: know, definitely all artists tap in with me. I'm willing to work with anybody, like I don't care, singer, R&B, songwriter, just tap in. I do have the at-home studio, and I'm just trying to build with everybody in the city, honestly,
3: yeah, for
2: real, you feel me? Like, as far as, no matter artists, no matter what you do, I just want to collab, just everybody push one thing out.
3: Listen, I got an idea that I want all us to do. I'm in the process of trying to get together like a content space.
2: Yeah.
1: I love a good content day.
3: I
1: content
3: love a good
1: space.
3: Content space. Like,
1: come on,
3: I went builder. Somewhere and we were doing content with some people that's a little lit on Instagram.
1: Okay.
3: But when I went there, it was in like Jersey. It was like a different type of situation, like they had different type of rooms, like
2: different,
3: you could
2: yeah,
3: do
2: different
3: anything
2: and stuff.
3: Oh my gosh, it was so dope. And I just want, you know, do something like that for here. I know we have a couple places. If y'all know about the places that's here, tap in, so we can, you know, we can all link up. If again, if you want to put yourself out there, there's a lot of people on my live that got businesses or got a brand. Call in 410-481-1010. talk about your business, talk about your brand, and yeah, we lit, we outside.
1: Nah, for real, just to reiterate that, you know, like y'all heard Miss Eartha say, okay, I just had a party at the Bamboo last week. Okay, the Bamboo was hot back in like 2023 when I first went to college, 2024. Okay, let's bring the Bamboo back.
3: Okay, so look, bring the also Bamboo back. I host, like I said, I told you I host, for the ones that don't know me, I host different events. Parties, it don't matter what it is, whatever you got for me to host, I'm going to get on the mic and I'm going to let y'all have a good time. I'm right now at the After Hour of Royalty Social Club, 4007 Old York Road, so that's from 9 to 5 every Friday and Saturday.
2: Y'all be having it banging tonight.
3: We did. I know you did. Listen, when y'all tapped in, y'all know that Verge did a lot of the graphics that came with the videos and
1: shout
3: stuff
1: out
3: like
1: Verge.
3: That.
1: Shout out with Verge. We here on With Love Radio.
3: With Love Radio. We outside. And y'all going to get these vibes every Saturday, so make sure y'all tap in. Make sure y'all here. Link with us. Talk to us. Hold on. They talking about the phone. Hold on.
1: And let me remind y'all what we doing after this, okay? Today we outside. Bricky Summer Pool Party. YG Tech, Lord Ty, 4 to 8 p.m., okay? Go check out one of the pages that you see. I know you seen that flyer. Make sure you click on the page. Make sure you get a ticket.
2: Yes.
1: They got tickets at the door, too, but I don't think you want to wait. No, so go ahead and get a ticket. Because you know how the things get. So then right after that, where are we at?
2: We at North.
1: Who we at North with?
3: Bahama Izzy, which is, I ain't going to lie, y'all. He about to come in here. We about to turn it up a little bit more.
1: That's what I'm saying.
3: He come in here sitting in the hot seat.
2: Yes, God, happy.
1: Make sure y'all ask me some questions right here, too. Okay? Anything you want to know about Izzy? We got some time with Izzy, okay?
3: Yeah, for sure. Make sure y'all call in. Tap in because we outside. But listen, you said, would you rather do what? What was the one you said?
2: Give me one second. I got to go back. Oh, it was the free food to travel.
3: Free food to travel. And which one you said?
1: I said travel. Oh, are you talking about the would you rather? I said?
3: Yeah.
1: Honestly, I don't even remember at this point.
2: You got one?
3: Let me see.
1: But I do have one.
3: I thought I had one. Go ahead.
1: I have a good one. Would you rather sit in traffic every single time you go out or find no parking? Every single time you go out. Now it's like I could always get an Uber. Who wanna always get an Uber if I have my own car?
3: Hate traffic.
1: I can't go out without finding parking.
2: That's what I
3: hate traffic.
1: I go around two blocks, I can't find parking. It's over, y'all.
2: Yeah, that part. That part.
1: I don't care how far I just drove.
3: I ain't gonna lie, I agree. I'm definitely, I'm gonna find a park somewhere, hopefully.
1: Apparently I'm not good at that.
3: I be fine. I be making my own, but then see when you make your own, that's when you get too old.
2: It be 50-50. You don't know.
3: It be 50-50. So you probably right. All right. Would you rather have a lifetime of flying or a lifetime of a cruise?
1: But I mean, technically, couldn't I just fly around a cruise?
2: Point.
1: But I would love to fly, honestly, because I don't have to wait on nobody. Like, air traffic shut down, I don't care.
3: No, for sure.
1: I don't want nothing to do with me.
3: For sure. Because I ain't going to lie, when we just came back from Miami, it was a lot going on. It was a little Baltimore takeover.
2: In
3: Miami.
2: Crazy.
3: I ain't going to lie. Baltimore did a good job. We showed up. We had a good time. But on the way back, a lot of people was mad because of them flights. Me, I'm not waiting. So we drove back.
1: So y'all make sure y'all when y'all out here traveling, make sure y'all are careful.
2: Put me on that cruise, man.
3: Put me on the cruise.
2: I've never been on a cruise yet, y'all. That's exactly why.
1: You know,
2: I said
1: it's so funny y'all are talking about a cruise.
2: Never been on a cruise.
3: You about to go on one? And
1: I'm actually going on a cruise on Monday. Y'all.
3: You know what?
2: That's crazy.
3: We're not talking no more. We be filming because you. How you not going to invite us on the cruise?
1: It's your thing. Look, my whole cruise was paid for.
3: Oh, she getting
2: money.
3: She getting watered out. That's what she getting watered out.
1: Y'all, listen. Just a reminder, we right here on With Love Radio, brought to you by Tight Knit.
3: Sure.
1: We right here on Radio 1.
3: I got a question. Do y'all want to make a video for Streamer University? That's all I'm saying. I'm trying. I'm trying.
2: Look,
3: I'm trying.
1: I do behind the scenes. I help behind the scenes, okay?
2: I'm for it, though. 100%.
3: Yeah, we're going to have to do that.
2: I support that little movement. I support it.
3: Oh, my goodness. They are so funny.
2: Yeah, they're funny as hell.
3: I want to do that, but I want to do it with all my people. I want to put Baltimore on a map even bigger than we already are, because like we have so much talent here and it gets swept under the rug.
1: Shout out to all the local artists, shout out to all the local business owners. You know, make sure y'all call in. Y'all, we about to start accepting y'all calls in a second. Make sure y'all call in, shout out y'all businesses, ask us questions, answer our would you rathers. You feel me? Like,
3: absolutely,
1: give us some advice, like share some love with somebody. Shout out my mama, shout out my dad, shout out all my friends.
3: Okay,
1: shout out the Lauren Experience Ambassadors. Okay,
3: yeah. Yeah, come on in. Hey, shout out to everybody on my live. Y'all is talking. Y'all popping it. No, let me tell y'all. They talking on the live. Let me see.
2: Like that, but live,
3: I'm trying to see
2: cool.
3: y'all. They talking right. to us. They like
1: they a little boring on live.
3: Would you rather have free gas forever or free food forever?
1: Hey, I feel like I wrote that down right here. Well, the one of them asked you that.
3: Somebody.
1: I know that's right.
2: I ain't gonna lie. The way how gas prices going, you give me free gas.
3: Honestly, definitely give me the free gas.
1: I might go with free food, because if I decide to travel, gas might not be relevant in like other countries, or you know, like I don't know, when I travel, if I'm gonna be somewhere where it's like, all right, I'm closer right here to walking distance. Okay. I don't need no car distance, but I would rather all my food be free from where I'm trying it, because if I don't like it, like, I'm gonna be mad, I'm gonna send it back and you still gonna make me pay for it. Okay, because I've heard water not free across the world.
2: Or ice, it's not free either.
3: It is not. Yeah. So what is your favorite place that y'all been so far? Wherever it is.
2: Me personally, and I still want to move here. I like Texas.
1: Oh my god, look who just arrived. It's about time. I thought we was all in agreement here.
3: I thought we was all in agreement, y'all. We got the biggest, the largest, Mr. Ben Hunter. Izzy in the building.
4: How you know about that?
3: The biggest, the largest. You know, that's only right. It's only right, y'all. Talk to him. Tap in. Make sure y'all call.
1: Y'all, let's welcome Ben Hunter. Is he on the scene?
4: Callers and all that.
3: Yeah. 410-1010. Make sure y'all tap in. Talk to him.
4: You don't know what people want to say when they call.
3: You're right. He in the hot seat now, y'all. We was waiting for our guy, Ben Hunter.
4: I'm on my way up there right now to get y'all.
1: Y'all, just a reminder, we with Izzy tonight at Nora too for his album release party.
3: The purpose.
1: Izzy, let's talk about your album.
3: Yeah, talk to us. Let the people know what's going on. I listen to it. You hard.
4: I'm backing that one move.
2: I'm backing that one move, though.
4: You know, it's the purpose. Like,
1: why is it the purpose?
4: Because if it ain't no purpose, it's pointless.
3: Okay.
4: But also on like the cover art, it was like if you zoom in on all the changes, like pictures of like a couple of my people just did and shit. So it's like, they really the reason, like the purpose why I'm
3: why you doing it right here. Okay, you hear it's a, you know, it's okay, dope. Definitely, that. I like the look you said, because I did pay attention to that. So what's the story behind it? Like, because you are the purpose, is this like your comeback? You like, how you giving it up? Like, give it.
4: It's
3: to
4: like
3: them.
4: I feel like I just did. Like, I done did so much outside and just so much sacrifices, and it's just like. It's just like, it gotta be a purpose to it all.
3: Agreed.
4: So it's just if I don't, it's just like, nigga did all this for nothing, for real. So it's just like, that's really the reason. I'm just like, yeah.
3: Okay.
4: The name of that.
3: So for the people that don't know, right? Let them know how long you've been doing music. What inspired you to do it?
4: I knew I could rap. It's just like, me and my brother used to just rap. Like, we used to just rap, like, in the car, like, just making up. When we was young, just making up stuff in our heads, just rapping.
1: Yeah, and then it's like, when I can go bar for bar for you, Izzy. I'm not gonna.
4: Bro, you probably could.
1: Can you picture this? I know every song.
4: Oh, for real?
1: Yes, I've been listening.
4: Oh, yeah, that's that first tape I ever dropped. Because it's like, literally, I never, like, I remember when I was in school, I told the teacher, like, she asked, like, what college I wanted to go to. I said, I didn't want to go to college. Okay. But I was already failing in school, so she like, man, she said, you ain't, like, what is you gonna be? And I'm like, a rapper. I just said, and then it was like, shit. But no, I really went school to die, though. Rest in peace of school to
1: life. Rest in peace
3: of school to, for sure.
4: It was like, shit. Like, we was rapping, like, dropping little stuff, but just for fun. Yeah. But then it was like, when he passed, I'm like, man, the city gonna be looking for somebody.
3: Absolutely. Mm-hmm.
4: And really, like, it's sad to say, like, when he passed, like, my shit went.
3: Yeah,
4: you feel me? Like they was looking for somebody else.
3: Yeah, I mean, and they definitely found them. Mm-hmm. Yeah, for sure, because you've been locked there for.
4: They found a lot of us though. They found a lot of us.
1: There's a lot of talent in the city.
4: Yeah, even like with the, like, I feel like I'm getting older, so it's like even like with the younger people coming up.
3: Yeah.
4: I'm just like. Yeah, they too crazy for me though. I be like, man, I gotta stay away from them.
3: Hey, listen, I ain't gonna lie. They're a different breed. They different from what we was coming up. They are different from what we was coming up.
4: They kill you and rap about it on the next day. I'd be like, oh Lord, have mercy.
3: I'm talking about that was bold, you know?
1: Yeah. Like,
4: they too bold.
3: So listen, let me ask you. No, go ahead, Lauren. Go ahead.
1: Nah. I mean, I was just gonna ask, all right, so like the purpose, what's your favorite song on it so far? What's your favorite song, or do you have like a favorite production versus your song?
4: I would say my favorite song is "Swear I Will," just because it's like I remember, like I was sitting in the house and I was bored. I ain't had nothing to do, and I had the studio in the house, so I went in there.
1: Can never
4: I just
1: go wrong
4: got,
1: with that.
4: Yeah, I got Tip to send me some beats. Shout out Tip
1: 12.
4: And I just pulled it up and I recorded myself. Like I was engineering myself. So I was like, damn, like, and what I was talking about is like, that's really how I felt at the moment.
3: That's hard.
4: But I probably just personal reasons, that's my favorite. But the intro, because that's the last song I did. Like, how you do the intro?
1: Can never
4: like,
1: go wrong with
3: right, right. But you know, that's what they say sometimes. It happens like that, right?
4: Yeah, I like that too, because like, even with that beat, shout out to Zell, he like, I had texted him like, bro, I need a beat with a long ass, like, intro part and then drop before crazy drop, on some like dreams and nightmares type.
3: Yeah.
4: And he was like, all right. And he sent it to me and I straight put it together. I had my people in the studio with me because I didn't know how to come when the beat dropped. And they're like, yeah, come like this. I'm like, all right.
3: Okay.
4: So as I, you know, you be thinking about different stuff when you hear songs.
3: Okay. Mm-hmm. So, what, as far as like right now, or dead or alive, who was an artist, big or small, that you would have wanted to work with, or you would want to work with in the future, in the near future, far future, whatever.
4: Are you talking about anybody?
3: Anybody.
4: Dead or alive? I feel like I done been doing this for so long that so it's like anybody that I really wanted to meet,
3: you already
4: I done
3: did.
4: Met.
3: Yeah, okay.
1: And that's on period,
3: I got
1: though.
3: You. Yeah. For real, he a big
4: but
3: dick.
4: It's like, I would want to work with Scooter, though.
3: That is a crazy. Listen, like, I'm talking about.
4: At my pinnacle, his pinnacle, I feel like just on some Baltimore shit, like man, like, because I know how I feel to be from Baltimore. I know how I feel to be from Baltimore.
3: Right.
4: So,
3: right.
4: Just somebody who's had so much potential and all that, and like knowing where he could have been.
3: Yeah.
4: It's like I would have loved to work with him.
3: Okay. That's dope. Shout out to Scooter. Long way, Scooter, man. Up
2: who
3: next.
2: Who your favorite collab wise? Because I like you and Sleepy. You found
1: Angel Reese.
2: Rap, bro. I gotta throw it out there, bro.
4: So I would say Sleepy would be my second favorite. My brother, of course, would be my favorite collab.
3: Right.
4: Because
3: yeah,
4: it's like, we literally grew up doing it.
3: Right.
4: You feel me? So it's like, I would know what he thinking, and I'm about to go this way. He know what I'm thinking. Like, oh yeah, boom, I'm gonna say this right after that. So it's just like, that would be like the most organic, easy thing. But Sleepy, I've been knowing him literally since middle school. Like that's my
1: BBB.
4: Man.
1: Right. Oh,
4: you feel
1: gosh.
4: Me? So it's just like, that, yeah, he, like, and his energy is like
3: crazy.
4: Infectious.
3: For
4: like,
3: sure.
4: So, I'm about to be with him later on, though. But I think he gonna come with me to, I don't know.
2: He was like,
4: yeah, but we about to finish our video for Angel Reese today.
3: That is,
4: and
3: yeah,
4: I ain't gonna lie though, but he the type to get in the studio with you. Jumping around.
3: Yeah.
4: Like, oh, shit. Yeah. Like, oh, I'm turned down.
1: You feel me? Nah, that's how you do it.
3: So listen, this one, since you're talking about the, like, you growing up with your brother and y'all doing that together, like, how was that in the house? Like, Was that like lit?
4: We used
3: like,
4: to fight all the time. Okay. Like, because he was only a year older than me.
3: Okay.
1: You feel me? Same brothers.
4: Yeah, so it's just like, it would be like, but my father always told us, like, before, like, he ended up leaving or whatever.
5: Yeah.
4: He told us, like, yo, I don't care how much y'all fight in this house. When y'all go outside, you done. Y'all don't put your hands on each other.
3: Nah, for sure.
4: And if he played with him, you know, you feel me? Like, so it's just like, he's like, bro, y'all got, because it's like, he like, yo, as soon as y'all start fighting in public, they see where they could divide you at. Like, yeah. Nah. So it's just like, we always had that in our head. So it's like, when we got older, we didn't fight like we was the closest. So it was just like, yeah.
3: How many siblings you have?
4: A lot. I got a lot. I got.
1: You close with them? Like,
4: I got four sisters and two brothers.
3: Okay.
1: Okay.
3: Oh, the youngest.
4: Yeah.
3: You're the youngest?
4: Mm-hmm.
3: Okay. Oh, all right.
4: Yeah, no, I still, yeah.
1: A little fun fact.
4: Yeah,
1: okay.
4: I'm going to say close.
3: Hey, listen, you got to ask questions.
1: I never knew that.
3: I ain't never know that either.
4: Yeah,
3: now we know.
4: I'm the youngest. Now we know.
3: You got something for him?
1: I mean, yeah, actually, Sierra, I want to talk to you about your career a little bit. Like, do you have any, like, sponsorships or partnerships you feel like helped you really get to where you at today?
4: Sponsorships or partnerships?
1: I be saying Fashion Nova be reposting you.
4: Oh, see, like, shout out to Fashion Nova, though. Like, I had to deal with them, like, with some, you know. Some business.
1: Cool stuff. Cool stuff.
4: I don't want to say too much about it because you might got to renew that. But no, I rock with Fashion Nova because it's like they got good clothes for the low. For anybody who like, bro, it don't make you fly because you got on designer, brother.
5: Thank you.
4: You can put on anything.
5: Brother.
4: I got on A6 sweats, white tee, and a hat. It ain't really cost nothing, but I can still take you. Yeah. But. I would say, like, partnerships, I would say. Shout out to, well, it's not no D1 no more, but D1, because it's like, they really, like, believed in me when I was in the trenches, like, and nobody else did. So I would say, like, a partnership, like, with them, and I'm still love, like, Omar, shout out to Omar as, like a father figure, like, because he came in and did a bunch of stuff for me. So it's like, that probably was like, and Rab, matter of fact, Rab.
3: Okay.
4: Rab, 6'7", this whole studio compound, Rab, he, like, literally to this day, he helps me with so much. And it's like, he don't ask for nothing. He just helped.
1: I know that's right.
3: Okay. All right, so listen, this one last thing, because we got a few minutes left. If you could talk to your younger self or the younger generation right now and give them some advice on where they want to go, what they want to do to be in a position like you or better than you, let them know. Talk to the people. Tell them what to do.
4: If I was talking to my younger self or just the young kids?
3: Yeah.
4: I would tell myself, I'd be like, stay consistent, brother.
3: Okay.
4: Because it's like, a lot of times I would like, I'm so used to having nothing that when I get something, I feel like that's the pinnacle. Whereas though, if I would have just kept on going, I'd have probably been way further than what I was.
3: Okay.
4: So I would say just lock in though, like, and don't just, like, it's cool to be a, it's not, I don't really, like, you just a jack of all trades, master of none. Like, sit down, like, lock in on one thing and put your best foot forward. If you fail, try it again a different way.
3: Try it again.
4: Like,
3: yeah.
4: Just because I'm insane when it comes to, like, literally, that's what they say. Like, that's the definition of insanity, huh?
3: Yeah, for sure.
4: Like, but I'm going to keep on doing it. Like, I'm like, it's got to work. Like, it got to work.
3: At some point, it got to work. It's going, and look, though, it's working, right?
4: And do something that you like doing.
3: Okay.
4: Don't just, because it's like, it's not going to feel like work if you like doing what you're doing. So I would say do that, because, like, even if I wasn't successful with any music, I would keep on doing it because I just like doing it. So
3: okay,
1: period.
3: That's dope. Y'all heard it. Listen, Ben, Hanna, Izzy in the building, y'all.
1: Make sure
3: y'all pull up
1: tonight.
3: At Noah tonight from 9 to 2.
4: They gonna see a different me there.
3: Okay.
1: Album release party.
3: Album release party.
1: Izzy don't know. I can go bar for bar dumb. On this album too already.
4: For real? You rock with it now?
1: Yeah, I do rock with it. I can't go bar to bar yet.
4: I appreciate that.
1: Don't even worry about tonight. Gonna be a different story.
3: And make
6: sure say something. My name is Urban Harris. This is my show, Tight Knit Radio.
4: Yes, ma'am.
6: And
1: shout out Tight Knit.
3: Yes.
1: Be right here on With Love.
6: Consistence. I've been here for 15 years.
4: Right.
6: And what I was telling the panel here, that I'm glad they came in and took this opportunity, because, like you said, we got to be consistent.
4: Yeah.
6: My personal thing is to be able to make sure that we take platforms like this and use them, even if we use them.
1: And just a reminder, y'all, we on With Love Radio. Shout out to Tight Knit. Be right here on Radio 1.
4: Yes, ma'am.
6: I appreciate you.
4: I appreciate you for having me on here.
1: Shout out Miss Eartha. Thank y'all.

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13: Reverend Al Sharpton joined the growing chorus of voices demanding accountability in Jordan Neely's death, drawing attention to two other men who appeared to have played a role in restraining the 30-year-old.
14: I'm looking at the video. You got one man choking and the other holding him down. They all need to be in front of a grand jury. 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
9: And now, America's number one civil rights leader, the Reverend Al Sharpton.

0: Keeping it real, keeping it real. I'm your host, Reverend Al Sharpton. Attorney Jennifer Jones Austin is our co-host. Let's go to Donald in Milwaukee, Attorney Jones Austin.
1: Yes, hello, how you doing?
0: I'm doing very well, how are you?
1: I'm doing fine. You're a hard man to get in touch with. I've been on about an hour trying to get to you. Yes. But have you heard this tape, you know, that was played with the young one of the guys was saying about the brother that was thrown in the water, how he couldn't swim, and how the monkey and all this type of stuff, you know, how he was growing up and didn't have the ability to swim?
0: No, I've not heard that tape.
1: Yeah, this is on the earlier radio show that I listened to from 7 to 9, Say Something Real with Michelle Bryan. And she played the tape of that, you know, of how he was mocked, how he couldn't swim and all like that.
0: Mocked by who is on the tape?
1: The white guys that threw the brother in the water. They were mocking him how he couldn't swim, talking about, look at the monkey, you know, how these black guys, you know,
0: How was this taped? When did they tape this, and how do we know that they threw him in the water?
1: Well, that was a tape that she played on her show this morning, how they were mocking him.
0: All right, well, let me check that out, because if they got a tape of them mocking him, that ought to be evidence that the family have it. And I know they don't have that. This is the first I'm hearing that. And if they got evidence that they did, in fact, throw him in the water, that's evidence. Because the story that they told is they left him there. How could they have thrown him in the water?
1: But it's so many things going around about that event, you know, so...
0: That's why we need a thorough investigation. That's why we put the lawyers on it. But you're right, Donald. Thank you for your call. Let me go to Mike in Fairfield, Georgia. Mike, you're keeping it real with Al Sharpton.
2: Hey, good afternoon, Reverend Al. How are you?
0: I'm doing very well. How are you?
2: I'm doing okay. Reverend Al, you told me to keep you abreast of the Camp Lejeune. We had a setback a couple of days ago. One of the federal judges decided to retire, or I guess go into senior mode, but we still have the October 31st deadline where everybody needs to come up with the settlement idea. But what I was calling you about too, though, this morning, I'm an early riser like you. I saw Chuck Schumer and the Democratic senators getting together in case Trump tries to do something about the elections. And I talked to you earlier this year about if Johnson decides he's not going to give up the gavel and they're not going to certify the election, are we in a constitutional crisis, or what's the next step?
0: I think that, and you should weigh in on this, Attorney Jones Austin. I think that if they try to interfere with the election that there is developing now, counter strategies to make sure that doesn't happen. I think that we can't sit here knowing of the possibilities and the tendencies of Donald Trump and his followers, and not be prepared in several ways to deal with it. And that's why the march is so important, because we're going to mobilize people to be a part of it. But I would also be foolish knowing that they listen to my radio show and TV show to say publicly how we do. But we are definitely trying to move to be able to interfere with that process. Now, I agree with you, it's going to be a process because they've got a lot of power, but we do too, and I think we got to use it. And I don't think we need to go in blindly thinking that they're not going to try to do something. January 6th was inspired and championed by him. They intended to stop the certification of an election then. So you know what they'll do in an election, that they would lose the House and the Senate.
3: Yeah, I'll just add in here that, you know, public trust of Congress is like, you know, trust of many of our other institutions. It is significantly low. And I think that, you know, one of the things that these guys would have to understand and appreciate is Donald Trump is not going to be there, but for so much longer. And none of them, you know, I don't know if this is a good thing. I think it's a good thing in this respect, have the heft that he does. And so what we've got to remember is that at all times, these elected officials, all what they want, so many of them, is to remain elected officials. And if they were to, if Mike Johnson was to try to not decertify the upcoming midterm results, he'd be in a lot of legal hot water. He is legally required by the U.S. Constitution to certify the election results. He doesn't have a choice in this. So you'd have a lot of legal cases that suits that would commence. He would be essentially, you know, like violating all of the duties and responsibilities. He could be impeached. He could be removed from office. Bottom line, they're not going to have the backing that Donald Trump has given them. He's a lame duck now. And so I think that this is one of those things where they hopefully you would start to see some movement and shift, because at the end of the day, they're more concerned about keeping themselves in Congress. They've been abiding by Trump because he's been the key to keeping them there. But he's going to be a lame duck soon.
0: Absolutely right. Absolutely right. Let's go to Khaki in Washington, D.C. Khaki.
4: Hi, Reverend Al, and Mrs. Jones Austin. First, Reverend Al, I'd just like to say thank you. I'm grateful that you have chosen to pour of yourself and your resources into Nolan Wells. Nolan Wells' family. A lot of people down in Mississippi are grateful as well. I had mentioned before that although I've been in the DMV area for nearly 50 years, I was born and raised down there and still have a large number of extended family members who live there. So by your shining the light on this situation, whether you realize it or not, you've also shone a light on the many, many, many other cases that I'm aware of that's been happening down there for the last several years. There are so many people who are missing, more young men whose family members can't get any sort of assistance from the police department. A lot of these people have taken it upon themselves to put signs on street poles and this kind of thing, trying to, you know, find their loved ones on their own. It's just a real sad situation. When I talk to family members, I hear different things. One of my nieces said to me that living in Jackson is like living in a black hole, and another described it as like a city with a black cloud over it. For one thing, they've been under the thumb of state government has been white since 2004. They haven't had a they've had Republican governors since 2004. Between 2000 and 2004, they allowed a Democrat to slip in there, and he did a little bit too much to help the people, so they made sure they ushered him on out. And so Mississippi, Jackson in particular, has been just in a bad way for a very long time. And to your point, Mrs. Austin, about if they were in pursuit of justice and the truth, what they would do. They're not in pursuit of it. I maintain that they already have the truth. And they don't want it to be known. I believe it's going to take a well-meaning white person, a whistleblower, one of those students, to come out and tell the truth.
0: Well, we're going to keep the pressure on. I appreciate your call. Let's take a break. Shot.

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1: It's Sybil Wilkes with what we need to know. President Trump issued a stern new warning, declaring he will hold Iran directly responsible if Yemen's Houthi rebels launch further maritime attacks. The warning came after Houthi forces fired on two Saudi Arabian ships Wednesday night. The president expressed disappointment with the group's actions as the United States marked its 12th consecutive night of retaliatory airstrikes against Iranian military infrastructure, including coastal surveillance, missile storage facilities, and air defense assets across the region. In Wisconsin, state authorities are investigating a fatal officer-involved shooting in Madison that sparked intense downtown protests and an overnight candlelight vigil. Police Chief John Patterson reported that officers responded to reports of a suspect checking parked car doors. When officers confronted the man, he allegedly pulled a knife, prompting a failed taser deployment before officers fired fatal shots. The mayor has promised a rigorous, transparent investigation. On Capitol Hill, Jeffrey Epstein's former private banker is facing grueling questioning behind closed doors. The House Oversight Committee is interviewing Jess Staley, a 30-year J.P. Morgan Chase executive who managed financial accounts for the late convicted sex offender. The closed-door testimony comes as lawmakers scrutinize federal handling of the broader Epstein probe. And finally, hip-hop artist Pooh Shiesty will remain behind bars until his trial after a federal judge denied his final request for a pretrial release. Judge David Godbee refused to overturn a prior ruling withholding bond. The rapper and eight co-defendants face charges of kidnapping and conspiracy following an alleged gunpoint confrontation involving Gucci Mane and his crew, with trial set for February 22nd. To subscribe to my free daily newsletter, please visit SybilWilkes.com. For all the news 24/7, go to News1.com. I'm Sybil Wilkes. 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

Keeping it real. Keeping it real. I am your host, Reverend Al Sharpton. Attorney Jennifer Jones Austin is our co-host. Jenny, I want to ask you a legal question. I'm going back to the phones. The news broke, I suppose, last night that there was a reference given to the Justice Department to investigate Jack Smith, who many of us might remember was the one that was prosecuting Donald Trump for interfering or trying to interfere with the election count in Georgia.

0: after him. How do you read that as a lawyer? I know you can indict a ham sandwich if you want to, but I mean, there seems to me to be a very obvious vindictiveness about this.
1: You know, I shouldn't do this as a lawyer, but I'm going to do it anyway. Anytime, I've come to appreciate that anytime I see Jim Jordan, the Republican from Ohio who is the chair of the House Judiciary, anytime I see him leading anything or talking about anything, I have to appreciate that it will be filled with a whole lot of mythical statements, unwarranted, unfounded, unsubstantiated statements. So the fact that he is essentially the one who is pushing this and is urging the Justice Department to launch a criminal investigation into Special Counsel Jack Smith, you know, alleging that he gave made willful, like intentional false statements. This is what Jim Jordan does every time you hear him, lead a congressional hearing. And so it's just yet another example, and it will be seen as such by the public, yet another example of the Trump administration's efforts to essentially malign and mischaracterize, the actions of people who have sought to uphold the law, especially when it comes to Donald Trump and his cronies and the wrongful actions that they've undertaken. So, you know, we'll see once again whether or not he gets anywhere. You remember, you've got to have an investigation. Then the evidence would be turned over to a grand jury to see whether or not they would indict. We'll see where this goes. We don't know just yet, but it's just yet another example of how Trump has used the Justice Department in a way that is wholly inappropriate. It's supposed to be separation of powers, but he's used it to advance his, seek revenge on people who were trying to uphold the law.
0: Let's go to Fred in Milwaukee, Wisconsin. Fred.
2: Hey, how are you? Hey, how are you doing?
0: Doing well.
2: All right. Oh, there's so many things that over the week I've had a list. But first, I'll talk about two things. Regarding the Nolan family, and I know Attorney Crump is probably doing this, but, you know, because a lot of smaller departments, their sheriffs are elected. And, you know, so there's ties to the community, what relationship they have with the young men and their families. Like I called before, I told you, you know, I did 25 years in law enforcement. You know, just the officer, you know, the sergeant doesn't sound right. But when it comes to the investigation, what background, what do they have as far as investigating homicides, wrongful deaths, things of that nature? Those are things to be looked into relationship with that. Because if it's an elected official, you know, with sheriff's departments throughout the country, you know, you don't necessarily have to have any law background. You know, you can just be popular in that city.
0: Well, let me just say this and you can finish, because you hit something very important. We have already begun digging on that. That's how we came up with the fact that one of them's are related to a judge there who has already said something publicly. So there's a lot that I am privy to, I'm not going to say publicly, but that was came out publicly about the judge, and which just gives you evidence that we're not taking that unmindful of that at all. And especially when you're dealing with a little town like Ocean Springs. I've been going to Mississippi 40 years. I've never heard of Ocean Springs till now. So you can imagine that small Mississippi town, how much everybody knows each other and how connected they are.
2: Yeah, no, true. And those are things. There's so many things, so I'll just start. When it comes to Trump and Project 2025, how I view it, Trump is like the pit bull let loose in the yard, but we got to look at who's in the house. You know, there's dozens of people that contribute to Project 2025. You have former and retired military leaders. You have professors from the, you know, conservative universities and think tanks. You have former politicians. They're all contributing. So he's, they found somebody.

0: is going to go out there and bark and fight and corrupt as long as he's making money. And that's the other thing. When speaking of money, we have to look at, okay, you want $1 trillion for a war. Who's paid? Who's making the money? All this money is not going to the troops. Who are we? What industries, what military weapon companies are making money, you know, off of this? Who else is making money? Because, you know, with the straits being closed, open, you know, if I'm somebody, going to buy stock, oh, okay, I know a heads up. They're going to close it. They're going to shut it down. Because we got to remember when, you know, he kidnapped the president of Venezuela, you know, he contacted oil companies before he notified the government, the Congress and Senate, you know. So we really have to look at, you know, also these other people, too, because they're all out here getting paid, getting rich. And the last thing I was going to say, just for, you know, this upcoming election, I hear a lot of talk with the Democrats, socialists. There was a brother spoke the other day, you know, and he said, we have some social programs, so the Social Security, Medicare. You know, I hope that, you know, instead of just back and forth, let's get together to discuss, you know, do like the Republicans. You know, they keep their in-house fighting hush for the most part, you know, and they work something out and band together for the good of all to get Trump. This corrupt Justice Department, because there is none. You haven't heard one thing about the Justice Department looking at, hey, maybe we'll keep a look on the Nolan situation. They're not going to say anything. They're going after universities for DEI. And it's just frustrating. So I thank you. I'll be in Washington, D.C. My family, we're coming for the march. But, you know, this is a corrupt law enforcement as far as the federal government, and it trickles down to the mindset of local law enforcement agencies, what they do and how they handle and deal with people. Because you have officers that I've always lived in the community, worked in the community, active in the community, talked to the community, how to deal with police, what to do when confronted with the police, how to file complaints. So those are things, but you know, you got to have a vested interest. But you have some officers, they just come up on police, what they look at as a zoo, and go back home, and they don't care what happens.
1: Absolutely right. Absolutely right.
0: There's so many things I could be saying. I got like 3 pages of notes for the last 2 weeks.
1: All right. Well, keep calling in. I like your... You deal with very specific, concise things, and thank you for calling in. And I'm looking for you and your family at the march. Make sure you say who you are, brother. Fred, I'd like to meet you and your family. Let's take a break. Be right back. Keeping it real. Shopton. Jones Austin. Be right back.
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0: Jones Austin is our co-host. Don't forget, watch Politics Nation with Al Sharpton live at 5 p.m. Eastern Time, Saturday and Sunday on MS Now. In fact, I will say we're going to start the countdown this weekend. Jenny, is the countdown. It'll be 100 days to the election starting this weekend. I'm going to have on some of the officials on what the election means specifically for our community, how we're going to protect ourselves against tampering, how we deal with the internal battles that need to be dealt with. You're going to want to see both nights. I'll announce tomorrow all the guests. I know one of them will be Hakeem Jeffries, will be with me this weekend, and others. So make sure you watch MS Now, 5 p.m. Saturday Eastern Time and 5 p.m. Sunday Eastern Time. Also, you that are in the New York area, we're at the Saturday Action Rally at the House of Justice, 9 a.m. to 11 a.m., and you can watch it live on nationalactionnetwork.net, or you can watch it on Impact Television, YouTube/NAN or AME Zion Network. But lastly, the march, and as Fred said, him and his family's coming. You and yours need to come.
1: That's right.
0: I think everybody, we need to have a huge statement from our community. August 28th, in 63, they could put 250,000 people there. We are facing them trying to dislocate or try to dissolve, I guess is a better word, what was established with voting rights and civil rights acts. And so we got to have that number and more. August 28th, you want to know what buses are leading near you, or do you want to organize a bus, whatever you need, you can sign up now at www.nationalactionnetwork.net or call the toll-free number at 1-877-626-4651, 1-877-626-4651. And people say, I got time, Reverend, it's just July 23rd. No, if we're going to do buses for you or get you connected on a bus, we ain't got time. We're doing that now. You can't start in a week before March and move these kinds of numbers. All right, it's policy day. Let's go to Todd in Cleveland, Ohio. Todd, you're keeping it real with Sharpton and Jones Austin.
2: Reverend Al Sharpton, Jennifer Jones Austin. I read this report on the Federal Public Defender's Office that caught my attention earlier this week. And I was wondering, had you spent any energy in the last couple of years working with people that are lobbying to get money into the Federal Public Defender's Office so that more people can receive those types of services?
3: I've done work at the local level, but not at the federal level.
2: Do you have a number in your head on the local level of what you think should be available for public defender funding mm-hmm. in the New York City area?
3: Yeah, I've had various numbers because it depends upon what type of cases we're talking about and the need. So, like, when I think about public defending, it's everything from criminal defense to defense against housing, potential housing evictions. It's public defense on education matters. It runs the gamut. So I'm not quite sure if there's anything in particular you're talking about, but, we look at it at the state level, like how much money we need for state, from state for legal aid, how much we need from the city, that type of thing.
2: Is this a constitutional right to have a public defender?
3: Yeah, it is. Hold on. Yeah, absolutely.
2: And do you ever notice the imbalance of the money allocated for prosecutors versus public defenders, and how it often makes the difference as to whether somebody gets a chance to walk free or they just have to plea bargain?
3: It is significant. That's why we are constantly helping to advocate for that funding. But absolutely. And also the money both for the defense in terms of the casework that need be done, all the materials, documentation, and then what we're paying actual public defenders. Yeah.
2: Candace Akawumi, Candace Jackson Akawumi, 7th District Judge. This was my pick for the job that ultimately the judge that we have now in the Supreme Court got, which we got a good pick in there, Candace Jackson Brown. But she was on the public, she was a federal public defender for 10 years. And I talked about her openly on air because I had read her cases and things such as that. And I noticed how that, after it settled down who was going on to the bench, there was the conversation about funding for the public defender's office on the federal level toned down. And in the interest of time today, I'm going to let it go. But at some other time, I'd like to have a conversation on air about the necessity to fund on a closer to equal level the public defender's office on the federal level and balance it with the money that's allocated for the prosecutors. A lot of people, the federal government has a 97% or 90%+ success rate, and a lot of those people are guilty, but a lot of those people aren't guilty to the point where they should be sentenced to the level that they're sentenced, and public defender's office is there to pad that so that doesn't happen, but they don't have the funding. They just don't have the funding. No further comment.
3: I don't disagree.
0: Yeah, I think that there's no disagreement on any either of us here. I think that, thank you for your call, Todd. I think that, Jenny, is why it is important that we vote. And those that are running around that are trying to sell our community, promote this vote don't matter, and we ain't voting unless we get this, that, or the other, which in and of itself is a contradiction, because how you gonna get something if you don't vote for the people that are gonna give it to you? I think that when you look at, for example, the case that we're dealing with in Mississippi, well, the fact that we having to challenge the local law enforcement is political. That's how they there.
3: Mm-hmm, mm-hmm.
0: 43% of the state is black. Why are we still dealing with all white officers, all white medical examiners all over the state?
3: Mm-hmm.
0: We need to use our numbers. There's a case in Milwaukee coming up with police. I mean, we've got to use all that is at our disposal. I don't say voting solves all the problems, but it's one of them. And when you are in a situation where we've been for centuries designated from slavery to being less than human, to being segregated, Jim Crow, and still disproportionately behind in every area of human life, you don't sit around like you're choosing a fork in the drawer that will be the right utensil you want to eat. You use everything available to you, and voting is one of them.
3: You've got to be, remember that old line, you got to be in it to win it?
0: Yeah.
3: Like, you've got to be actively engaged, and your vote is your voice. Now, things, people say, well, I voted and nothing happened. Maybe you didn't get the outcome you wanted in this moment, but that doesn't mean that you pull it back and you stop trying. I went to the movies. I hadn't been to the movies in a long time, and I went to see that movie, The Odyssey. It was a good movie, but before the movie came on, there was a preview for a movie that's coming out in the fall starring, I shouldn't say starring, it's a life story of Sylvester Stallone and the making of Rocky. And I didn't know, maybe you know this, but Sylvester Stallone was a starving actor. He wanted a break, and nobody would give him a break. And a friend said to him, well, then you know what? Maybe you got to write your own script. And he wrote the story of Rocky. And then he took it to people. They said they liked it, the filmmakers. And then they said, okay, who's going to play you? And he said, I'm going to play me. And they looked at him and they laughed. They said, no, you can't play you. He said, no, I'm going to be in this. You want my script? you're going to take me with it. I'm likening that to our voting. If they want your vote, you got to be in it, and you got to tell them that you're not just giving it up, but you got to show up and you got to be a part, and you got to demand what your vote, you know, the value of your vote. You just don't hand it over. You don't step away. You stay in it so you can win it.
0: Couldn't have said it better. I thank you, Attorney Jones Austin, for saying that. You have to be in it to win it. And the thing that is so ironic and sad is when something happens to people personally, then they want everything to work. But when it's somebody else, they have all of these, you know, creative ideas. Well, we don't need to do this or we need to do that. But when it is your child or your daddy or mama, you want, why can't the elected officials do this? Well, where's the civil rights guy and all of that? And I'm asking people, don't wait to hit home for you to become involved, conscious, and proactive. Let me thank Attorney Jennifer Jones Austin. Let me thank all of you that called in, listened in. You that called in and couldn't get through but hung in there anyhow. Remember, whatever you do, wherever you go, however you feel, tell somebody, tell anybody, tell everybody. Reverend Al told you personally, keep it real. Keep it real. Keep it real.

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2: It's Sybil Wilkes with what we need to know. The Department of Education launched formal civil rights investigations into five prominent medical schools for allegedly promoting racial discrimination through diversity initiatives. Federal inquiries are actively targeting programs at Dartmouth College, East Carolina University, St. Louis University, Western University, and William Carey University. While school administrators defend their admission practices, civil rights organizations maintain these diversity programs remain essential for correcting historical inequities following the Supreme Court's affirmative action ban. On the technology landscape, the Trump administration revealed that major tech giants, including Google, Microsoft, Meta, Oracle, XAI, OpenAI, and Amazon, formally agreed to absorb the skyrocketing electricity costs powering artificial intelligence data centers. The president is expected to make an official announcement detailing the energy agreement later today. And a group of New York City landlords is suing to block Mayor Zoran Mandani's new rent freeze, accusing the administration of stacking the Rent Guidelines Board to improperly suppress property values despite rising inflation. And that rescheduled White House Correspondents' Dinner is set for Friday at the Waldorf Astoria. And finally, Tyler Perry Studios is making a massive technological play to keep local film productions and entertainment jobs firmly in the state of Georgia. Partnering with Synapse Virtual Production, the studio is upgrading an Atlanta soundstage with a towering 23-foot high, 200-foot wrapping LED screen to cut travel expenses and keep local crews working. To subscribe to my free daily newsletter, please visit SybilWilkes.com. For all the news 24/7, go to news1.com. I'm Sybil Wilkes. 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
4: Yeah.
2: We have a lot to talk about this week.
4: A lot.
2: At least it's not as hot as it was last weekend.
4: At all.
2: So what we'll do now is we'll start, right?
4: We're going to get into it.
2: Here we go.

Throwback. It's another one of them bad boy things. Oh, you know what it is. Oh, you know, fellas.

0: Happy birthday to you, to you, and of course you. If your birthday was this past week, happy birthday to you. This is where I tell you whose birthday is this day or yesterday as well. Happy birthday, at least yesterday, the 24th. Happy birthday to Barbara Love of the group Friends of Distinction, Jennifer Lopez, and Ann Nesby. For tomorrow, happy birthday to Betty Davis, Bruce Halls, Bobby Hebb, Brenton Wood, Darlene Love, Mick Jagger, Dobie Gray, and today, happy birthday to Rudy West of the group Five Keys, Daryl Banks, Verdine White of the group Earth, Wind, and Fire, who's on tour, by the way, Bernie Benjamin, and happy birthday to you, and of course you in the corner. If your birthday is today, happy birthday to you from the Radio Twins.
1: What day is it? July 25th. Today, Jay, National Wine and Cheese Day. That sucks. Maybe the cheese part, but not the wine. Today is also National Day of the Cowboy. Also today is National Merry-Go-Round Day and National Hot Fudge Sunday Day. Say that one. And one last one. National Thread the Needle Day. I can't stand trying to do that.
0: I know. Anyway.
1: That sucks. And that is what day it is. All July the 25th.

0: my hips still whine.
1: I never knew a love, love, love, a love like this. Flood your contour, make you blush like this. Got friends on when you hug like this. 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We adjust like this. If God's a girl, then the God we trust like this. To be honest, love, love too. 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
0: Where you at?
1: At the house with it, watching sinners.
0: Who you with?
1: On the couch with my favorite sinner. Was about to, but you convinced us. Should I decorate her walls or log off to Pinterest? Never too late to meditate on emotional attachments. Even if I fall short from my distractions. Been missing your

0: When you hear this particular bit of music, you know I'm about to drop a gem on you. And what that is me giving you some history that you may or may not have known. Well, nothing changes. Here we go for July the 25th. George Boyer Vachon, the first black person to receive a bachelor's degree from Oberlin College, was born in Carlisle, Pennsylvania on this date in 1824. Garrett A. Morgan, inventor of the gas mask, rescued two people and retrieved four bodies from a gas-filled tunnel in Lake Erie near Cleveland, Ohio on this date in 1916. Frank L. Gillespie founded the Liberty Life Insurance Company on this date in 1921. It later merged with two other companies to become the Supreme Life Insurance Company, one of the largest black-owned companies in the nation. United States government officials finally admitted on this date in 1972 that blacks were used as guinea pigs in the syphilis experiments. This egregious act is widely known as the Tuskegee Syphilis Experiment. Last but not least, General Colin L. Powell dedicated the Buffalo Soldier Memorial at Fort Leavenworth, Kentucky on this date, Kansas, on this date in 1992. If you didn't know, now you know, and no one's had the battle. From the Radio Twins.
1: 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Number one on the R&B song charts in 1981 was Double Dutch Butts by Frankie Smith. In 1936, Ella Fitzgerald bounced onto the singles survey with Sing Me a Swing Song, which hit number 18.

And finally, in 1992, Prince's single Sexy MF did little in America. It only hit number 66 on the pop, but it reached number 4 in England, despite being banned.

0: New and newsworthy. Well, white pride rally. Jasmine Crockett hits back at Republicans targeting the Smithsonian Museum during a congressional hearing led by Republicans accusing the Smithsonian of, quote, rewriting American history, end quote, and attempting to, quote, reshape the past, end quote, through National Museum of American History. United States Representative Jasmine Crockett from Texas dismissed it as white pride rally.
1: Also, on Wednesday, July 22nd, the House narrowly passes massive annual defense bill. House lawmakers on Wednesday narrowly passed the $1.15 trillion annual defense bill.

0: defense policy bill, advancing the measure amid increasing tension over military spending and the war in Iran. The tally was 216 to 212, with 6 Democrats voting for the bill and 7 Republicans voting against the bill.
1: And Raphael Warnock. Georgia Senator Raphael Warnock says that Congress should examine whether race influenced new voting maps. Me personally,
0: it did.
1: I believe it did.
0: Mm-hmm. Also, U.S. announces nuclear deal with Saudi Arabia that could enable kingdom to enrich uranium for U.S. politics as usual. Wow.
1: And that
0: was new and newsworthy.
1: From the Radio Twins, if you want to know more, go to theradiotwins.com.

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Reality TV is mud wrestling. Some sign checks I know better than. Beware of my name that there's delicate. You know I know where you're delicate. Crush you to pieces, I hum a breath of it. I will close your heaven for the hell of it.

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Money's dried up like a cuticle. You're gasping for air now, it's beautiful. John 10:10, that's my usual. Mamas is falling out in funerals. And bomb and blow, they now fewing you. They never find the guns, but the sewers do. Bubbles was sick, he need medicine. Brought him back to life, now we're dead again. Richard don't make watches for presidents. Just a million trapped between skeletons. This the darkest that I ever been. The diamonds make you taste peppermint. You ain't thrive in the snow like it's the Revenant. And send orders back down to keep shoveling. 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All you talk about is just get rich. 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

rock him. How many Judas sisters let me down? But at the West Mines, we right now. Therapy showed me how to open up. It also showed me I don't give a fuck. The two-time Gemini with the genocide. I'm generous, however you want it. I'll be the gentle kind. Gentlemen and gangsters connect. The agenda her mind. Move the body here. They get gentrified. Heavy jeans like Genovese. I drop your Pentagon and show up at your gender reveal. And tell them, give me mine. I son, I am the general. Wear my gin and juice. Every song in the book of Genesis. Let the sonics boom. Want the tea on me? Well, here's the ginger root. I generate.

0: this is what we like to call the Twins trending topic for the past week. First, we want to say Wendy Williams, Guardian settles lawsuit with A&E over controversial documentary. I'm glad she won.
1: I am too.
0: Right.
1: Also, anybody that knows me knows that I love Marvel and DC comics and movies that are associated. Avengers Doomsday trailer hits 503 million views within one day.
0: Also, R&B singer Nivea reveals leukemia diagnosis, says faith carried her through the treatment. Oh, wow.
1: Oh, wow. Prayers go out to her. Also, if you're looking at the movie or want to go to the movies, The Odyssey is still dominating the box office, the massive kickoff of the San Diego Comic-Con, and yet still brings in the numbers big.
0: And if you want to know more, go to theradiotwins.com. This was, or is,

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0: 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Look for the tab that says Born to Win Store, which is B-O-R-N, the number 2, W-I-N-S-T-O-R-E, and it's a .com. If you go there, we've put some new stuff on there as well, and some new t-shirts. So I'm sure that you'll like it. Check it out. Also, if you want to follow us on social media platforms, we are on these social media platforms. They are Facebook, Fanbase, Twitch, TikTok, Instagram, Threads, Sparks when it comes out.
1: Yep.
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1: Uh-huh.
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1: Most definitely.
0: Right. And we have a podcast. It's called The Radio Twins Experience. There we interview interesting people with interesting backgrounds.
1: Check us out.
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0: Right. So with that being said, love your loved ones today because tomorrow is never promised.
1: One love, one life. We only get one chance to make it right. Let's make it right, people.
0: I am JJ.
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10: There's no side that can justify to me killing innocent people.
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10: 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Or you can go to the message board and put a message on the board at www.nationalactionnetwork.net. As Pauline McCullough says, you're not even safe on jobs anymore. God keep us. Talking about the danger that was raised by what has happened to Nolan in Mississippi. And I just, again, I'm not going to prejudge what happened, but we know he is not with us. He's dead. And his parents don't know why. And the stories that we were told don't add up. And the governor can attack me and Ben Crump all he want. He should be attacked. Inconsistencies of the story. Let's go back to the phones and the message board. Go to Shirley in Delaware. Shirley.
12: Good afternoon, Reverend. How are you?
10: I'm doing well. How are you?
12: I cannot complain. The thing that's on my mind is this whole situation with Senator McConnell. Now, I heard out of Governor Beshear's mouth that he received information from two agencies that Mitch McConnell had passed. So my question is, why hasn't Governor Beshear demanded proof of life. Now, this is the same Mitch McConnell who denied President Obama the right to appoint a Supreme Court justice. And even if it's true that he is dead, even in death, he's doing the same thing in disallowing the governor to appoint someone to replace him. Can you elaborate on that? Do you know of any, know something that I don't know, or the rest of the country? And
10: well,
12: why?
10: All I do know is Governor Beshear was on my show last weekend and said that he wanted proof of life, or that he had the constitutional right to appoint someone there in that Senate seat until they got they could do an election. And before I got off the show, they had put up this picture, they claim, of McConnell in the hospital with his wife. They had not shown anything before that, and they've not shown anything since then. So I think that those that are saying, is that picture, recent picture, is that real? You've got even Republicans saying he hasn't had visitors. So I think that Beshear did draw the line in the sand. I think that is going to be a question of, if now they will not give evidence of life in a certain time period, Beshear should move forward. He said it on Politics Nation a week ago. It's a week later. Nobody has seen anything but this picture, and we didn't see the picture till he said it. So I think it's going to be up to him to go to the next step.
12: Yeah, well, I would certainly be glad for him to do that before, you know, too much time has passed, because it's just ridiculous. He has the constitutional duty to do that.
10: Right.
12: And that is what he should be doing. You know, I get tired of hearing all of these people saying about what they do, you know, what they're there to work for the people who elected them. But they're dragging their feet. So let's get this done.
10: All right. Thank you for your call. I think that's right.
12: Thank you.
10: I think that's right. And I think it is within the bounds of what would happen. And that should be right. Andre Walters on the message board says, and if a family receives a settlement and they choose to give the National Action Network contribution, it's only right. It never asked for or demanded. No, but we've not only never asked or demanded, I can tell you on the record, no family has ever given us a contribution in 35 years and all of the millions and dollars of settlement. Not one family ever gave us a contribution. And I don't hold against them. Many of them we took care of until they got a settlement. Many of them I put on payroll. But I've never got a contribution from any family. And you're right. If we had, that would have been up to the family's discretion. It would have been all right. But that didn't even happen, which is why it's so ridiculous what this governor wants to bring up. Let's go to Disco Brian in Philadelphia, Pennsylvania, WURD, the word.
0: Hey, Rev. Happy Exhale Friday, and I'd like to ask you. I just watched some amazing video footage since I wasn't even aware of the Triumph Awards 3 years ago. I watched some speeches that were just beautiful. And so if there's time, I'd like to ask you about that. But first, some statistics that I'm kind of putting together. You know, the FBI says anti-black hate crimes remain the largest category of race-based hate crime. And in 2023, anti-Jewish hate crimes rose by 63% to the highest level the FBI had ever recorded. The ADL documented more than 9,300 anti-Semitic incidents in 2024 alone, nearly nine times the number recorded 10 years earlier. And I'm sure you've seen the headlines over the past few weeks. We see Brooklyn synagogues desecrated with feces and swastikas. And at the same time, as you know, all hail the work you and Benjamin Crump are doing. Black families continue fighting to make authorities treat black lives with urgency and dignity. You know, and this is what, how long now? My whole life, of course, but, you know, I guess from my memory, Rodney King to George Floyd to Nolan Wells. So while these aren't identical forms of injustice, they convince me that hatred grows when institutions dismiss the people being targeted. And Rev, I also, have you noticed that black and Jewish Americans are the two most loyal voting bases of the Democratic Party, which is being attacked by MAGA externally and internally by some of our progressive friends, whose biggest problem is usually always the Congressional Black Caucus? Have you noticed that, Rev?
10: I think that historically, the most loyal voters by ethnic groups have been black and Jewish. I think that it is a fact that the far left and the far right has attacked the voting and attacked the Congressional Black Caucus. You know, one of the things, I was doing an interview yesterday, Brian, with a young lady from Politico, and she was saying that, well, some of the progressives that are running say they don't know if they could support Hakeem Jeffries to be speaker. And I've got Hakeem on my show tomorrow night. And I said, well, let me ask you a question. Then who would they support? And she said, well, I don't know. I said, isn't it strange they don't have a candidate? So are they just there to knock down a man to be the first black speaker? They don't have a candidate. The reason I asked the question is Hakeem Jeffries was elected the minority leader since the Democrats are in a minority. And every Democrat voted for him, including AOC. So yep. Are you telling me now you don't want him to be speaker when the progressives, everybody else voted for him? Now you flipping the coin when we may get power? Or are you there because you're trying to cause confusion and get some of us to not vote at all, because that would be blatantly unfair to turn around on Hakeem when the whole Democratic caucus voted to put him in a position, and if we change four seats, he's the speaker. So sometimes I wonder if the far left ain't as far as we think. Now, some are, but some of them might be sheep in wolf clothing.
0: Rev, do you remember the astounding clown show that ultimately resulted in Mike Johnson becoming speaker? Didn't they go through like 23 rounds?
10: Absolutely.
0: You remember that?
10: Absolutely.
0: I mean,
10: absolutely.
0: Do we want to do that? Is that what we want to do?
10: Absolutely.
0: Rev, about the 2023 Triumph Awards, we all know about how some newly elected, you know, Democratic Socialists participated in a pro-Hamas demonstration on October 8th of that year, the day after the Hamas attack, before Israel bombed, you know, Netanyahu started, you know, his stupid war. And 8 days later, 8 days after that October 8th demonstration in New York, you were on stage at Lincoln Center presenting Jonathan Greenblatt of Anti-Defamation League with NAND's Triumph Award. And you gave an amazing, beautiful speech. You asked why now we're retreating into tribal camps instead of standing together against hate. And then Greenblatt then called NAN and the ADL an alliance of solidarity and common purpose. He mourned the Israeli murders by Hamas and acknowledged innocent Palestinian suffering in Gaza and said we must, quote, never, ever, ever lose this bond. But ever since that night, Rev, while condemnations of AIPAC, Zionism, Jewish institutions have become deafening in so-called progressive media, the message of black Jewish unity that you and Greenblatt announced just 3 years ago seems to have gotten a lot quieter. And so my question is direct, Rev. You know, black and Jewish public figures haven't had many public discussions or strengthened partnerships lately, and rare exceptions like Van Jones, Henry Louis Gates, you know, Sharif Street, But I'm wondering.
10: Hold on a minute. I got to take a break, and I'll come right back. Keeping it real. Be right back.
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14: It's Sybil Wilkes with what we need to know. After initially thinking about retiring, free agent superstar LeBron James agreed to a two-year, $8 million contract with the Philadelphia 76ers. That includes a second-year player option. Entering his 24th NBA season at the age of 41, James chose Philadelphia to pursue another championship. Calling it his last decision, James stated he prioritized winning over money for this final chapter of his career. Trade policy is shifting dramatically as new international tariffs take effect across dozens of foreign countries. Directed by President Trump, updated tariffs ranging from 10 to 12.5% went into force at midnight, replacing prior trade measures. The White House states these latest import duties directly target foreign goods produced with forced labor, with the president maintaining that tariffs serve as an essential mechanism to level the global playing field for American commerce following last year's Supreme Court ruling. In New York City, police are investigating two random stabbings near Central Park as potential hate crimes. Authorities report a male suspect approached two victims minutes apart Thursday afternoon, shouting religious slogans in Arabic before attacking. One victim is Jewish, and both individuals are expected to survive. Officers arrested the suspect after a witness led them to his hiding spot, prompting the mayor, Zoran Mandani, to publicly post that these despicable attacks have no place in the city of New York. And director Christopher Nolan's cinematic epic, The Odyssey, is set to dominate the weekend box office again. The film is projected to pull in $75 to $85 million in its second weekend, bringing its domestic total past $182 million and surging past $303 million around the world. To subscribe to my free daily newsletter, please visit SybilWilkes.com. For all the news 24/7, go to News1.com. I'm Sybil Wilkes. Be informed. Be empowered.
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21: Is reality radio. Recently, I heard a sermon about the need to excavate before you're able to elevate. The sermon encouraged us to dig deep, to remove bad habits, counterproductive decisions, destructive desires, and even a few dead memories, which will frequently haunt our decision-making powers. We were reminded that sustained elevation is dependent upon an unshakable foundation. If we are unsure about our elevation, more likely than not, it's because we are building upon an unstable foundation. And instead of shoring up our foundation through excavation, we just continue to build on insecure ground. So I want to leave you with this one thought today. It is not possible to elevate to your highest potential until you have first excavated an unreliable foundation.
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Keeping It Real. I am your host, Reverend Al Sharpton, and we're back. 1-877-532-5797. 1-877-532-5797. I took a little longer. I was on the phone with Attorney Ben Crump and the family in Madison, Wisconsin, and praying with them and giving them my condolences. And what they're not saying in the media, this is the young man that was shot and killed by Madison, Wisconsin police 2 days ago. What they're not saying is the young man, they're saying he had a knife. They did not say he had mental illness. If that is the case, you do not kill him, you apprehend him. He was surrounded by cops in the tape. And you're telling me that four or five cops could not restrain someone with a mental illness with a knife, they had to kill him? Something about that don't sound right, but we'll dig into more of the case when I get off the air. But that's why I came back late, because the family wanted to speak to me. And the people marching in Madison are correct. This is a justice issue, and I hope they will not let it die out. Certainly, I'm an absolute advocate for nonviolent protests, but bold protests. But Akeem Smith is saying three gunshots. That's correct. They need to shoot him three times and say he had a knife and he had a mental illness problem three times. That is, to me, on his face, very questionable. So I definitely have more to say about that over the weekend on Politics Nation and on my radio shows, because as information come in, we'll be all over it. But it is absolutely, it does not stop. That's why we can't stop. And we won't stop as this

I barely got unpacked from Mississippi, and here we go again. But that's what we do. That's why we don't call it the National Procrastination Network. It is the Action Network. We take action. When others hesitate, we stand up and take action. And I think that this is, when I saw this early this morning, before I even knew Ben was involved, I saw the news clip earlier this morning. I'm looking at the tape. I did not know at that time he had a mental health issue. But even if he didn't, you apprehend people with knives. You don't shoot them three times. They go and get mafia bosses that got armies, and they don't shoot them. So this is unheard of. And I think that this, I'll address it more tomorrow on the at the rally, because I have more information at the Saturday Action Rally in the morning, and I'll certainly address it on Politics Nation. But this is beyond the pale as far as I'm concerned. Let's take a break. I'll be right back. Keeping it real. Shopton. Be right back.

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0: Hill. I'm your host, Reverend Al Sharpton, and we're back. Don't forget, you don't want to miss Politics Nation with Al Sharpton this weekend, live at 5 p.m. Eastern Time tomorrow, which is Saturday and Sunday. Among my guests this weekend will be Hakeem Jeffries, the minority leader of the House of Representatives. I'll also have the mayor of Gary, Indiana, on this weekend, Eddie Melton. I will have Congressman Cleo Fields on, who is the congressman that they've done the redistricting on his district in Louisiana to try to knock out a black seat. I'm going to have the chairperson of the Democratic Congressional Campaign on how they intend to take the Congress. It's going to be people of real positions to answer serious questions, and make sure you watch both nights, Saturday and Sunday, 6 p.m. Then tomorrow morning, you that are in the New York and vicinity, be at the House of Justice, 6 Hancock Place, which is really 124th Street and Morningside Drive in the center of Harlem, Central Harlem. And we start at 9 a.m., let you out at 11. I recommend you get there earlier. Last week, we had to put people in the overflow room. And you that are not in the New York area and vicinity, you can watch it live on Impact Television, on NationalActionNetwork.net live stream, on YouTube/NAN, or the AME Zion Network. And again, I'm looking at the numbers and people are signing up. Have you signed up to be a part of the March on Washington, August 28th? We need a march every week now. We're hearing something else. Before we could get all the way back from what happened to Noel in to Nolan in Mississippi. Now I'm on the phone with the family and Ben in Madison, Wisconsin. And the activists in Madison need the spotlight on it, need to keep going. They said a man with a knife and you shoot him 3 times? We're going to deal with that as well. So these are the things we're going to bring to the nation's capital on August 28th. If you have not signed up, sign up. I think you cannot sit by and act like this is nothing. It could be you and your family. Go to www.nationalactionnetwork.net, www.nationalactionnetwork.net, and sign up for the march. And we'll tell you where buses are near you, or how you can organize a bus. All right, let me go back to Brian in Philly. So, Brian, in 2023, you are right about the Triumph Awards and the aftermath. What you're missing is that in August of 23, the Triumph Awards was in October. Jonathan Greenblatt and even Robert Kraft came and spoke at the March on Washington, Martin the Third and I had, and said that they were committed, and the tape is available, they were committed to fighting on justice. Robert Kraft owns the New England Patriots, and that they wanted to see the Jewish community lock hands like they did in the Dr. King days with the justice movement.
1: Yes. So, okay.
0: Let me finish. When we gave him a Brotherhood Award and said, now I'm against Netanyahu, I say it all the time, I think what Netanyahu's doing in the Gaza is wrong, is blasphemous, but you cannot break up the potential coalitions of blacks and Jews and Muslims There are many imams that work with us. So yes, you saw it right, but it began when they had the backbone to come to our march in August of 2023. In October of 2023, after October 8th, is when we gave them that friendship award. When they came, October 8th had not happened. It was in August of that year, and you can see the tape from that. So that's the climate. Now, your question is, can we rebuild those coalitions? We must. And I think, you know, people don't understand whether it is down south or up north. We need everybody together. Many on the left are Jewish. Bernie Sanders is Jewish. So I don't understand how people act like if you are against Netanyahu, you're against Jews or against Israel. No, we're against Netanyahu, just like people around the world may be against Trump, but they're not against America. So I think that we're giving him too much power. Hello?
1: I think. Oh, Rev. Are you there,
0: yeah.
1: Rev?
0: Yeah.
1: Oh, sorry. I just wanted to say, yes, and I think 80% of Jewish Israelis are against Netanyahu. So, from what I've read, yeah?
0: I think you're right. That's the polling I've read. But thank you for your call. I see Rev, who's this 112-16, says, tell Dominique I could not get through Wednesday, and believe it or not, still can't get through Friday. I still get through. I did get through Tuesday, and thanks for having me. All right. I don't know who that is. But if you got through Tuesday, we got a lot of callers. There's nothing intentional. I try to go as many as I can. Let me go to Shirley in Delaware. Shirley, you're keeping it real with Al Sharpton. Hello?
2: Hello?
0: Yes. Hello?
2: What?
0: All right, let me go to the mayor, Mayor Rodney Jones in Queens, New York.
3: Good afternoon, my shepherd.
0: Good afternoon.
3: Rest in peace, King Diallo, Usman Diallo. Rest in peace, my king. Rev,
0: Usman Diallo, for people that don't know what he's referring to, is a young man that was in our organization. He was in one of the leaders of Huddle, headed by my daughters, Dominique and Ashley Sharpton. And he went on doing legislative assistant for an assemblyman, and was shot and killed on last Friday night. We got the word Saturday morning. They do not know what was the cause, the funeral was last night. And
3: Yes, sir.
0: Slow down, Mr. Mayor. They can't hear me while you're talking. And we are going to do a tribute to him tomorrow morning at the rally. One of the brightest young men and one of the most active. He was always there. And I appreciate you saying that, Mr. Mayor, about Usman. He's what all we want young people to be. All right, go ahead.
3: Yeah, sir. Yeah, last time I saw him, he was working up in Albany.
0: Right.
3: Oh, man, that brother, I loved him. But I want to talk about Black MAGA. You got these people out here like Terrence K. Williams. There's one dude, Vincent Everett Elson, spoke about Jews. His latest thing is about Dr. King and J. Hoover. And talking, I mean, just derogatory things about Dr. King. You got to, you know, I'm reactive. I know, you know, you're older than me, and I know you're seasoned. I'm so reactive sometimes when I put stuff, when they say certain things about certain people. And this disinformation with the Black MAGA, like they come up with this, the Democrats with a racist. Yeah, we understand the Dixiecrats. You know what I'm saying? It was Dixiecrats. You know, when Lincoln passed out, Emancipation Proclamation, blacks was behind the Republican Party. And then it shifted. A white Southerner from Texas passed the Civil Rights Act, the Voting Rights Act, the Civil Rights Bill. A Southerner from Texas, who was basically, he was a racist, but was Dr. King and those that marched back in them days, he wouldn't have did it. He would never have done that. And then said, you got these people, these black people, they got N-I-G-G-R-S on their shirts for Trump. I don't understand it. You know, ignorance is bliss, Reb. I don't understand some of these people, and we have to denounce this. Anytime we see it, it comes up on your chat. You know it comes up on your chat. You got these, and it'd be us. It don't be the white folk, it'd be us. They come on this chat, and we'll talk about, I said on the chat, the devil only get plain when the righteous do the righteous, when people, when the man is doing the righteous work. When you do righteous work, that's when they complain, right? If you was doing evil work, they wouldn't complain about you, Rev. But as long as you're doing righteous work, the devil gonna be like, oh man. Like you said in the, what's the name, the Grio Wars. And he's up again. You know what I'm saying?
0: And I'm gonna keep getting up. I'm gonna keep getting up. I'll tell you all the time, Mr. Mayor, that my grandmama in Dothan, Alabama, said, you born in up north in New York, you don't know nothing about farming. She said, let me show you one thing. We went and stood on her porch in Dothan, Alabama. And she said, you see them pigs and hogs in the pen? I said, yes, ma'am. She says, one thing you know, if you throw a brick in a pile of hogs, the one that hollers is the one you hit. So all of these little folks hollering on our social media page or otherwise, I know I'm hitting them. I'd be disappointed if they wouldn't holler. Come on, give me some more negative on social media. Holler, holler. I want to know that Fox crowd and that MAGA crowd is getting hit, and I'm part of those hitting them. Come on, come on with it. Write up some more nonsense. Keeping it real. That's what I do. Shopton. That's my name. Be right back.
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4: It's Sybil Wilkes with what we need to know. Secretary of State Marco Rubio issued a stern warning to Tehran, declaring that an Asian Nations Summit in the Philippines that Iranian military actions against American forces will carry severe consequences. Responding to Iran's foreign minister, who framed their war policy as an eye for an eye, Rubio warned that President Trump's stance is a head for an eye, as 17 U.S. soldiers have died in the conflict since March. After initially thinking about retiring, free agent superstar LeBron James agreed to a two-year, $8 million contract with the Philadelphia 76ers. That includes a second-year player option. Entering his 24th NBA season at the age of 41, James chose Philadelphia to pursue another championship. Calling it his last decision, James stated he prioritized winning over money for this final chapter of his career. In Mississippi, Jackson County District Attorney Angel Myers is fiercely defending her office's investigation into the mysterious death of 18-year-old Nolan Wells. Following a private autopsy that left the cause of death undetermined, Myers released a video statement confirming the case will be presented to a local grand jury, emphasizing that every non-natural death receives a thorough review. Wells, who was black, was found dead near Horn Island on July 6 after traveling with a group of white friends over the holiday weekend. In Minnesota, 37-year-old Shiloh Hendricks was found guilty of disorderly conduct after a viral video captured her hurling racial epithets at an 8-year-old autistic black child on a playground over a pack of applesauce. A jury deliberated for about 9 hours before sentencing Hendricks to pay a $1,000 fine and perform 200 hours of community service. To subscribe to my free daily newsletter, please visit SybilWilkes.com. For all the news 24/7, go to News1.com. I'm Sybil Wilkes. 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
14: 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And Andre Walters is on our message board. 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Andre Walters wrote, "This was the day Rev introduced me to Mrs. King. Most memorable moment of my life." Yes, Andre, that was a great day. Mrs. Coretta Scott King came and said she was given a baton 26 years ago to Martin III. And I had a march on Washington and that we had organized. So I've been doing the march on Washington 26 years, and we've got racial profile laws out of it and other things out of it. So we don't be just march. We march to highlight and stay on them, and that's what we're going to do this march on August 28th. Pamela Edgar says, Reverend Dr. Al Sharpton, when no one else is listening to you on NAN, the Saturday rallies, or Politics Nation, I am listening to you and your opinions because they matter to me and my daily living. Well, I really appreciate that, Pamela. No, more than you know. You get so many attacks out here, it means a lot when somebody says something that nice, that just is encouraging you. You ain't got to be perfect, but just encourages you. And I think it is interesting. And I see, who is this? ASAP. ASQUIVP. I don't know how you pronounce that. Said, "I love you so much, Reverend Al. You're like an uncle I never had. I honor and salute you. I always tear up." Well, thank you, and I appreciate you. Let's go back to the phones. Let's go to D in Northwest Atlanta, my Georgia peach buddy. D.
16: Hi, Rev. Thank you so much. I appreciate you so very much. Rev, you know I'm older than you, but here we go again. Over the years, I've watched when there's been a mental health issue with somebody black, they always end up dead. The cops shoot them dead, but the white ones, they're able somehow to arrest them and get them to the right place. It continues to happen, Rev, and that's why you are so important to all of us. Rev, a few days ago, the devil came down to Georgia. And his name was Donald John Trump. And he was supposedly speaking about and promoting some kind of Trump accounts, savings program for children. But being Trump, he couldn't help himself. It turned into a political event. The guy who's running for the Republican candidate for governor, came out and he spoke. It was at Wheeler High School, and it turned into a political event. And the national media was here for that one day. But you know, they come. They show the president and they show all the people cheering them on. A few of them did show that there were people lying in the streets opposing his visit. Mm. Now, what the national media will not tell you is that on yesterday, there was a board meeting for Cobb County, where that Wheeler High School is located. Right. And the parents were outraged. Rep, That school is 34% black, 26% Hispanic. Can you imagine how those students felt with a racist president like Trump? They're speaking for them. And a lot of the parents went to that board meeting and they spoke out against the school board having the president there. The president is a felon and an adjudicated sexual offender. You know, yeah, he's the president, but he's not an ordinary president, Rev. So I wanna appreciate and give a shout out to those parents and those students who protested Trump's visit here. Rev, I have a question for you concerning Nolan Wells. Is it true that he was left on that island without his cell phone? And Rev, if that is true, what young person gives up a cell phone?
14: Well, it is true, and it is true that the parents were first told by those with them that they didn't have the cell phone. Then when they did the 360 track, where they can track you on the 360, it went to one of the addresses. So they went there and got the cell phone from one of the three boys that were with him, three white young men that was with him, and his car keys. I don't know anybody 18 years old, no teenager, give anybody their cell phone. In fact, I am much older than that. I wouldn't give anybody my cell phone. Especially if you listen to their story, which is why I went down there and it didn't make sense. And I'm going to keep going until we get all this adjudicated. What does not make sense to me is if you're saying he said he wasn't going back with us. Three whites, one black. I'm going to stay. Say he was talking to a girl. Then if he knows he's there without a way back, why would he give them his cell phone? Wouldn't you need your cell phone to call for somebody when you get ready to come back? The story doesn't make sense. And then we're getting other stuff that is coming out. One of the young ladies that knew him said she saw him on the boat going back. There's too many stories that don't correspond. And that is why we're going to stay on this case until we get the answers. I'm not making an accusation until I have the evidence, but I'm not going to let them just put this narrative out there and act like this boy, for some reason, drowned by some magic. It just doesn't make sense. It just is baffling.
16: It doesn't make sense, Rev. Please stay on it.
14: I promise. Now you go to Big Bethel?
16: Yes, I do.
14: Because they invited me to come preach there 40 years out.
16: Oh, thank you, Jesus. I asked the pastor to please invite you, Rev.
14: What's his name?
16: Hey, Augustine, J. Augustine.
14: Yeah, I think that's him. Yeah, I thought about you when the scheduling secretary told me Big Bethel. I said, yeah, I think my good friend D goes to that church. So tell him yes, we'll do it.
16: Rev, I'm gonna bring a crowd with me. Okay.
14: All right.
16: Thank you, Rev.
14: I'll be looking for you. All right. 1-877-532-5797. 1-877-532-5797. And Drop Squad says, Reverend Al Sharpton, why do some people call you a race hustler and poverty pimp? For the same reason they call Martin Luther King there. J. Edgar Hoover. Yeah, the FBI at the time called Martin Luther King those exact names. And I ain't Martin Luther King, far from it. So that's code in if you're in civil rights leadership. They call Jesse Jackson that, who mentored me. So it's compliment. Let me put it to you this way. Can you imagine me being offended by somebody calling me a race hustler and they're supporting a 34 convicted felon and adjudicated sexual harasser, and I supposed to be offended by somebody that supports that but calling me a name? It's like putting little dressing on my salad. I don't eat salads. I don't eat meat no more. That's all it is to me. I'm joined, as I am every Friday, by the senior pastor of the King Solomon Baptist Church, of the historic King Solomon Baptist Church of Detroit, Michigan, and the head of national expansion, as well as the Michigan State Chair of the National Action Network, the Reverend Dr. Charles Williams. How you doing, Reverend?
17: All is well, Rev. It's always good to be with you yet on another Exhale Friday. You know, I was thinking about the case this week where you went into town shining a bright light on injustice against police, not police brutality, but at this case, it looks like, smells like, feels like some type of cover up. But more importantly, as the world has been watching and as we continue to work, we know that we've got to put our effort in. You know, one of the most impactful stories I always hear you talk about is when you run through the airport, young lady stop you and say, I support you and your, oh, good luck in your struggle. And you made a very pointed fact and quick, this isn't my struggle, this is our struggle. And all of us have a role that we can play. All of us do have a role that we can play. And that is on August the 28th in Washington, D.C., as we prepare to continue to shine an even bigger light, a bright light in the sky, letting everybody know that we're standing up against attacks on the DEI. We're standing up for voting rights. We're standing up against police brutality and police accountability. We're standing up for equitable jobs and housing, freedom and justice. And we need folks to join us. So I implore folks on this Exhale Friday to join us by going to www.nationalactionnetwork.net. 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And let's get ready to rock Washington, D.C.
14: All right, let's take a break. 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
19: It's Sybil Wilkes with what we need to know. The state of Illinois is officially establishing a historic permanent tribute to American civil rights history. Governor J.B. Pritzker signed a landmark legislation into law designating July 25th as Emmett Till Day across the state of Illinois. The signing ceremony took place at Roberts Temple Church of God in Christ in Chicago, the historic site where Mamie Till Mobley held a courageous public open casket funeral for her 14-year-old son after Emmett was kidnapped, beaten, and brutally murdered by white supremacists in Mississippi back in 1955. On the consumer health and safety beats, a massive voluntary egg recall is underway across six states over potential salmonella contamination. The FDA announced that Midwest Poultry Services is recalling more than 1.5 million cartons of brown and white shell eggs distributed across Texas, Oklahoma, Arkansas, Louisiana, New Mexico, and Mississippi. The recall affects grade A and grade AA cartons sold under major store labels including Kroger, Brookshire's, Country Morning, Simple Truth, and Sunups. In Wisconsin, solemn crowds gathered in Madison for a candlelight vigil honoring 28-year-old Corey Ruiz, who was shot and killed during a struggle with law enforcement officers. Mourners brought flowers, candles, and signs to the neighborhood intersection where the shooting occurred, while Madison police placed four officers on administrative leave pending an official state investigation. And finally, SpaceX is preparing for another attempt to launch its massive Starship rocket from Starbase, Texas this evening after technical engine issues and recent weather delays caused by Tropical Storm Bertha. If all goes as planned, tonight will mark the rocket's 13th experimental test flight. How lucky. To subscribe to my free daily newsletter, please visit SybilWilkes.com. For all the news 24/7, go to News1.com. I'm Sybil Wilkes. Be informed. Be empowered.
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0: Keeping it real, keeping it real. I'm your host, Reverend Al Sharpton, and we're back. 1-877-532-5797. 1-877-532-5797. Reverend Charles Williams II is our co-host. I see on our message board, Kevin Powell says, in my opinion, those three white boys who are with Nolan Wells knows more than what they are saying, and that is why all three of them hired lawyers in the event they may be called to give their stories about what happened or their possible involvement. I think he's, I don't know if that's the Kevin Powell. There's a Kevin Powell activist and author. I don't know. But whoever, if it's the known to Kevin Powell or not, he's absolutely right. They lawyered up right away. And we'll see where it goes. We're going to keep the pressure on. As well as I said, I just talked to Ben Crump and the family of the young man killed by four policemen in Madison, Wisconsin. I saw the tape. It's absolutely frightening. Soul Jim says, don't forget to acknowledge and honor publicly young man, black activist Usman Diallo, shot in the face at home. Investigate this murder too, please. Thanks. Well, Soul Jim, y'all listen to the show. I did that about 15 minutes ago, and I announced we're going to do it tomorrow at the Saturday Action Rally. So you ain't got to remind me. I got to remind you. I just did that. Rem Williams, let me ask you. We're hearing a lot in your state about the statewide races that is happening for the midterms. How do you read it? There's a lot of tension that the establishment candidate, she may be down in the polls several points. The so-called progressive is up, yet black voters are supporting another. Well, I mean, tell us what's going on in Michigan. I don't hear Reverend Williams. Reverend Williams, are you there? All right, I don't hear him. All right, let me go to some calls. Let me go to Jeanette Hunt in Tulsa, Oklahoma. Jeanette Hunt.
1: Well, Mr. Al Sharpton?
0: Yes.
1: I'm a prayer warrior, missionary Jeanette Hunt. I've been in prayer. I've been fasting and praying. And when I listened to you talking about Noel Wells, I told the Lord, I said, it's not right, it's wrong. The seed of the wicked

0: on ballast.
1: Well, thank you for that word. I needed that. I needed to hear that word. Thank you very much. Let me go to the sage of the South, Brother Jihad. Brother Jihad, keeping it real with Shopton.
2: Thank you very much, Brother Shopton. You know, the complainers or the so-called accusers who talk about race baiting, why don't they just get the people to stop doing the killing? And then they wouldn't hear from us. Why don't they concentrate on that? Doesn't that make sense? You know what I mean? Rather than accuse you and Brother Ben and others, get the people to stop the killing. Stop the senseless shooting. You know what I mean? And then they won't hear anybody. There's nothing for Reverend Shopton to do if the people stop the killing and stop the mistreatment. So why don't they get the good people that they say they're defending, to stop the killing? It just doesn't make any sense. You know what I mean? The other thing I wanted to mention was the, and also I heard someone say something about Ben, Brother Ben reading yesterday, and I text back to them, check his checking account. check his checking account out.
1: Right.
2: You know what I mean? And then let me check your checking account out. Who could do all this proper reading?
1: Right.
2: Let's see the difference. You know what I mean?
1: I love it.
2: Yeah. I mean, they're really just silly, and I'm tired of taking the insults from them because the insults are so silly, so I'm responding back sharply, you know what I mean, clearly. Check his checking account. You know, he can, if he wants to hire somebody to speak like Moses and Aaron, he can do that. But I think him staying genuine to what he does is better. It's better for us, you know what I mean? And it's very inspiring to our young people also to see if you have some type of speech impediment or some type of shortfall here or there, you can still achieve, because that man achieved at the height of a lawyer or in the lawyer world, you know what I mean? So, but here's a question I want to ask you about New York. Now, you are in New York. Have you all elected any person that campaigned openly on supporting Hamas?
1: No.
2: You know of anybody that's okay? Do
1: no.
2: You know of anybody that's been elected that campaigned openly on open borders without any restrictions?
1: No, I've not. No. Not to my knowledge.
2: Right. Now, have you all elected anybody that says they don't want no police in the country, no police in the city, no policing at all, period?
1: No.
2: No, no. So where is this particular caller, or where are they getting that information from? Oh, also, have you elected anybody that ran on the open fact that they were communists?
1: No.
2: In New York City? No. So these are the four things that they keep accusing the so-called progressive of being, and none of them have ran on none of those things. You know what I mean? So they just keep implying and throwing out labels without support. You know what I mean? Now, have they run on police reform? Yes. Have they run on the immigration policies being governed and issued out fairly and reorganized? Yes. Have they run on Hamas also being a terrorist organization and responsible for some cruelty that they did? Yes. You know what I mean? But they keep throwing these other...
1: I think we lost him.
2: Okay,
1: I hear you.
2: That's all right, Brother. Now, thank you.
1: All right, thank you.
2: And they keep saying...
1: Thank you.
2: I think I made the point. Thank you very much.
1: All right, thank you for your... Yes, you made the point. Thank you for your call. Is Reverend Williams back with us?
3: Yes, sir.
1: All right, we missed you. I was saying that the whole question of looking at these cases, and I've been doing this, you know, as you know, since I was a teenager, and the cases are representative of a bigger systemic problem. You know, Dr. King used the arrest of Rosa Parks to do the Montgomery boycott, used the bombing of the four girls in the Birmingham church to get the Civil Rights Act. So cases are not just about the case. It's about all

0: also to deal with the overall need of society to change.
1: Yep. No, I think it's important for us to understand that dramatization was our weapon that we used in the civil rights movement. And by the way, it was just not the civil rights movement, but obviously it was some of the same work that was started with Gandhi, and then of course it even throughout from movement from the Civil War into the present, you saw some of the dramatization that came along. Political participation theory, PPT is what they call it, and it what it does is it uses the moment and the time, and it creates almost creates a Kairos moment by subjecting the world to upsetting the landscape. That's what you did this week when you went to Mississippi, and that's what we're gonna do when we go to Washington DC in August.
0: Let's take a break. Keeping it real. Shopton Williams. Be right back. Keeping it real.
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0: 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I am your host, Reverend Al Sharpton, and we're back. 1-877-532-5797. 1-877-532-5797. Exhale Friday. Don't forget, watch Politics Nation with Al Sharpton live on MS Now, both tomorrow, Saturday, and Sunday at 5 p.m. Eastern Time. Among my guests this weekend will be Hakeem Jeffries, the minority leader of the House of Representatives, will be speaker if the Democrats take the House. I'll have on over the weekend Eddie Melton, the mayor of Gary, Indiana, talking about how the homicide rate in Gary is lowest since 1970 and how he's done that. And we have Congressman Cleo Fields, who they have taken his district and gerrymandered it with the Supreme Court decision, and how we deal with that congressional district in Louisiana. And we'll have Congresswoman Suzanne DelBene, chair of the Democratic Congressional Campaign Committee, on how that campaign committee nationally, what is the way they're going to win the House back and put a check and balance on Donald Trump. And a lot of other guests. Make sure you watch both nights on Saturday and Sunday. You that are in New York, New Jersey, and Connecticut, you have no excuse not to get up and be in Harlem with me in the morning at the Saturday Action Rally at the new House of Justice at 9 a.m. to 11. 9 a.m. to 11. Get there early so you're in the main room at 6 Hancock Street, 6 Hancock Place, which is really 124th and Morningside. And I'm looking for you that are not in the New York area. You can watch it live on Impact Television, on NationalActionNetwork.net live stream, on YouTube/NAN, and on AME Zion Network. And all roads lead to Washington, August 28th. With all of this going on, certainly as we've been outlining, the redistricting, which is really going to jeopardize the impact of our vote, we haven't responded from our community. Not in Washington, not in mass. Good rallies in Montgomery, good rallies in Mississippi. But Washington, where the seat of the government is, needs to see us by the tens of thousands. As I said when I opened up 3 hours ago, a lot of our unions now have come in. I talked to them. Many of our different faith leaders is coming in. And we are definitely looking for you that want to say, I'll be there. Is there a bus near me? Or can I organize a bus? Will you help me? Go to www.nationalactionnetwork.net, nationalactionnetwork.net, and get signed up, and we'll have somebody get right back to you. Reverend Dr. Williams, what's happening at Detroit National Action Network tomorrow?
1: You can join us tomorrow, 10 a.m., Historic King Solomon Baptist Church, 6114th Street, for the Michigan Saturday Action Rally. Got a lot to deal with in Michigan. Over the next week, we're going to be launching our vote in person campaign. We want to make sure that we get all the folks we can get to the polls. They're setting up rides to the polls, setting up folks to get to the polls. So join us this Saturday, 10 a.m., so you can sign up to be a part. Those of you all who want to get on the bus, if you're in Michigan, you're in Wisconsin, you're in Ohio, you can get with Cleveland if you're in Ohio, but if you're in Pennsylvania, if you're in Indiana, you say, I'll make a 4-5 hour drive to Detroit, jump on the bus there to get to the march. You can do that. If you're in Flint, you're in Battle Creek, you're in Muskegon, join us. Come on down. Jump on. We've got a couple of buses now. We want to fill up some more buses. So join us tomorrow, 10 a.m. You can sign up, or you can also reach out to nationalactionnetwork.net. They'll get you to our staff folks on the ground in Detroit so you can get to Washington, D.C. It's tomorrow, 10 a.m., Historic King Solomon Baptist Church. We'll see you there.
0: All right, let me go back to the phone. Let me go to the inimitable one that leads incomparably of all that I know on a grassroots basis, the president of the Greater Cleveland, Ohio chapter of the National Action Network, Reverend Sister, well, she's an evangelist, Dr. Marcia McCoy.
2: Reverend Dr. Professor Al Stuffin and Reverend Dr. Charles Williams, where the Midwest is the best. Reverend Sharpton, can't nobody do it like you. I was glad, I was so elated to listen to my National Council of Negro Women president and CEO, Reverend Dr. Chevron Arline Bradley, on the radio with you on her birthday.
0: That's right.
2: In support of the march. Honey, in support of the march, we were sent an email message. Sisterhood marches at the march.
0: Yep.
2: So she's promoting it. She is definitely promoting it. She's in support of it. It says, Sisters Marching, calling every section, affiliate, member to stand together and join the March on Washington. And then she sent the link to them to register for the march. But I can't go on and on, but the bishop has a message. Come on, Doc.
3: Dr. Al Sharpton.
0: Yes, sir.
3: Dr. Charles Williams.
1: Yes, sir.
3: Hold my mule, my brother.
1: I got you, Reverend.
3: All right. The reason that convicted felon Donald Trump keeps rehashing the bogus, poisonous lie of the 2020 election being rigged and false is to divert the attention of the American people from his insidious, hideous, and egregious misdeeds. In 2020 election, if that were so rigged, why, when he lost to Joe Biden, how rigged was the system that allowed him to win in 16 and 24? It is the politics of dispersion. It is the politics of distraction. Trump wants you to look at the badness of his stolen election and not at the rottenness of the lies, the collusion, and the corruption of his presence in the Oval Office. This vicious lie is a diversionary tactic to keep us from viewing the real deceptive Donald Trump's assault on women. E. Jean Carroll sued him for sexual assault and won, receiving $5.6 million plus interest, guilty as charged. He doesn't want you to know that he teamed up with a sex trafficker for 10 years, allegedly raping young girls as young as 13 years of age. He doesn't want you to know that he vowed to end all wars for the American people and then initiated an ill-advised and necessary war with Iran that has done more, that has done nothing but cause 17 Americans to die, some 450 injured, hundreds of Iranian children killed. Remember, he called soldiers suckers and losers. This war of distraction from his lies has cost the American economy $113 billion, and now Headset is asking Congress for another $95 million to fund this failed war. We are being struck in the Strait of Hormuz and in the Red Sea with the Houthis, and they're squeezing Trump to death. The national debt has increased by $8.4 trillion. The
0: government
3: is spending more than they're taking in. Dispersion from the lie that he promised to lower food prices, gas prices, spiraling inflation. And now Americans are experiencing the highest food prices, escalating inflation, and other exceeding costs. Dispersion from the lie that he lied to the black people, saying he's going to give them a fair deal. 17% of our black men fell for that opioid. And then in his first executive order, invigorate and obliterated 60 years of diversity, equity, and inclusion, dispersion from the fact that he is enriching his own family with a $4 billion profit. Everything that is sacred is for sale in the Oval Office, including truth, honesty, integrity. Dispersion him from his cutting taxes for his millionaire and billionaire friends, leasing, issuing million-dollar illicit contracts to private donors of his complicit administration, while at the same time exercising cash that cost the American citizen thousands of dollars each year. The one good thing that he could have done, he refused to sign the housing affordability bill. All of this increased load on struggling poor people, grappling for trying to buy food to feed the family, purchase gas, pay rent, a mortgage, child care, health care, and maintain a decent livelihood. The real reason, Dr. Johnson, this flawed man is focusing on the 2020 election, so designated a rigged election, is keeping you from dealing with the receiving foreign emoluments like a $400 plane from Qatar. And he keeps, when he keeps that plane when he gets out of office, building golden ballrooms, costing taxpayers $600 million. Blue-green algae laid pool, $13.1 million. The ark costing $1 million. Taxpayers' money. The retrofit of the plane given to this wannabe king and dictator. All of this, Dr. Sharpton, all of this above measures up and amounts to the reality of Donald Trump's dwelling on a so-called rigged 2020 election to divert his multitudinous lies, misdeeds, wrongdoings, and felonious assaults. The true measure of this racist, bigoted, obvious white national supremacy is to please and gratify his own selfish narcissistic self, and to hell with the well-being and the welfare of we the people. November 26th, flip the House of Representatives, flip the Senate, and send these crooks where they belong, to jail. Thank you, Doctor.
0: Thank you. Thank you, Bishop. Thank you, Sister McCoy. Let me thank Reverend Charles Williams. Let me thank all of you that called in, listened in, you that called in and couldn't get through, but hung in there anyhow. Remember, whatever you do, wherever you go, however you feel, tell somebody, tell anybody, tell everybody. Reverend Al told you personally, keep it real. Keep it real. Keep it real. I'll talk to you Monday.
4: 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Now here's the news from News1.com.
5: It's Sybil Wilkes with what we need to know. After initially thinking about retiring, free agent superstar LeBron James agreed to a 2-year, $8 million contract with the Philadelphia 76ers. That includes a second-year player option. Entering his 24th NBA season at the age of 41, James chose Philadelphia to pursue another championship. Calling it his last decision, James stated he prioritized winning over money for this final chapter of his career. Trade policy is shifting dramatically as new international tariffs take effect across dozens of foreign countries. Directed by President Trump, updated tariffs ranging from 10% to 12.5% went into force at midnight, replacing prior trade measures. The White House states these latest import duties directly target foreign goods produced with forced labor, with the president maintaining that tariffs serve as an essential mechanism to level the global playing field for American commerce following last year's Supreme Court ruling. In New York City, police are investigating two random stabbings near Central Park as potential hate crimes. Authorities report a male suspect approached two victims minutes apart Thursday afternoon, shouting religious slogans in Arabic before attacking. One victim is Jewish, and both individuals are expected to survive. Officers arrested the suspect after a witness led them to his hiding spot, prompting the mayor, Zoran Mandani, to publicly post that these despicable attacks have no place in the city of New York. And director Christopher Nolan's cinematic epic, The Odyssey, is set to dominate the weekend box office again. The film is projected to pull in $75 to $85 million in its second weekend, bringing its domestic total past $182 million and surging past $303 million around the world. To subscribe to my free daily newsletter, please visit SybilWilks.com. For all the news 24/7, go to NewsOne.com. I'm Sybil Wilks. 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
9: Hi, I'm Elton John. 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Thank you.
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0: Early Morning Gospel with Sandra Anderson and Miss Kay and the Bishop will be heard on 1010 WOLB along with Praise 106.1. 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

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I'm gonna tell you what love can do. 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Oh, come on, come on, come on. 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